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1: 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Those accidents on northbound Linder beyond Eustick and southbound Meridian Road beyond Hubbard have been cleared out of the way, no longer causing any problems. Things easing up on the outbound connector. The big slowdown start just after Cole Road. Sluggish from there through the Y. Westbound I-84, the slowdown start after Orchard. Now continues busy through the merge. Still pretty heavy traffic, though, from the Flying Y all the way to Gary.
2: Weather from the CBS 2 Weather Center.
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1: From the CBS 2 Weather Center, the wet weather should be pretty much gone, although mountain areas could get a thunderstorm. Tomorrow, mostly sunny, breezy, and 68. Plenty of sun on Thursday with highs in the upper 70s. Friday will warm to the mid-80s. Saturday and Sunday, we'll see highs around 90.
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4: President Trump blames Iran for shooting down an American Apache helicopter that crashed off the coast of Oman and said that the U.S. would respond.
0: If you're talking about it,
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6: The state's highest paid superintendent will receive a $20,000 raise each year for the next 3 years under a contract trustees approved without discussion Monday.
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7: Ever been in a fight when you were in high school? Ever get in a high school fight? Happened to me all the time, probably happened to a number of you. Depending on the level of pushy-pushy, shovey-shovey, that was then. We handled things differently then. But then we got introduced to a new realm of, well, if I feel threatened enough, if I feel like I can't take someone in a fight, do I then have license to use a weapon? Can I respond one level greater, one level higher? No. Not everybody's happy with no. Should a kid pull a knife on somebody who is punching them? Should your kid, grandkid, your family member, your loved one, pull a knife on someone who punches them? You ever been punched? I've been punched. I throw a punch back. And we keep on going rounds until one of us either gets tired or someone's coming or we gotta go or whatever. Somebody breaks it up. It's not the way, I guess that's just not the way things are done anymore. I have no idea. We don't even have, we didn't have written rules then. If you were both in a private school, the unwritten rule was no shots to the face, man. No shots to the face. Everything else, fair game. Nothing where anybody else could see. I went to a private school, private high school, and everything else, fair game. You could tear everything off of them. You could, grab, kick, punch, wherever, except the face. Because that's how the adults found out.
8: Did I call it?
7: Yep. We didn't have nuns. We had priests, brothers, and lay teachers.
8: Oh, that's my bad. I said that's how the nuns found out.
7: Yeah, yeah.
8: That's how the fathers found out.
7: Mm-hmm. Hey, why are you walking around with that shiner there, Hanrahan? Oh.
8: I forgot you grew up in Cleveland for a second. I was like, what name did you just say?
7: Nope, that was a name. That was a name. I went to school with and was later, had somebody that I worked with somewhere else named Hanrahan. Didn't like either one of them. So, yeah. But back to the fight. This was a track incident. This was a track team invitational in Texas. And you got a kid that starts a fight with somebody else. Get out of our tent, man. Get out of our tent. It's raining. Some kid's being a douche. Kid says, something to the effect of push me and you'll find out why you shouldn't push me. Or punch me and you'll find out why you shouldn't punch me. And the kid got punched. And then the other kid, Carmelo Anthony, goes and grabs a knife. Stabs the other kid in the chest. Guilty of murder. Found guilty of murder. And I'm kind of having a hard time with it because there's part of me that goes, well, wait, did he went from punch to knife? Like you got punched once and then you went and grabbed a knife. You didn't punch back? Punch back at least once. Punch back at least once to determine whether you need the knife. And I don't know if the size of everybody involved. One kid also played football. Sizable dude. I go back to what we're allowed to do as adults, but then there's kids. Interesting. So I need to know what the rules are now. Because I was under the assumption that if anybody felt threatened, if they felt like their life was being threatened, they could use a weapon. Didn't shoot him, stabbed him in the chest. Kid bled out, died shortly, was unresponsive, not breathing by the time paramedics came. And I wrestle with it. Do I want to see more kids stabbing each other? No, I actually want to see more kids punching each other. It's actually what I want to see. I want to see more fights. I want to actually normalize fist fights. Now, I know that sounds like a weird thing to say, but to not resort to using weapons. No weapons. Now, that's for kids. The rules are different when you're an adult. Most women I know carry some sort of...

0: There's like a mini Cubaton. I forget what they call them. I think they call it like a leverage device or something.
1: Okay.
0: Your Stanley Cup does count as a weapon. Yes.
1: Yeah, but I mean, that's then you start getting hairy. I mean, I want to know about the things that are designed to use as personal protection.
0: Do you not hear that clunk? I could knock someone out cold with this water bottle.
1: Sure.
0: It's not even a Stanley.
1: You could knock them out cold, and your beverage is still cold.
0: Hey, it works out.
1: Stanley, call me. Stanley Cup, call me. I'm the marketing guy.
0: Excuse you. That's my endorsement deal. Thank you very much.
1: Fine. Call her.
0: 208-336-3711. Let's use a special line.
1: If you have a personal protection device, taser, stun gun, knife... Sorry, if you have a weapon that could be deadly.
2: Does a wine key count?
1: Yes. You have a wine key at...
2: I'm waitress.
1: You know what? Put it on the board. Put it on the board. Wine key counts. 208-336-3700. Carmelo Anthony found guilty because he stabbed a kid who started a fist fight with him. After a punch. After he warned the kid, don't touch me, don't shove me, or you'll find out what happens.
0: One of my family members, when she moved to a big city, her grandma actually broke a pair of sewing scissors in half and gave it to her for protection.
1: Yeah, at that point, it's just a blade. Yep. If you have a personal protection device on you, I want you to call in because I want that jury next.
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5: 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Still got some slowing where the outbound connector and westbound I-4 merge together. Really busy around the Eagle, Meridian, 10-mile interchanges. Got some heavy traffic all the way through the Garrity interchange as well. The intersection of 12th and Bannock in downtown Boise closed until the beginning of August. Main Street in downtown Boise closed between 9th and Capitol Boulevard until July 10th. This is part of the 8th Street Improvements Project.
4: Weather from the CBS 2 Weather Center.
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5: From the CBS 2 Weather Center, expect mostly sunny skies tomorrow, with highs dropping to the upper 60s. It'll be breezy tomorrow as well. Then we'll start to gradually heat up with lots of sunshine. Thursday, upper 70s. Friday, mid-80s. Saturday and Sunday, sunny and highs around 90.
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6: 20 years ago, the average attention span was about 2.5 minutes. Today, it's just 47 seconds. Pretty disconcerting. That's according to new research out of UC Irvine. But really, this isn't our fault, at least not entirely. We can blame technology and the world around us. Attention, it turns out, is not an unlimited resource. You only have so much of it to give. Start paying more attention to what times of the day you seem to be at your mental peak. Try to knock out the more complicated stuff during that time. It's also important to take breaks every so often so you can more easily lock in when you're trying to concentrate. One expert said, even trying to visualize where you want to end your day with everything all wrapped up or with tons left to do. That can act as a real motivator. I'm Dr. Sanjay Gupta, helping you live a better life.
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8: Investigators say the confrontation began after Anthony sat under a tent belonging to Metcalf's team. The defense argued that Anthony acted in self-defense and out of fear after Metcalf pushed him first. One of the defense witnesses was a school police officer. He testified that knives under 5 inches are legal to carry here in Texas. But when the defense asked, quote, "It would surprise you if schools had policies against such things," the officer responded, "No, it would not." The defense also faced a difficult moment during cross-examination when one of its own witnesses testified, quote, "I think Carmelo was in the wrong." Prosecutors asked, "Did Carmelo Anthony provoke the confrontation?" He answered, "Yes."
9: Did he throw the first punch? Was he overheard by other people saying that if you punch me, he punch me and find out? If you have a personal protection device on you right now, I don't want to know what it is, please stop calling and telling our staff here what it is you have. Some dude called up and said, "I have a machete. I have a no." We're not here to brag. We're not here to brag. But if you have a personal, if you have a deadly protection device on you, a device that could be deadly, so your wine key could be deadly, depending on what it's made of and where you stick it. Sorry, just had a movie thing flash through my head right now. Jared Eagle, listening on 670 AM. Jared, you have a device. You're going to call it a device, right? That's what we're going to call it.
10: We're going to call it a device.
9: Very good. When do you pull it?
10: When you definitely need to use it.
9: Does somebody need to use it after they're getting punched?
10: You better throw a punch. I agree with you.
9: Okay, so throw a punch back. So if I punch you, Jared, do you pull the device?
10: No, sir. If we are angry enough at each other that it is time to do that, we used to call it a square fight. Like you said, you throw punches till you're exhausted. Somebody comes. They're kids, you know. There's zero reason. I teach my children that. I have daughters. They carry personal protection devices. I tell them, you claw, you scratch, you grab, you run, you do anything and everything in your power to avoid that situation, because
9: how about
10: the
9: shove?
10: Situation now.
9: How about a shove?
10: No, you don't know. You don't pull it unless you genuinely think someone is trying to do the worst
9: to you. So if I shove you, do you pull it?
10: No.
9: Okay.
10: No, it is called run and get an adult as quickly as you possibly can.
9: Appreciate the call. Wait, Jared, murder or not? What a shove. Some people say, well, a shove is just like a punch. No, it's not. A shove and a punch are two different verbs. Hate to break it to you. 208-336-3700. More of your calls after news.
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6: Have you ever noticed that you mostly breathe through one nostril at a time? Even when you're not sick, even when your allergies aren't bothering you. The body actually switches the dominant nostril as frequently as every 2 hours while we're awake. That's according to Adam Taylor, an anatomy professor at Lancaster University in the UK. This alternating cycle is automatic. It's regulated subconsciously by the hypothalamus in the brain, he said. Your body does this to give each nostril a chance to rest and repair, so they don't get too dried out, which could make it easier for pathogens and inflammation to cause damage. Now, Taylor also said, studies suggest the left nostril may be more dominant, and when the right nostril is dominant, the body is in a more alert or even stressed state. Who knew? Pretty fascinating stuff. I'm Dr. Sanjay Gupta, helping you live a better life.
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23: 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Still got some slowing where the outbound connector and westbound I-4 merge together. Really busy around the Eagle, Meridian, 10-mile interchanges. Got some heavy traffic all the way through the Garrity interchange as well. The intersection of 12th and Bannock in downtown Boise closed until the beginning of August. Main Street in downtown Boise closed between 9th and Capitol Boulevard until July 10th. This is part of the 8th Street Improvements Project.
11: Weather from the CBS 2 Weather Center.
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23: From the CBS2 Weather Center, tomorrow we'll have mostly sunny, breezy conditions. It'll be a little cooler, too, with highs in the upper 60s. Thursday will warm to the upper 70s with sunny skies. The sun sticks around through the weekend and the temperatures start to climb to the 90s.
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9: When do you draw? See, I'll give you a hint. My personal device isn't a knife. It's not a knife. We get into a Donnybrook. We get into fisticuffs. Yeah, I'm going with that. Now, you grab a weapon, I'll grab mine. Or if I think you're actually going to kill me because you're an MMA fighter, I'll draw it. I'll be ready to fire. I will brandish it. Yep, just to walk away alive. That's me. And I'm sure somebody out there is going to be, you shouldn't do that, you shouldn't do that. Fine. Sue me. Charge me. I'll be alive for it. Now, if you punch me, am I going to go right for the knife? Because I'm not a scrawny kid. I know how to fight. I mean, or knew. Probably shut up.
1: No, because now you're going to be like that one commercial that it's like, man, I remember when we used to play football. I wish I could play football the same way, but it's going to be like, I remember when I punched a kid that one time.
9: Sure.
1: Man, I wish I could punch other people now.
9: Last scrape I got into was at Shorty's.
1: Shorty's might have closed before I was able to know what Shorty's was.
9: Okay, but the last scrape I got into was with a drunk guy at Shorty's who was a little handsy with some people he shouldn't have been handsy with. And then threw on me. So, I didn't get lightheaded then. Now I get lightheaded when I stand up. Now I'm in my 40s. Now I'm in my 40s, I get lightheaded when I stand up. So, I'm not the guy. I ain't as good as I once was. And the rest of you have that song in your head now. But kids, I mean, come on. There was something, man. I said, we're going to go start some... We're going to go start some stuff. We're going to start some stuff. Throw down. Not stab people. What the hell? Now, if somebody says, hey, the kid he stabbed was quite a bit bigger than him, and he warned him, allegedly. Because a lot of people are texting and saying, not a punch was thrown, nothing was done. They said it in the newscast. They fought, and then he pulled a knife. What, did he shove him and then he pulled a knife? Did he punch him? Did he slap him and then pull a knife? Did the kid feel like his life was in jeopardy? Because if I walk up on you, Sophie, and you don't know me, I'm a full foot taller than you are, ish.
1: Yeah.
9: And you feel like your life is in jeopardy, and I'm making a threatening motion towards you. I mean, there's a conversation to be had. Get a message here that's... No, Dino, it wasn't with you.
1: That was one thing. By the way, Shorty's closed before I ever graduated high school. Changed names, whatever. It's interesting because one thing I was told when I did my enhanced concealed carry is women sometimes have a lot more leniency when using firearms in situations because there's usually more of an imminent danger to them if someone is coming towards them and attacking them because we're just usually smaller, usually weaker. But you are also not supposed to use excessive force anytime you have a weapon at all. So if someone's coming at me and they just have their fists and I don't see any weapon, I'm not going to pull out my gun.
9: Right.
1: Maybe my taser, maybe my Kubaton, maybe the pepper gel, but not a gun.
9: Pepper gel?
1: Pepper gel. Yeah, pepper gel is really nice because you can use it indoors because it doesn't spray everywhere. So it's a direct line. And then I still get the UV marking gel. Yeah.
2: Yeah, my dad, when I went to college, got me the dyed pepper spray.
1: Yeah.
2: So
9: it looks like you robbed a bank?
1: No, it's a UV dye.
2: Yeah, so they can identify them.
9: Huh.
2: Later.
1: So, yeah, so the police can shine a black light on them and find out who it was.
9: Bill, Nampa. Yeah, Bill? Bill, did I catch you in the middle of something else?
3: No, somebody came to my door.
9: Oh, okay. Bill, you're on News Talk. You're on the air, Bill. Don't swear.
3: I know.
9: Bill,
3: I know.
9: You.
3: I don't.
9: Bill, when was the last time you had to use anything to defend your life?
3: Other than Vietnam?
9: Yeah.
3: Back in high school.
9: Okay. Okay. So you used a weapon to defend yourself?
3: No, I used my fist.
9: Okay. Is it acceptable to you to pull a knife in a fist fight?
3: No. Fists are fist. Knives are deadly. So are firearms. I carry both, and I still got my fists to start with.
9: Okay,
3: and I'm old.
9: If the kid felt like his life was in jeopardy, would you rethink that or no?
3: How could it be in jeopardy if it's strictly a fist fight?
9: Size difference.
3: Well, sometimes the guys that are the scrappiest are the little guys.
9: Sure, scrappy's one thing. I mean, I know a lot of scrappy guys. I know a lot of big dudes.
3: Yeah, me too.
9: You're
3: one of them.
9: And I might be scrappy. But I'm not going to take out, I'm not going to take out any too many of those heavyweight MMA fighters. You know?
3: Okay. Yeah, I'll run first.
9: Yeah. You can call me scrappy all you want, or walk really fast. 208-336-3700. Appreciate the call, Bill. Let me get, let's get D in Meridian. 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
4: Hello.
9: Hi, D. You carry a, are you a mom by chance?
4: I am.
9: You are a mom. You are a mom.
4: Yes, I am.
9: Okay, so let's... your kids are still in high school. Go with it, right?
4: Okay.
9: Okay. What's acceptable to you as a mom? Is it acceptable for a kid to pull a knife in a fist fight?
7: Absolutely not. That's crazy.
9: Even so, you don't accept self-defense?
7: That's cowardly.
9: Well, you know what it might be.
7: Not if it's a fist fight. And the another thing I want to go a step forward more is how many times does someone have to be asked to leave an area they shouldn't be in? His life wasn't threatened at that time. He could have left and walked away.
9: Witnesses say that Anthony warned Metcalf not to touch him. Don't touch me.
7: And he was warned that he needed to leave the tent several times.
9: But hands were laid. Hands were laid. How many times do I get to punch Sophie in the face before she pulls her gun on me? Oh, that's where I lose.
7: Yeah, you lost me there.
9: D, how many times do I get to punch Sophie? By the way, Sophie, for those of you that don't know, Sophie's 5'3¾".
1: Yep.
9: And I am 6'1"-ish.
1: 6'1", 6'2", with a good pair of shoes.
9: Yeah. I have easily 100 pounds, probably 150 pounds on Sophie. Okay?
7: Okay.
9: How many times do I get to punch Sophie in the face before she shoots me?
7: Well, it definitely is not one time. I mean, the thing is it's still a question. Are you in an area that you shouldn't have been? Did you break into her house?
9: Yeah.
7: Did you go into her backyard?
9: Yeah, we're talking about the tent. Now we're talking about a tent.
1: Let's say we are out in a parking lot, and I'm under maybe another station tent, and...
9: Yeah.
1: And Nate comes over.
9: Yeah.
1: Because that would be the equivalent. Like, we're on someone else's property.
9: Yep. We're under somebody else's radio tent.
1: Let's say we go to the Walmart in Nampa.
7: Yeah, well, I would think at that time, because there's several people around, that I don't see a case that your life would be in danger. I don't think you would be pulling out your gun to shoot.
9: Appreciate the call, D. 208-336-3700. David, Twin Falls, listening on the KBOI app. Love it. Love it. What, you can't get us on the app is easier. You don't have to worry about the interference in Twin Falls, right? I mean, we're coming through loud on the app. We can be found on the dial, but...
8: I don't get either station here.
9: You know what? You know what's better about the app, too, by the way? Uncensored. If somebody swears, you hear all the bad words. Because we don't because we don't have to worry about FCC stuff. Not from me, from the calls. Not ever from me. David?
8: Well, here's my take on this.
9: You ever get in a fight in high school?
8: Oh, yeah, plenty.
9: I mean, think about that for a second, right? I mean, it was ancient history and not that long ago all at the same time. You know, I mean, we had computers. I mean, the laptops were a thing. I mean, just like it was a thing. But I mean, who brought a knife to a fight?
8: My high school was a little bit further back than that.
9: Okay.
8: So, yeah, but still, we didn't bring a knife. And I'd like to also say that there's several things about this case that I haven't read the transcripts, but from what I understand, and being former law enforcement, Carmelo had an opportunity to leave. He went to his backpack. He got the knife out. He came back, and a fight, you know, continued. He could have left. He had the opportunity to leave. And
9: does stand your ground not apply?
8: He didn't have an issue of stand your ground there.
9: Okay. So he didn't. So because he was what? Under a tent that his team wasn't.
8: It wasn't his property. It wasn't protecting his property.
9: Got it.
8: Or
9: okay.
8: Other people.
9: So stand your ground doesn't apply. Okay.
8: He had an opportunity to leave, and he was told to leave. I mean, these are all contributing factors, but no, you don't bring a knife. From what I've seen of both individuals, they're of similar stature. One could have been a black belt in jiu-jitsu. We don't know. But Carmelo could have left. And this is one of the things we try to tell people, even with your home, is if you have an opportunity to flee, that's better than taking lethal action.
9: Mm.
8: Because then you get ate up in court. My house is insured. Somebody breaks in, guess what? I'm going out the back door, out a window, whatever, if I can possibly avoid the fight. Now, I do carry a weapon every single day. I like Sophie's thing where she's got several options. Always start with the
9: Seriously.
8: You know.
9: But that's a woman thing. Honestly, that's a woman thing. You get in a woman's purse and it's like Narnia. She's got a howitzer in there. Well, I have no idea how she fit an entire tank in her purse. It's amazing.
8: Like also states that you need to meet with, you know, the next level of force.
9: Right.
8: So.
9: Well, I mean, they went from fist to knife. They went from hand to knife. That was one level above.
8: Well, that's not one level. You're going from a physical altercation to use of deadly force.
9: Got it. Okay.
8: See what I'm saying?
9: So that's too far up.
8: Too far, too fast. Now,
9: how many times do I, for the record though, how many times do I get to be punched before I pull a weapon?
8: When do you feel like your life is in imminent danger or you fear for loss of life?
9: Got it. So
8: that's
9: not
8: when you cross the threshold.
9: Not at the pushy shovey shovey. Again, we're talking about teenagers, so I know Carmella's 19, other kid was 17. Yep. Still biological morons, but one is over the age of adulthood.
8: You have to be in fear for your life or great bodily harm.
9: Well, there we go. And that's the argument that Carmelo used.
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14: 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He pleaded not guilty after admitting to fatally stabbing 17-year-old Austin Metcalf.
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6: 20 years ago, the average attention span was about 2.5 minutes. Today, it's just 47 seconds. Pretty disconcerting. That's according to new research out of UC Irvine. But really,
26: this isn't our fault, at least not entirely. We can blame technology and the world around us. Attention, it turns out, is not an unlimited resource. You only have so much of it to give. Start paying more attention to what times of the day you seem to be at your mental peak. Try to knock out the more complicated stuff during that time. It's also important to take breaks every so often so you can more easily lock in when you're trying to concentrate. One expert said, even trying to visualize where you want to end your day with everything all wrapped up or with tons left to do, that can act as a real motivator. I'm Dr. Sanjay Gupta, helping you live a better life.
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9: Because we plan nothing. Let's pause. For those of you on hold about the stabbing incident, don't go anywhere. Joined on the phone right now by Nampa Mayor Darrell Bruner. Darrell? Mayor Darrell? Oh, gosh. This is weird. Mayor Darrell, welcome in, sir.
12: Yeah, thank you, Nate. Pleasure to be here. With you.
9: Last week there was a text there was a text survey that went out to people. Your name was on it. The results of that were published. Did you know heading into last night what your chances were of being named Nampa mayor?
12: And Nate, as you're aware, you've been in the political realm for a long time talking to people. You never know for sure. I would not have initially. I turned this request down for me to throw my name in a hat for several weeks, and then when people could not get the votes, Mayor Kling, who I respect greatly, and the chief of staff Clay Long, who's going to be such an asset now that I have been selected, I said no, but as far as I told him, I did not want to be even considered unless I had four council votes. Of course, everyone was hoping for six, but I knew that wasn't probably going to be realistic. So I was told verbally, yes, that I would be selected in the end. I just didn't know it was going to be a five-week process for that to happen. So
9: interesting. Nampa Mayor Darrell Bruner joining us here in named Nampa Mayor last night by City Council. How is it for you taking over the Hogaboam administration? I mean, I know he didn't have it long, but now it's yours. How much of that vision do you know of, and do you hope to keep going?
12: Well, for the just today, probably about a few hours ago, I was given his action plan, about five pages. It's not real specific; it's very general, because he was in such a short time.
9: Mm-hmm.
12: But I guarantee you this, and anyone that's listening, that I have all the respect in the world for Mayor Rick. Yeah, I served with him on City Council for 2 years, and I am going to do everything possible through his action plan and whatever, just to carry out what path he had out there for the citizens of Nampa. So that's my plan.
9: Well, I tell you what, sir, at a time later on down the road, we're going to get more time with you, but we caught you at an odd time. You're about to take the wife out to dinner, which you should. So get to that.
12: Okay.
9: And I guess congratulations are in order, but we look forward to the conversation down the road with more Nampa issues.
12: Okay. Appreciate you, Nate, and blessings on you all.
9: All right. Nampa Mayor Darrell Bruner, appreciate the time. Thank you for getting that set up. For those of you on hold, don't go anywhere. We're coming right back after news.
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18: This is doing long-term damage to the Democrat brand. Backing a Nazi-tattooed military contractor after literally running against fascism for 4 years. The Party of Women backing a guy accused of domestic abuse. Finally, they found a straight, blue-collared looking guy who served in the military to run as a Democrat. They are not going to let this guy go. They think if they dump him, they'll never win back men because they think this guy's cool to men. They think Plattner's the kind of guy you want to have a beer with. And maybe you do. One beer. And then you get the heck out of there. Because everything this guy's done in his life's been a disaster. Everywhere he goes, people get hurt. And Democrats, they're next.
8: For more commentary like this, go to foxnewspodcast.com.
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30: A Better Life with Dr. Sanjay Gupta.
32: Breast cancer is the most common cancer among women in the world. And according to a new study out of the University of Washington School of Medicine, an estimated 3.5 million cases a year are expected by 2050. Now, the good news is we've gotten so much better at screening, earlier detection, and cutting-edge treatments in many countries, including here in the United States. But even here in America, Black women have a death rate from breast cancer that is 40% higher than white women, a disparity that exists despite our world-class treatment infrastructure. So what can you do to lower your risk? Eat less red meat? Try your best to manage your blood sugar and your weight? Exercise is really important. Cut back on drinking, quit smoking. And remember this, you should start getting mammograms. At what age? 40. That's when you should start. I'm Dr. Sanjay Gupta, helping you live a better life.
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14: This is a Fox News alert. Sentencing in the Texas track meet stabbing. I'm Lee Silicera. The teenager convicted of stabbing a fellow teen to death last year learns his fate.
15: The jury has sentenced Carmelo Anthony to 35 years behind bars after finding him guilty of murder. I'm told that he is eligible for parole after he serves half his time.
14: Fox's Brooke Taylor in McKinney, Texas. Anthony could have been sentenced to as much as 99 years in the stabbing death of Austin Metcalf. Primaries in four states. In Maine, voters are deciding whether progressive Graham Plattner will face incumbent Republican Senator Susan Collins in November. In South Carolina, Pamela Yvette and Alan Wilson advanced to Republican gubernatorial runoff. While in California, which held its primary last week, Republican Steve Hilton is now advanced to the general election.
16: Hilton, a conservative commentator who is backed by President Trump, advancing over Democrat billionaire Tom Steyer. Hilton will face Democrat Javier Becerra in the general election. Becerra, who advanced last week, has previously served as California Attorney General and as the former Health and Human Services Secretary under President Biden. Newsom, who did not back any candidate in the race to replace him, is seen as a likely 2028 Democratic presidential contender.
14: Fox's Kristen Goodwin. The U.S. has launched a round of strikes against Iran after Tehran shot down an Apache helicopter off the coast of Oman. The service members were not injured.
19: The two U.S. airmen were rescued by a Corsair, a 24-foot autonomous surface vessel with a 1,000 nautical mile range and a 1,000-pound payload capacity built by Saronic and commissioned by Biden Defense Secretary Lloyd Austin.
14: Fox's Jennifer Griffin in Washington. A federal judge has permanently blocked Alabama from executing an inmate with nitrogen gas after declaring the method violates the constitutional ban on cruel and unusual punishment. 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
14: The interim president of the Southern Poverty Law Center has testified before a congressional hearing as the organization faces accusations it hid the extent of its informant program to donors.
3: A federal indictment against the Southern Poverty Law Center accuses the organization of lying to donors about using funds to pay informants in organizations they labeled hate groups to help keep the groups alive. Dr. Martin Luther King's niece, Alveda King, a pro-life advocate, told the House Judiciary Committee,
4: America does not need more manufactured racial tension. We do not need more labels with the sole intention to drive us apart.
3: Ryan Banger with the Alliance Defending Freedom testified.
7: The SPLC has branded ADF and others like us as hate groups solely because it disagrees with our work, grounded in our religious conviction.
3: The SPLC's interim president said the allegations against them are false. Jessica Rosenthal, Fox News.
14: The UK is telling big tech firms to make efforts to stop children from accessing inappropriate pictures on smartphones.
8: British Prime Minister Keir Starmer insists this is not an impossible challenge. He wants companies like Apple and Google to prevent children taking, sending or viewing sexually explicit images on their devices.
9: When it comes to the safety of our children, standing by is not an option.
8: Big tech has 3 months to comply. If not, the British government says it'll change the law to force them. It's threatening fines or even criminal liability for firms which don't fall in line. Google says it's deeply committed to child protection. In London, Jonathan Savage, Fox News.
14: The European Union has ordered Meta platforms to restore access to WhatsApp for rival AI chatbot makers. The Commission is imposing interim measures to prevent harm to competition in the AI assistant market. It began looking at Meta's updated terms last year, expressing concerns that third-party AI companies were blocked from offering their assistance on WhatsApp. I'm Lee Silicera. This is Fox News.
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12: CENTCOM released a statement saying, in part, quote, the soldiers were safely rescued within approximately 2 hours and are in stable condition.
30: Happens here.
13: Carmelo Anthony is charged with murder. He pleaded not guilty after admitting to fatally stabbing 17-year-old Austin Metcalf.
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0: I'm excited about the last, you know, the next 2 years, 27, 28. I'll be chairman of the Judiciary Committee. If you like conservative judges, I'm your best bet. It's not just talk. I actually did it.
1: And there's a big effort by the president and the Secretary of War to significantly expand the defense budget, which is long overdue. And I can tell your opponent, your main opponent, he will be one of these votes like Massey, like Green, and he will undermine the president of the United States on votes like that, don't you think?
0: Oh, 100%. He's an isolationist. Him and Bernie Sanders, you know, sort of fit in the same mold politically, but they are attacking me and Trump for taking Iran on. You know as well as I do, if we hadn't acted, they would have had enough 90% enriched uranium to make 8 or 10 bombs. They were weeks away. So if you don't get that, that means you just don't understand the world. But yeah, that's them. All I can say is Trump did the right thing. I'm going to stand with Trump. I'm going to stand with our friends in Israel. Israel's a blessing to America, not a burden. And we're going to, you know, we're going to keep the Reagan-Trump movement going. Reagan-Trump is a hell of a movement, and we're going to keep it going.
1: All right, Senator, I know you got 45 minutes left, and you have some things to do. Good luck to you today and this evening
0: in
1: South Carolina. South Carolinians are good, solid, loyal patriots. They'll do the right thing.
0: Amen. Amen. God bless you.
1: God bless you. Be well. There you go. We'll be right back.
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0: That's it. All right, we'll get back to some really good stuff. 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

0: 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We would love to meet you.
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13: Colleague of mine was telling me the other day about how their Instagram feed is filled with videos, most of them kind of funny, about how grandparents and friends tend to bulldoze new parents out of the way to get to see their baby. As a dad of three daughters, I know how life really does become all about them the moment those kids are born. But I also know parents are still people, too, who need their own attention beyond being mom or dad. And moms, in particular in those early years, can feel especially invisible in the eyes of other people. So what can you do to stop contributing to what is known as maternal invisibility? Women we spoke to said these two things were the most helpful. When people stopped to ask how they could best support them, number one, or when they took the initiative to handle certain tasks that obviously needed to be done. I'm Dr. Sanjay Gupta, helping you live a better life.
14: Hi.
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16: So Ryan and I came to the decision to get life insurance when I was pregnant with our first son. 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
3: This is a Fox News alert. I'm Ted Lindner. Graham Plattner, a Marine veteran, oyster farmer, and progressive activist, has won the Democratic nomination for the U.S. Senate in Maine. Speaking to supporters at a rally on Tuesday night, he promises to put the people first.
4: I will spend every day of this campaign, and if I have the privilege, every day in the United States Senate, doing exactly that.
3: Plattner will face the Senator Susan Collins, a Republican running for a six-year term in November. And teenager Carmelo Anthony's been sentenced to 35 years in prison, but the same jury that convicted him of murdering another teen during a track meet at a suburban Texas high school last year.
5: During victim impact statement, Austin Metcalf's mother told Anthony, "You should be lucky that you're sentenced to 35 years because she says she's been sentenced to a lifetime without her son."
3: Fox's Brooke Taylor. Anthony had claimed self-defense. 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
5: 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He pleaded not guilty after admitting to fatally stabbing 17-year-old Austin Metcalf.
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0: 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We would love to meet you.
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8: 20 years ago, the average attention span was about 2.5 minutes. Today, it's just 47 seconds. Pretty disconcerting. That's according to new research out of UC Irvine. But really, this isn't our fault, at least not entirely. We can blame technology and the world around us. Attention, it turns out, is not an unlimited resource. You only have so much of it to give. Start paying more attention to what times of the day you seem to be at your mental peak. Try to knock out the more complicated stuff during that time. It's also important to take breaks every so often so you can more easily lock in when you're trying to concentrate. One expert said, even trying to visualize where you want to end your day with everything all wrapped up or with tons left to do, that can act as a real motivator. I'm Dr. Sanjay Gupta, helping you live a better life.
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0: My name is Sean, and I am the dean at St. Michael's Episcopal Cathedral in Boise, where we love summer, and we know that you love it too. 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Come celebrate at the corner of 8th and State. We would love to meet you.
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7: We all know how important it is to stay active as we age, especially as we get older. But I've come to realize that for as good as people are about getting their cardio in, a lot of older folks really don't seem to be doing the recommended amount of strength training or even understand why it's so important. It helps you stay functional and therefore independent for as long as possible. Certified strength and conditioning specialist Dana Santis says a great place to start is not with dumbbells or barbells, but with your body weight, which allows you to build strength while also learning how your body moves and where your limitations exist. It also reduces the risk of overwhelming your connective tissue, which adapts more slowly than muscles as we get older. Once you're comfortable, you can dial up that intensity, but do it slowly, do it carefully. I'm Dr. Sanjay Gupta, helping you live a better life.
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closing arguments in the trial of Carmelo Anthony for the murder of Austin Metcalf. And is it time to shut down immigration? Shut down illegal immigration. Shut down legal immigration. Shut down H-1B visas. A migrant in Northern Ireland attempts to behead an Irishman. That country set to explode. What happens here at home in America with Congressman Greg Stube and actor Kirk Cameron?

0: Country. Streaming live at the Will Kane Country YouTube channel, the Will Kane Facebook page. We're here, as always. Just hit follow at Spotify or on Apple. Closing arguments in the trial of Carmelo Anthony for the murder of Austin Metcalf. It is expected those closing arguments will conclude today, sometimes just before or after lunch, wherein then the jury will go into deliberation. It is very reasonable and rational to expect that deliberation should be short and sweet, conclusive and fast, and the book should be thrown at Carmelo Anthony. Guilty for murder. From which they would progress to the phase of punishment. 5 to 99 years is the potential punishment should Carmelo Anthony be convicted of murder. Before attorneys took to the floor for closing arguments, there was a charge hearing wherein the attorneys and the judge negotiated and set out what would be in the charging documents put before the jury. When a jury goes into deliberation and before closing arguments, they are given what is the potential charges. This is where a trial becomes like math. If you've ever listened to Will Kane Country, and I hope you listen regularly, you know that I believe that most of our jurisprudence system, most of our political system, most of human decision making is emotional rather than logical, that we gravitate towards stories. In a moment, I'm going to dive into the comments section. You're going to see exactly how we attach ourselves emotionally to narrative, to stories. And that's no different inside a courtroom. That's no different inside a ballot box. So the mathematical equation of reasonable doubt often doesn't come into play in how human beings make decisions. That's just a fact, and I think that life and circumstances and evidence has borne out that fact for me. It's easier to lead an elephant by the trunk than it is by the head. People feel, and then they look for reason to back up their feelings. But at the charging document phase, there's an attempt to create almost a mathematical equation in jurisprudence. So it will lay out the charges and it will ask if these elements have been proven and it will lay out the burden of proof. In that charging document hearing, breaking this morning, it was concluded that in addition to murder, the jury will be able to consider manslaughter for Carmelo Anthony. Unintentional homicide. Now, at one glance, one would think this is a victory for the defense, because when you give a jury options like this, their own emotion, their own story, their own narrative can guide them toward the one that they feel is right. And it becomes less math and becomes more gut. Texting this morning with criminal defense attorney, Collin County, Dallas County attorney, friend and expert Todd Shapiro, he said, the judge will do something like this because he wants to do everything he can to ensure that it doesn't get overturned on appeal. It is embarrassing for judges to get overturned on appeal. It's bad for their record, which will really make you wonder why some of these federal judges are doing so much when it comes to President Donald Trump and often getting overturned on appeal. Judges don't like to be overturned on appeal. So what they'll do is try to bulletproof their situation, bulletproof in this case the charging document, that whatever happens, it can't be overturned on appeal. Speaking of appeal, coming up a little bit later in the show, we're going to talk about the very interesting college football case now of Texas Tech quarterback Brendan Sorsby. But when it comes to Carmelo Anthony, we are now moving into the closing arguments. Closing arguments are often when a lawyer can do their best, before this is turned over to the math of jurisprudence, to make their final story stick in the emotional gut of the jury. If you want to see how that works, then I refer you over to the comment section on YouTube and Facebook of Will Kane Country. Let's dive in on what some people think about this case. We'll try to digest every comment, respond where appropriate, and move through as many as possible. Because in this process, I think you will see something about perhaps where we stand as a country, perhaps where we stand simply online in America. How people see this case, how they've gravitated to stories, how they've set aside, I believe in many cases, the mathematical equation of jurisprudence, how they've set aside logic, and how they've gravitated towards emotional story. Here we go. Kathy McNeil says on YouTube, there's an old saying, if you have a hammer, everything looks like a nail. A twist on that, if you have a weapon, everything looks like a threat. He brought a weapon to a track meet looking for a threat. That sounds like some form of premeditation to me. One of the biggest challenges, I would think, for any claim of self-defense is, why do you have a knife? Why is the blade open? Why are you have it in your hand inside the backpack? Why are you saying things that are threatening and provoking to the rest of the teenagers in the tent? Touch me and see what happens. Touch me and see what happens. Touch me and see what happens. Touch me and see what happens.
1: Knowing you have a knife.
0: Knowing you have a knife. Knowing what will happen. K-Lud 66 says, I can't breathe will be replaced by hands off. I get what she's suggesting. Hands up, don't shoot. I can't breathe. Turned into chants on the streets of America. I don't think that this lends itself quite as lyrically to a chant in the street. And I think that would be the great question. Should Carmelo Anthony be found guilty of murder, what will be the response of people on the streets of America? Are those 100 or so odd people outside the courtroom in Collin County, outside McKinney, Texas, and online, representative of something larger in our country? Pink Wonder Power says, people need to realize they're white and black players on the team testifying against Carmelo, so it's not as divisive as people make it. And Crafty Brown Girl says, I agree with Will. This is not a complicated case. It should take the jury minutes to make a decision. Pink Wonder Power makes an interesting point that is going to be overlooked. This is how it works. Nonsense overtakes conversation. All-white jury in the case of Carmelo Anthony. Not an all-white jury, but no black jurors. Four minorities, several women, one in a hijab, reportedly, sitting on the jury. Not an all-white jury. And while the world has tried to make this a case about black and white, the witnesses in this case have been black and white. The witnesses placing the blame at the feet of Carmelo Anthony, saying that he provoked it, saying that Austin Metcalf did nothing wrong, saying that Carmelo Anthony was never surrounded, have been both black and white. There are black witnesses sitting under that tent at Memorial High School who are there on behalf of Austin Metcalf. And I would wonder, I'd be very curious for those to see this as a racial melodrama, how they explain the testimony of those black teammates of Austin Metcalf. Charles Banks says, we will be having a parade for Carmelo after the not guilty verdict. Hashtag biased white folks are invited. Cedric says, free Melo with a flexed arm emoji. Judge Mental says, don't jump people and you won't get stabbed. My response to these is twofold. One, I've seen no more greater evidence of bias and, in fact, racism than that coming from the black supporters of Carmelo Anthony. It is the very definition of racism to support someone because of the color of their skin and discard the evidence and facts of the case. And then, secondarily, don't jump people and you won't get stabbed. You can believe that Lord of the Rings is a nonfiction docuseries. You can believe the Game of Thrones happened in real life. You can believe in wizards. You can believe in dragons. But that does not make them true. That just makes you someone who believes something that is false. Carmelo Anthony was not surrounded and did not get jumped. Sheila Johnson says, that's right, keep your hands to yourself. Supporting Carmelo Anthony. Jeremy Fortune says, nobody's going to ask why the kid had a knife on school grounds and at a school function. Jade Saldana says,

0: stabbing.
1: Talking about murder. Someone's dead. I don't understand it.
0: This is not a level of logic that is capable of being disagreed with or debated. It's barely a level of logic that is worthy of recognition. Janice Abbott says, if Carmelo Anthony is found not guilty, and that is self-defense, you're going to see a huge increase in stabbings over minor shoves or even just a bumping into someone. If you're going to give justification to strike first out of fear of being killed for just looking at someone wrong. Loretta Chanel says, hopefully this will teach people to keep their hands to themselves because you never know what someone has, especially children. Go get an adult.
1: Those are
0: this is a line that I've seen in the comments.
1: Yeah.
0: Yes. That he should have gone and got an adult. Kellyanne Walsh says, the bottom line is if he felt threatened, why didn't he just leave the tent and go back to his own team? But Billionaire365 says, he was surrounded and couldn't leave. Melo was sitting when Austin and his four friends surrounded him, so he couldn't just get up and leave. The real question is, why didn't Austin go get an authoritative figure instead of trying to be big and bad? Melo didn't have to leave. He was invited to the tent by the star witness. Also, the star witness lied on oath, saying he didn't know Melo. Then the defense plastered pics of him and Melo in court, and people started laughing. So, Billionaire can watch Game of Thrones and think it's a documentary. Billionaire can think Lord of Rings is a part of human history. Billionaire can believe whatever narrative and falsehood he wants. Maybe he can write a hit fiction series for HBO. But Billionaire doesn't get to share the same reality as the rest of America and shouldn't share the same sense of justice. You see, the facts, Billionaire, were laid out in witness after witness. And, if that's not enough, video. We have video, we have witness. Carmelo Anthony was not surrounded. He was not surrounded. He was asked 15 times to leave a space that, even if he were invited into by one student, was not allowed to remain in. There was no norm, no policy. In fact, it was the opposite. You don't go into another team's locker room. You don't sit down in another team's tent. Asked to leave 15 times, he declined. In fact, he provocated. He said, according to some witnesses, you guys are too big of peas to do anything about it. Use some logic. Don't live in the world of Game of Thrones. Live in the real world. You've got witness testimony. You've got video. You've got overwhelming evidence. You've got an embarrassment of a case by the defense. And if somehow this jury doesn't come back with justice, which is the only form of justice that is apt, is guilty of murder, then you will see, and I would offer, you're going to see a bigger blowback to not guilty than you will to guilty. Carmelo Anthony is a human being, and I'm capable of being a human being. I'm capable of using emotion. I'm capable of understanding he was 17 years old, and he acted irrationally and murderously. And that will all come into account when it comes to the punishment phase, 5 to 99 years, but doesn't come into account when it comes to the guilt phase. It doesn't. In some ways, I'll be honest, I do feel bad for Carmelo Anthony. But you have to be accountable for your crime. You have to be accountable for what you do. Coming up, Congressman Greg Stube on H-1B visas shutting down migration, especially when we see the video coming out of Ireland. When we come back on Will Kane Country.
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6: Carmelo Anthony is charged with murder. He pleaded not guilty after admitting to fatally stabbing 17-year-old Austin Metcalf.
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14: Congressman Greg Stube on H-1B visas, shutting down migration, especially when we see the video coming out of Ireland. If you haven't seen the video in Northern Ireland, you see some reports it's a Senegalese, some reports it's a Somali migrant, literally sitting on the body of an Irishman attempting to behead him. Blood pouring out into the streets, blood on the knife, blood on the hands. I'm not going to live in a society without accountability. We're not going to live in a society that suggest a stabbing is a rational response to a push. Not going to. Regardless of this verdict. Not going to. All I can do is promise you that. Not going to. We'll see what happens, what erupts in Ireland over the next, and England, and the UK at large, over the next couple of weeks, and what that means for what's going to happen here in America. In fact, I think that conversation begins right now. I think that conversation begins with Congressman Greg Stube of Florida, who's talking a lot about migration and different issues. Congressman Greg Stube has put forward a bill that's entitled the Exile Act. It's an acronym for essentially ending H-1B migration, H-1B employment practices here in America. Congressman, it's good to see you. Let's talk good a little bit about that. You're going pretty far. There's a lot going on right now about H-1Bs, right? There is a judge who has struck down President Trump's $100,000 fee for H-1B visas, or at least for now, put an injunction on it. Said that's in the power of Congress, not in the power of the executive. But let's start with your bill because it goes the furthest. You absolutely want to shut down H-1Bs?
0: Yeah, it's been completely abused and violated over the years, and for decades the American government's kind of taken a blind eye to what's been going on. And you have companies like Google and Disney that fire American workers and bring in people from China or India to fill these roles on H-1B visas. And I'm for America first. I'm for American workers, and I think the abuses have gone on for long enough. And not only have you seen the abuses, you've also seen the fraud now. There's all these reports now about all the fraud going on in all these different federal programs, one of those being the H-1B fraud, where people are coming into our country that shouldn't be coming into our country. And Americans, at the end of the day, Americans are being fired for foreign workers, the majority of which are either from India or China. And I just don't think that's what should be happening in America today.
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26: Fox News, I'm Ted Linder. Teenager Carmelo Anthony has been sentenced to 35 years in prison by the same jury that convicted him of murdering another teen during a track meet at a Texas high school last year.
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26: 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And Graham Platner, a Marine veteran and progressive activist, has won the Democratic nomination for the U.S. Senate in Maine, promising to put the people first.
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26: 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And the Stanley Cup Finals are tied at 2 games apiece. 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

0: Welcome back to Will Kane Country. We're still hanging out with Republican Congressman from the state of Florida, Greg Stube. Let's not take for granted that anybody watching on YouTube, Facebook, listening on Spotify, Apple actually knows what an H-1B visa is. An H-1B visa is a visa provided by the United States government designed to bring in skilled labor where there is purportedly a labor force shortage here among domestic workforce in America, right? That's the idea. The best and the brightest form, or we don't have that skill available, so we might need to bring in someone from India to do that particular job. The Trump administration has cut back significantly on H-1Bs. First, to the point of fraud, I live in Dallas, Texas. In some ways, this has been the epicenter of the conversation of the H-1B crisis because everyone has noticed the explosion in Indian population in the suburb north of Dallas, multiple suburbs around Dallas, under H-1Bs. And I know some Indians, and they have told me there's fraud. They have said there is absolutely abuse and fraud in this program. But I've also seen Bloomberg just did a report, Congressman. It's really interesting. Bloomberg did a report talking about home prices dropping in Frisco, Texas. They did it in a way of suggesting this great injustice when it comes to H-1Bs. Like, oh, look, these towns, they're losing their home values. It was really funny to look at the comments. The comments were like, good. Yeah. I want the prices to go down. Good. We wouldn't mind having farm and ranch land back. But the point of what I'm talking about with you right now is, what's going on? Before we get to what could happen, what's going on right now? I mean, the Trump administration has slowed it down? Have people left? What's happening that the Trump administration has already done with H-1Bs?
1: Well, I think what's interesting is now with this ruling axing what the president did with the $100,000 fee to come in, I think obviously they're going to be very frustrated by that outcome from the judicial branch. But the president has people like Elon Musk and Google CEOs and all these big CEOs who obviously utilize the H-1B program to bring in, they will say, skilled workforce. But I will say they fire Americans to bring these individuals in at a cheaper rate. So he's got some people that are probably telling him that they utilize this program. So he's trying to balance that with what they're now seeing at the level of fraud. And in just like what you said, in Texas, in my district in Sarasota, we would love for the prices of homes to go down because they've skyrocketed over the last decade with all the people moving to the free state of Florida. So the people that are from there would obviously welcome that. And to try to, you know, parlay that into, well, the reason why real estate prices are going down is because all these visas are not getting approved. I don't think that's the cause and the reaction. But it's certainly an abused program. I think we should put American workers first. And if there's really that significant of a need, then let's look at reforming the program. But I don't think we're at that point. I think we need to axe the entire thing and start all over again.
0: I screenshotted some of the comments on the Bloomberg article because I just found them fascinating. Here's some of what people said to the Bloomberg. Oh, no, housing prices are going down in Frisco and Prosper and Salina. Here's one comment. Nativism is a nefarious label to make American citizens who love their country sound bad. America first and foremost. Globalism destroys civilizations as we are currently watching in Europe. Urban Jungle Baby says, I don't think this is going the way the content creator thought it would. And then others said, look at Facebook's recent layoffs. How is it less than 10% weeks H-1B visas? H-1B visas should be first for Americans, not laying off Americans. So how unique do you think? Look, you want to shut the entire thing down. That's more than I've ever considered, okay? I am what I would consider pretty hawkish on migration, and I mean that in terms of legal and illegal migration. I do think there are probably some best and brightest in skilled labor that we need to be bringing over. The question is at what level? And the question is really how rigorously are we ensuring this isn't a job that can be done by Americans? But you suggest no. Every single one of these jobs can be done by Americans. There's no point in bringing over these any skilled labor.
1: I certainly think that at this point, and when you're actually, and we have reports of Disney and Google and all these other companies literally firing American workers and then hiring people on the H-1B program for the same job. So clearly, there were people that were skilled enough to do the job before you then are taking advantage of a government program to bring somebody in at a lower price point to be able to save money at your bottom dollar for your company. I just don't think that that's appropriate, and you're seeing the mass amount of fraud in all of these programs, not just H-1B, but the welfare fraud, the TANF fraud, the Medicare fraud. Thankfully, we have an administration that's finally focused on these things to be able to bring this to pass. But in a Democratic administration, they encourage this behavior. So doing away with the program at this point, I think would be a prudent decision to make. And then if there's specific skills of specific industries that you know, and Elon Musk is going to come and tell us that we need, you know, space engineers for SpaceX, and there's not those people in the United States, which I would imagine there are, but they're going to bring somebody from other countries, then I think you can look at that at a case-by-case basis, but not to the hundreds of thousands of workers that are brought in mass, right, and then Americans are fired because of it.
0: Take a quick break, but continue this conversation with Congressman Greg Stube on Will Cain Country.
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0: Welcome back to Will Cain Country. We're still hanging out with Republican Congressman from the state of Florida, Greg Stube. What happens is an H-1B visa worker is brought in at a reduced salary from what you would have to pay an American worker, and they have no negotiating power once they're here because their employment is tied to their visa. That worker, who has now undercut the American wage, then has the ability to start bringing in friends and family and neighbors and cousins. And before you know it, this is how you have this chain migration circle of what's going on when it comes to simply needing a coder that an American could have done, perhaps a little more expensive, but American could have done living right here at home. Hey, have you seen the video, Congressman, of what happened in Belfast, Northern Ireland? I've seen conflicting reports. I don't know if this guy was Senegalese or Somali at this point. I've really seen conflicting reports, but it's horrific. And the video's out there. This dude is in real time, live action on video, trying to behead this guy. I have a couple reactions to it. But I don't think, while this might not be connected to our conversation about H-1B visas, it is connected to a conversation about migration. I don't know if this guy's a refugee. I don't know if this guy's a legal migrant. I don't know if this guy's an illegal migrant. I actually don't care about the differentiation between any of it. I think it's a larger conversation about what kind of migration fits the society, serves the society that you already live in, what kind of cultures work with the culture that you're living in. And I don't want to hear anything about nativism or cultural superiority or anything like that. That's the point of a nation.
1: Yeah, and you've seen that right here in America, where you've brought in 12 million illegals, over 300 on the terrorist watch list that Joe Biden and their open borders let into our country. These criminals that came in from Venezuela, you've heard the president talk about that, and now you're seeing it in all these other countries like Northern Ireland and in the EU, where they've let in mass migration of these people from all over the world, and now they're seeing the fact that, that it's having huge repercussions from a criminal standpoint. I mean, you've seen the difference of what President Trump's done in Washington, D.C. I was just out and about this week, and you're seeing National Guard troops around, and you've seen homicides go down, crime go down, because they've put a presence out there, and we're kicking illegals that shouldn't be here, and criminals that shouldn't be here, and terrorists shouldn't be here out of the country, and you're seeing it in real time in all these other countries. I haven't seen the video, but I saw the picture, and it's horrifying. And the other thing that's horrifying when you see these incidents, not just in Northern Ireland, but right here in America, like where you had the young woman who was murdered on the train. Yeah, all these bystanders are just standing by doing nothing. You have people who are dying and somebody being hurt or murdered or killed, and people just standing by not wanting to get involved, not help people. And that's certainly not the American way. I mean, if most Americans would see somebody in need, they would come to their aid. But that's what's been also fascinating to me, is the deprivation of society of something like this is happening, and nobody's willing to stand out there and help these people.
0: Congressman, that was exactly one of my thoughts. It's interesting you brought up Irina Zarudzka. That's who you're talking about, murdered on that train in Charlotte, North Carolina. Yep. Because when I saw this video of this guy, this isn't happening fast. And by the way, he wasn't successful. I think the guy has survived, but I don't know how, by the way, he survived, because there's blood pouring out of his neck, and the guy is sawing on his neck. What occurred to me is the same thing that occurred to you. Like, you can hear in the video these Irish people like stop it. You know, I can't do an Irish accent. Whatever they're saying, stop. You know, what are you doing? And then, I mean, it's a while as they're kind of verbally pleading with him and maybe even cursing at him at some point. Eventually, somebody comes over with a shovel and tries to like hit the guy with the shovel to get him off, which is unsuccessful, by the way. And then the police come, and they're all like, oh, the cops are here, get back. My thought in watching it was, I was like, that dude would have been shot in the chest and head in America. That's what my thought was. I was like, I'd have shot him. I'd have shot him dead. I stumble upon that, I'd have shot him dead. But then you bring up Irina Zarudzka. Maybe not. Maybe that's not who we are in America. Maybe we as well have just been turned into sheep.
1: I think certainly in some jurisdictions, I think in the free state of Florida, just like probably in Texas, there would have been somebody with a concealed carry permit or somebody there that wanted to intervene and stop something like that from happening. I can tell you that I would have intervened, and I would assume a lot of people in my district would have intervened. But you're right. You're seeing this in Charlotte. You're seeing this all across the country. And it's just fascinating to me that we've reached a place in our society where people are unwilling to get involved and help somebody who is obviously being murdered.
0: All right, Congressman Stubbe, you're also here to talk to us about the congressional baseball game. This year, you guys, what kind of winning streak are the Republicans on? And will you extend it this year? Because it's very possible next year you'll have a Major League Baseball Hall of Famer, or very close to being Hall of Famer, in your ranks as well. I mean, if you add Mark Teixeira to the congressional baseball game, I mean, it's lights out, Dems.
1: Yeah, I like our chances. I wish he was a pitcher so I don't have to pitch anymore and I could save my arm. But we've won 5 in a row, and we look to bring that winning streak to 6 tomorrow. We've got basically the same team. We had a practice this morning. Everybody hit really, really, really well. And we're visitors this year, so if we can get out ahead and get in front on offense early on, it makes my job easier on the mound to get up there and strike out Democrats.
0: Who's their best hitter?
1: Outside of me, of course.
0: No, the Democrats. When you're on the mound,
1: Democrats,
0: you're throwing heat. Who's
1: so
0: the best hitter?
1: If you look
0: who's
1: at,
0: in the four spot?
1: I don't know who's in the four spot, but if you look at statistics, because they actually keep statistics for this, Jimmy Panetta has one of the best batting averages for them. He always makes contact with the ball. I've thrown him curveballs, fastballs. So he's a good base hitter for them. But once you get through the 4 and 5 slot, most of those guys walk up there and you can tell by their posture that they're waiting for you to throw them 2 strikes before they're swinging the bat. And so it's incumbent on me to throw strikes, which, you know, having that weight on you in front of 35,000 people is a big challenge. But we've done it well for the last 5 years. Looking forward to next year and making it 6 tomorrow and making it 6 in a row.
0: All right, Congressman Greg Stubbe, thanks so much for being with us here today to talk about H-1B migration and the congressional baseball game. Good to see you.
1: Good to see you. Thanks for having me.
0: Let's take a quick break, but don't go anywhere. We'll be right back on Will Cain Country.
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8: Welcome back to Will Kane Country. The closing arguments are now finished in the trial of Carmelo Anthony. The jury is in deliberations.
9: Can I ask you a question? Some people are asking in the comments, just on the manslaughter charge. So they have an option between manslaughter and murder. That's what happens. It's not one or the other now. It's not knocked down. Is that?
8: No. If they find him, if they would probably start at the top with the top charge.
9: So one of the charges.
8: And
9: got it.
8: They would debate whether or not he's guilty of that, and they would vote. And if in a criminal trial unanimous, then he's guilty of that. If it's not, then they would go to a lesser charge.
9: Not off the table.
8: If you want, because I don't have it in front of me. Everybody thinks if you're a lawyer that you know the stuff off the top of your head. But I don't have it in front of me. If you want, you can look it up, Dan. Like, you can look up the manslaughter statute. So you'll see the elements of manslaughter versus he's not charged with capital murder. He's charged with, I believe, first degree murder, which I think is different than capital murder. You'd have to look specifically at the charges, and when you do, then you can see how it's written and you'll see the elements. Look that up while we do this. I'll read a few comments while you're looking that up. Chutney Inc. says, how can jurors consider manslaughter? We're going to address that in just one moment when you hear the elements of the charge. Right Plight says, looking forward to Carmelo riots. I'll be really interested to see the public reaction, because the great question is whether or not the 100 people outside the courtroom or the people in our comment section right now and all over various social media platforms are reflective of a larger sentiment out there that can't see past the facts of this and only see justice through the lens respectfully, only see justice through the lens of race, only see justice through the lens of skin color. Respectfully. Daniel Nod says, if he is found guilty, looking at manslaughter, not all elements of murder is satisfied. Well, we'll pull that up, Daniel. We'll pull that up. ALB9274 says, I'm not saying he should have killed him, but he have a right to protect himself. Well, what does that mean? I mean, that's the entirety of the thing. That's not like, I'm sorry, I'm not trying to be a Rick, but that's not deep. Like, if somebody shoves you, can you shove them back? Yeah, you're not going to be charged criminally. You're not going to be. By the way, ask yourself this little thought experiment. If Austin Metcalf shoved Carmelo Anthony, which he did, if Carmelo Anthony had went and found a school resource officer, a cop, and said, he just shoved me, assault, what do you think they would have done?
9: Right.
8: They'd have laughed. It's not even assault, a shove. And you respond with murder.
9: Happens all the time.
8: This is absurd.
9: Outside of bars.
8: And the truth is, somebody said this well, this was a typical teenage interaction. This happened.

0: the needle in the haystack.
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16: Making sure your kids get enough sleep. It's one of the most important things you can do for them as a parent, and yet it's often overlooked. Not only does sleep in the early years set the stage for mental and physical health, it also creates the foundation for how one sleeps later in life. That's according to the National Sleep Foundation. Now, that organization recommends 14 to 17 hours a night for newborns, 12 to 15 for infants, 11 to 14 for toddlers, 10 to 13 for preschoolers, and 9 to 11 for school-aged children. When it's age appropriate, start by talking to your kids about why sleep is important. It helps their body grow, helps their brains learn, helps their mood stay steady. Don't underestimate the importance of a routine. You can even narrate what you're doing step by step to help them along the way. I'm Dr. Sanjay Gupta, helping you live a better life.

0: look at what's happening from the Fox News Rundown.
1: Good morning. It's Wednesday, June 10th, 2026. I'm Ted Lindner. This is the Fox News Rundown. Democratic Senate gubernatorial candidate Graham Plattner has won the Senate primary in Maine. Fox's Alexis McAdams has more from Blue Hill, Maine, and explains this was expected to happen.
2: People we've talked to on the ground for several days weren't surprised. He says he's going to fight the Democratic establishment that people say they just don't connect with anymore, and the billionaires. Graham Plattner's campaign now focused on taking on Republican Senator Susan Collins in November. His team tells me he has the support on the ground to move Republican voters and independents and believe the oyster farmer and Marine veteran is gaining momentum, as others say Plattner's just unfit for office and they'd rather stick with Susan Collins, who says Plattner should be held accountable for his past.
1: Republican California gubernatorial candidate Steve Hilton has won his party's primary and will be facing off against former Health and Human Services Secretary Javier Becerra in November. Hilton on Fox's Fox News at Night with Trace Gallagher. Explain what it means for members in California.
3: In November, in the general election, everyone in this state will have the chance to vote for real change. It's not going to be two Democrats. You're going to be able to choose. Do you want another 4 years, more of the same, or do you want something new?
1: In South Carolina, Lieutenant Governor Pamela Ebbett and State Attorney General Alan Wilson advanced to a runoff of the Republican nomination for governor. Senator Lindsey Graham won his own primary outright in his pursuit of a fifth term. 85-year-old Jim Clyburn, the state's only Democrat in Congress, easily defeating challenger Frederick Goodwin in his bid for an 18th term. Nevada Governor Joe Lombardo easily won the Republican nomination. State Attorney General Aaron Ford won the Democratic primary for governor in Nevada. Julie Fedorchik is the projected winner of the Republican race for North Dakota's sole seat in the U.S. House of Representatives. She advances to the general election. She'll face Democrat Trigvi Hammer. Meantime, Republicans and Democrats settling their scores on the baseball diamond tonight. Fox's Jared Halpern with more on that.
4: The annual rivalry is rekindled between Republicans and Democrats in the congressional baseball game. The tradition of lawmakers playing ball dates back to 1909, and in more recent years, the game has served as a major fundraiser for charities, expected to raise about $3 million. Nationals Park, home of the Washington Nationals, just blocks from the U.S. Capitol, is again hosting the game. Republicans have won the past five contests, and the GOP leads the overall series 47 games to 42 with one tie. At the White House, Jared Halpern, Fox News.
1: And NASA has named the next set of astronauts to fly an Artemis mission in preparation for a lunar return.
5: NASA Administrator Jared Isaacman unveiled who next will test spacecraft intended to take humans back to the moon. Those names are Randy Bresnik, Frank Rubio, and Andre Douglas, all U.S. astronauts from NASA, along with Italian Luca Parmitano of the European Space Agency. They will fly aboard Artemis 3 and attempt to dock with lunar landers built by both SpaceX and Blue Origin.
1: Fox's Evan Brown. I'm Ted Lindner on the Fox News Rundown.
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8: A recent House Homeland Security Committee hearing examined the impact of AI on cybersecurity. Tennessee Republican Congressman Andy Ogles explained why AI can be dangerous.
9: We now have models that can discover and exploit previously unknown vulnerabilities on their own.
8: He said that in the right hands, AI is a powerful tool, but in the wrong hands.
9: Imagine a Chinese state cyber actor, the kind already burrowing into our power grid and our water systems, armed with a model that finds and exploits unknown flaws faster than any human team alive.
8: Sandra Joyce, the vice president of Google Threat Intelligence, testified the game of catch-up never ends.
10: They can take advantage of vulnerabilities faster than we can patch.
8: While AI security expert Chris Meserol testified, a key is to train the AI itself.
11: The same agents that find vulnerabilities for attackers can find and patch them for defenders.
8: Kevin Retsky, Fox News.
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5: Apple and the Europeans might be headed into another spat. This time over Siri, Apple this week is lauding improvements coming both to its Siri personal assistant and Apple Intelligence. It was the big topic of the keynote address at Apple's Worldwide Developers Conference. But near the end of the presentation, it was revealed that these upgrades to Apple Intelligence and to Siri would not be available in the member states of the European Union. Apple elsewhere said that decision is a result of the European Commission not working with the tech giant over privacy issues. But the EU says they will make no exceptions to their law known as the Digital Markets Act for Apple, and that Apple didn't want to develop software conforming to it, and that is their choice. It is not the first time Apple didn't roll out new features in European markets due to the DMA. With Fox on Tech, I'm Eben Brown, Fox News.
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12: I'm Ashley DeBorkin with a Fox Celebrity Profile with Anna Faris, who returns for Scary Movie, the sixth installment in the horror parody franchise.
13: I have found so much like personal gratification in coming back to this franchise in a way that I did not think was going to happen for me. I wasn't asked to do number five, but every few years after that, a studio executive would bring it up somehow and nothing was ever realized. So to come back when Marlon called me and he said, we got our franchise back because they had it taken away from them after Scary Movie 2 and I went on to do 3 and 4 and I hadn't talked to them. These years pass, I feel the love routinely from people at airports or grocery stores or parking lots or whatever, like, Scary Movie, yo, that jacket is tight. Like, I've felt the love for all these years. So to be able to come back and hug the Wayans brothers and to thank them and to feel the excitement, I feel like I'm a part of a superhero movie.
12: Ashley DeBorkin, Fox News.
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14: Microsoft brought the heat to the 26th Xbox Games Showcase, coming out swinging with massive world premieres and pulling back on sharing their properties with some major exclusive releases. Leading the charge, Gears of War E-Day officially drops in October.
15: The world is full of weapons waiting to be used.
14: In Exile's time-bending clockwork revolution follows suit, launching in 2027. That game looking heavily inspired by the BioShock series of games with a steampunk vibe. The reveals didn't stop. The sixth in the Persona series showing up, along with a remake of the fourth in the series. Both will hit Game Pass, Microsoft's subscription service, on day one. We also got our summer targets. Doom, The Dark Ages Revelations lands on July 7th, and Halo Campaign Evolved drops on the 28th. Plus, Microsoft unveiled a sleek new 25th anniversary console along with dozens of other games on the docket, many of those releasing just in time for the holidays. Ignam, Fox News.
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19: I'm Maria Bartiromo, and this is the Fox Business Report.
20: A choppy trading session on Tuesday, with major averages finishing mixed and chip stocks leading the sell-off as the AI trade unwinds amid growing concerns that chronic inflation could lead the Fed to raise interest rates this year. The Dow up 86 points, the Nasdaq lower by 251, S&P 500 down 19. Elon Musk's SpaceX is slated to make its Wall Street debut on Friday. Daniel Newman, CEO of the Futurum Group, says investors investors should wait until after the IPO to scoop up shares.
2: I do believe you'll have a chance to buy SpaceX for less than it will sell for on the IPO day. I think you'll have a meaningful pullback when some of the lockups end, probably over the first couple of months.
20: Inflation data comes this morning with the release of the Consumer Price Index for May, which will give investors clues over how policymakers may react to the Fed's next meeting in June. That's your Fox Business Report. I'm Hillary Barsky, invested in you.
0: This is the Fox News Rundown.
21: In April, the St. Louis Fed said 100% ground beef reached an all-time high of $6.89 a pound, while tariffs on beef imports have been blamed in part for some of the price increase. Acting Attorney General Todd Blanche announced last month they were investigating the big four meat packers over potential antitrust violations. Cargill, Tyson, JBS, and National Beef control about 80 to 85% of the beef market in the U.S. Two of them are considered foreign-owned. JBS is Brazilian-owned. National Beef is majority-owned by a Brazilian company.
22: I want to remind everyone and anyone in the industry that if you have information about antitrust crimes, about price fixing, bid rigging, market allocation, or even procurement fraud, the Department of Justice wants to hear from you.
21: Agriculture Secretary Brooke Rollins said the U.S. has the lowest cattle herd size in the country since the 1950s.
23: In the past decade alone, we've lost over 17% of our cattle ranchers. More than 100,000 ranches across this country are no more.
21: She says having just four big companies has led to a frightening landscape for the cattle ranchers who remain.
23: Industry consolidation reduces options for our ranchers looking to sell their cattle. It weakens their negotiating power, and it risks reliance upon a single buyer.
21: She notes where there were once 40 nitrogen fertilizer companies in the U.S., now there are just three, calling consolidation across food producing a national security issue. Now, though, ranchers are dealing with another threat, the New World screwworm fly. When it lays its eggs, it does so in open wounds on animals like livestock, and the larvae bury into healthy tissue. The threat of this pest had been kept at bay for years with the help of countries like Mexico and Panama, but it has since lapsed. The USDA said in the event of another outbreak, it could cost producers hundreds of millions of dollars, confirming the first New World screwworm cases in the U.S. this month in three calves and a goat and a dog in Texas.
24: I hope it's not a lot to be really afraid of, but it's obviously a serious situation.
21: Trent Simmons is the owner of 2S Ranch outside Dallas.
24: Screwworm is not something to mess around with or joke about. I'm really sorry to hear, especially for those ranchers, that the screwworm they have on their properties. That's very unfortunate.
21: Now, apparently there was a program in place to produce sterilized male flies for breeding purposes, and this is what kept the New World screwworm out of our country for decades. It sounds like it fell behind. Apparently Mexico closed down one of the production facilities they had to produce sterile male flies, and Panama was kind of on its own doing this. Apparently the USDA is investing in this Mexican facility again to get it back up and running, but the results of that, we might not see the effects of it until maybe next year. Can you take any precautions? I understand it is treatable, right? New World screwworm.
24: Yeah.
21: If a cow is infected.
24: Yes. The key is catching it. You know, some cattle grazing out, you know, 200, 300 head grazing out and finding that one cow that potentially could be affected, when it's in the early stages can be difficult, but it can be done. It just means really just kind of being out with your herd probably more often than, right now, at least here in Texas, the June, July heat probably you wish to be, but, you know, right now we kind of have to really up our game when it comes to animal husbandry. In regards to preventative stuff, yeah, you're right. I mean, I think you'll see a lot more bull calves going into next year than you would steer calves. You know, branding, castrating, even just calving in general, birth in general, can open up opportunities for the fly to lay its larva on these cows.
21: Yeah, actually, that was one of my question is, how does this affect the herd? We already have, as we know, a pretty low herd size. Do ranchers and people like yourselves, you know, hold off on calving or, you know, encouraging new cow births?
24: Well, you can't really hold off on calving. because that's just biology. But yeah, I mean, we kind of were fortunate enough that just with how our calving cycle works, we'll calve probably closer to January, February. And, you know, now we're certainly praying for a little bit colder winter than we typically get here in Texas. And that'll help out. But, yeah, you'll probably have a lot of people thinking through how they'll manage their herd, whether they will brand, whether they will castrate, maybe not dehorn, right? You know, clip their ears. Maybe they won't put a bull on right now and just kind of wait and see. So, you may just have, and that's the other thing. I hope you don't have any ranchers that are almost too worried about this and the extent that they liquidate their herds and just get out while they think the getting's good. That would exacerbate the problem even more.
21: I just want your thoughts about this. We know the Justice Department and the USDA are investigating potential antitrust violations among the big four meat packers, Cargill, JBS, Tyson, and National Beef. Do you believe that they are likely fixing prices or in cahoots with each other? Or even if they're not, is just having four meat packers itself a problem? Is it contributing to a problem with pricing?
24: Anecdotally, I would say yes to everything. You know, the cattle industry is such a unique business because the cattle itself, the cow itself is a just an interesting animal that we have that provides a lot of meat and beef and food for us, right? And I believe Secretary Rollins said, you know, our food is national security, and we have a really unique country that has the Great Plains that does a really good job growing large ruminant creatures. And we can systematize everything so quickly, even our cattle, even our biology, to speed up that process. And it's hard. It's not as simple as, you know, writing out systems on a paper. And so, you know, I think those big four are trying to keep consumer prices down so they can stay in business. They can keep their stranglehold on the market, have worked against a lot of the producers in the agricultural industry. I think that's true. I guess we'll find out.
21: Rollins was talking about this investigation into the big four, and it sounded like she was saying really everything in the meat world is downstream of this industry consolidation, meaning that because of it, because you only have four, there are fewer ranchers, and that contributes to a smaller herd, and there is less in the way of slaughterhouse infrastructure. I know you've talked to me about that before, that sort of because of this consolidation, everything is seeing less. Is that how you view it?
24: Well, I just, you know, like we were talking about what there was 500,000 cattle slaughtered per week, you know, back in what, the 60s, 70s. On average now, there should be about 680,000, but that's declined. But then if you look at the big four slaughtering, I don't know off the top of my head, but if they're slaughtering way more than 50%, think about the power that has not only on the consumer, but the producer. If they decide they're not buying any cattle today and you went to go sell cattle, you're in trouble. That's going to hurt your pocket. And if all four of them, right, decide, okay, only one of us is buying today, they have the leverage over the producer to dictate pricing. And that puts your average rancher that may be bringing, you know, maybe a load, which is 50 head, right? 100, 1,000. That's still nothing to the big packers. They're not interested. I mean, 1,000 head, they're buying, you know, 100,000 head. And so they can swing the market in their favor based on what they need for the week. So yeah, the average producer doesn't really have a lot of leverage pricing wise over the big four.
21: You know, the last time I talked to you, we talked about tariffs and if they were resulting in higher beef prices. It sounds like the administration's trying to make the point that they think there's a lot more to high prices than just tariffs. But there is a report from a couple weeks ago that there's a bit of infighting within the Trump administration about how to lower this food staple without harming American ranchers. Do you see a way to do that? I mean, it sounds like you have an opinion about tariffs, and you can share that. But what do you see as maybe, I guess, the way forward if you were to be advising?
24: Yeah, I don't mind tariffs. For one, I believe in our food systems. I believe in the ranchers and farmers of America, not just from a truly productive thought process, but also from a pride standpoint, right? I believe we raise incredible beef, incredible pork, chicken, right? Wheat. And I know some pretty good ranches down in Mexico that I have a lot of respect for and a lot of good things that they're doing, but I think we do it better. Just, you know, of course I do, you know, right? I live it. I breathe it, you know, and so I will always think that, helping the American agricultural industry through tariffs and cheap imports will always be a good thing. But, you know, I think it'll take a big shifting in a lot of people's mindsets to increase or to rethink how we think of agriculture and specifically ranching in general to lower some of these prices, consumer prices. I really liked what the MAHA movement and I believe USDA was trying to do to pass regenerative agriculture subsidies to the ranchers and farmers. The rollout's been kind of clunky. I would have probably done it a little bit different. Of course, that's easy for me to say. I'm just an army of one and not, I don't have a bunch of other people I'm trying to manage across the country. But I think those are good steps. I think those are right things to think through. Like I said, the Great Plains is a very unique ecosystem in the entire world from South Canada to North Mexico. This just abundant grasses that come up. We don't necessarily need I know it's a hot topic, but we don't necessarily need new data centers there to let the grasses grow and more cattle graze on those grasses would effectively, I mean, it's math at that point, lower beef prices.
21: Trent Simmons, owner of the 2S Ranch outside Dallas, thank you so much for your time.
24: I appreciate it. Thanks for having me on again. I enjoyed it.
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14: Fox News, I'm Sue Guzman. Democrat Graham Plattner overcoming a series of controversies to win the Democratic primary for Senate in Maine. Plattner taking aim at his challenger, Republican incumbent Susan Collins.
15: She got elected promising to protect Roe versus Wade, only to turn around and put a justice the Supreme Court who overturned it. She lied to us.
14: A Republican advancing to the November election for California governor.
16: Steve Hilton claiming the second of two spots on the November ballot in the race to succeed Democratic California Governor Gavin Newsom, who is term limited. Hilton, a conservative commentator who is backed by President Trump, advancing over Democrat billionaire Tom Steyer. Hilton will face Democrat Javier Becerra in the general election.
14: Fox's Kristen Goodwin reporting. 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
5: It's 26 after. Welcome back. This is America in the Morning. Social Security may not be as secure as you might think. Lisa Dwyer reports the Social Security Retirement Trust Fund is expected to run dry faster than expected.
6: Social Security's Retirement Trust Fund is projected to face a funding shortfall in 2032, a year earlier than previously expected. Starting in 2033, Medicare's Hospital Insurance Trust Fund will still be unable to pay full benefits. Rising health care costs and government spending have contributed to a projected depletion date that is less than 10 years from now. Social Security's combined trust funds, which cover old age and disability recipients, will be unable to pay full benefits beginning in 2034. I'm Lisa Dwyer.
5: A workers' strike at a stadium scheduled to host World Cup matches in the coming days appears to have been averted. Correspondent Ed Donahue reports.
7: Stadium workers near Los Angeles say they've reached a tentative contract deal, averting a strike ahead of the U.S. men's soccer team's opening World Cup match Friday. Kurt Peterson is co-president of Unite Here, Local 11.
8: We won massive raises. Most workers will earn more than $40 an hour, and many will earn substantially more. Tip workers will see their pay increase by at least 30%.
7: Peterson says workers retain the right to strike in case of an immigration raid at work.
8: The reality is that immigrant workers across Los Angeles are living in fear. Families are being separated. Workers are being kidnapped off the streets of Los Angeles. These workers behind me made a decision. They said an injury to one is an injury to all.
7: 8 World Cup matches are scheduled at SoFi Stadium. I'm Ed Donahue.
5: America in the Morning for Wednesday, June 10th, 2026 is produced by Jeff McKay and Tom Cusick. I'm John Trout. This is Westwood One.
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16: 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Now, as a dad of three daughters, I know how life really does become all about them the moment those kids are born. But I also know parents are still people, too, who need their own attention beyond being mom or dad. And moms, in particular in those early years, can feel especially invisible in the eyes of other people. So what can you do to stop contributing to what is known as maternal invisibility? Women we spoke to said these two things were the most helpful. When people stopped to ask how they could best support them, number one, or when they took the initiative to handle certain tasks that obviously needed to be done. I'm Dr. Sanjay Gupta, helping you live a better life.
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5: This is America in the Morning from Westwood One. Coming up this half hour,
18: a verdict handed down in the murder trial of a teenager accused of killing another teen at a Texas high school track meet. I'm Clayton Neville.
19: A federal judge has permanently blocked Alabama from executing an inmate with nitrogen gas. I'm Lisa Dwyer.
20: It may be time to check your checkpoint router. I'm the new old tech guy, Chuck Palm.
5: Steve Hilton gets enough votes to be on the ballot for California governor. Cuba claims they aren't a U.S. threat. The late Rob Reiner's son looks for cash, and NASA names the next crew of the Artemis.
21: CBS boss Barry Weiss is set to have more power after the Warner Brothers merger. I'm Kevin Carr.
5: Back after these messages.
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5: America in the Morning continues. There's some rough weather in store, potentially, for some today. Here's AccuWeather.com meteorologist LaTroy Thornton with the outlook.
30: The highest risk for severe weather today looks to be confined to the eastern half of the nation, where two separate disturbances bring two separate areas where thunderstorms may turn especially dangerous this afternoon and into tonight. In the easternmost zone, storms for this afternoon and evening may bring damaging winds of at least 50 to 60 miles per hour and some drenching downpours to an area from far northern North Carolina Carolina, through the nation's capital, central and eastern Pennsylvania, and northward into portions of the I-81 corridor of upstate New York. Just to the west of there, storms from this afternoon through tonight may bring stronger wind gusts in the 65 to 75 mile per hour range, as well as hail, even some tornadoes, to a large area stretching from northwestern Pennsylvania and far western New York across the Great Lakes states into much of northern and eastern Minnesota, as well as all but northwestern Iowa and areas as far to the south and west as central Kansas. However, showers and storms continue for the Dakotas, where Tuesday brought no shortage of severe weather, and westward across Montana into northern Idaho, where the risk for thunder is lower. Some of the higher peaks in western Montana may even end up with some snow flurries, though, and there may also be some showers across portions of western and central Washington state, with a heightened wildfire risk continuing today for the southwest. The chance for wet weather picks up across much of the Gulf Coast and into the southeast, where just about any coastal areas could have at least a spotty afternoon thunderstorm, with that risk extending inland across much of Georgia and South Carolina into eastern portions of Kentucky and Tennessee, and right through West Virginia. To the west of there, today also brings a large area with hot conditions centered around the Midwestern states. That's the weather across America. I'm AccuWeather.com meteorologist LaTroy Thornton.
5: 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Well, we all know who'll be running for governor in the California election, but the delay in counting ballots since last week's primary has led to some, including President Trump, to claim election fraud. Steve Futterman reports from L.A.
0: A week after the California primary, we now know who will face off in November for California governor and Los Angeles mayor. In the race for governor, it will be the Democrat Javier Becerra against Republican Steve Hilton. Becerra was Health and Human Services Secretary under Joe Biden. British-born Hilton is a former Fox News commentator. The fact that it took a week to know who finished first and second has triggered claims of voter fraud in the state, including claims from Donald Trump. Becerra yesterday said nothing has surfaced to suggest significant voter fraud exists.
1: Someone show me the fraud that's going on. Someone tell me why we have to make it more difficult for Californians to vote.
0: Hilton says he hasn't seen any evidence of voter fraud, but adds it shouldn't take this long to know the results.
2: This election farce is so important for us to focus on. And we are here in the spirit of pointing out what's gone wrong and what needs to change.
0: In the race for L.A. mayor, it will be two Democrats battling, the current mayor, Karen Bass, and a challenger from the left, a former aide and now a city councilwoman, Nithya Raman. Former reality TV star Spencer Pratt, who was in second place on election night, saw that lead diminish and eventually evaporate as additional votes were counted. Bass, who still faces criticism for the way she handled last year's L.A. fires, could face a very difficult challenge. She's already campaigning.
3: We have a choice, L.A., forward with change or backward with a return to paralysis and the status quo.
0: Spencer Pratt hasn't commented on his fall from second to third, but many of his supporters are also questioning the validity of the vote count. The first assistant U.S. attorney in L.A. says he is investigating allegations of fraud. I'm Steve Futterman in Los Angeles.
5: Tensions are high in Texas following a guilty verdict in the murder trial of a teenager who stabbed another student during a high school track meet last year. Correspondent Clayton Neville reports the 19-year-old was sentenced to 35 years in prison.
4: Emotions erupted outside the Collin County Courthouse when it was announced that teenager Carmelo Anthony was found guilty of murder in the stabbing of 17-year-old Austin Metcalf at a district track meet in Frisco last year. Anthony's black and Metcalf white. Race wasn't said to be an issue in the killing, but it has been a big part of the reaction to the murder.
6: What this process did is shown that black lives do not matter in Collin County.
4: Come on, activist Dominique Alexander is the president of the Next Generation Action Network and was outraged that there were no black jurors on the panel.
6: It has shown us that black life is not safe in Collin County. It showed very clearly that a black boy was allowed, not one black soul on a jury.
4: Civil rights advocate Selena Charles said the guilty verdict let her know
7: that we as a black people must stick together. We must stop supporting white businesses, Asian businesses, Indian businesses, any businesses that's not black. We should stop supporting because we are obviously all that we have.
4: Witnesses testified that Metcalf told Anthony to leave the tent that he was under at the track meet because it wasn't his school's. According to the testimony, Anthony said, "You'll have to move me." Metcalf shoved him, and Anthony reached into his backpack and grabbed a knife and stabbed Metcalf.
8: Yeah, I think justice is served.
4: Jury deliberations took only a few hours to get to the guilty verdict, and some outside the courthouse said it was clear that the defense's self-defense claim didn't hold up.
8: Honestly, I think they realized they were beat, and they weren't going to put them on the stand. I don't think the young man should go to prison for the rest of his life. Hopefully he can go in, become a better person, learn some things, and come out and be a productive part of society.
4: This woman insisted there were no winners in the case.
9: Everybody goes home without their child, and it's very sad. It's very, very sad.
4: The jury could have convicted Anthony of manslaughter, but went with the original murder charge. Before deliberating his sentence, the judge asked jurors to consider sudden passion. Anthony's mother asked the jury to show mercy for her son. In Collin County, I'm Clayton Neville.
5: Cuba's top envoy to the United States is saying the Trump administration's recent sanctions against Cuban leadership are a pretext for American military action on the island. Correspondent Matthew Lee reports from the Cuban embassy in Washington, D.C., where they claim their nation is not a threat to the U.S., nor will they capitulate.
11: I just got out of about a 25-minute interview with the Cuban ambassador to the United States, who wanted to make the point that Cuba is not a threat to the U.S., contradicting or arguing against a lot of the rhetoric that we have seen coming out of the Trump administration and its top people, including the president, but also Secretary of State Rubio and others. The ambassador, who was formerly the Cuban ambassador to Vietnam, said that the demands from the administration for the Cuban government to fundamentally change away from its current socialist system are not realistic. But she said that the Cuban government is hamstrung in its ability to change because of the embargo, the U.S. embargo, the blockade on oil shipments, and what she said is an apparent unwillingness to negotiate in good faith. Essentially, the Cuban position is that they want peace, they want negotiations, they don't understand why it is that the Trump administration is so hostile to them in the face of the crisis that is currently hitting the island. You know, 20 hours a day of no electricity, food shortages, medical supply shortages. They believe that the Trump administration is trying to prepare the U.S. public for some kind of military intervention. The ambassador said that Raul Castro is sacred. He is a symbol of the revolution, and they will protect him until his death.
5: Matthew Lee reporting. It's 16 till. Among the stories we're covering next, a new twist in the case of the murder of Rob Reiner and his wife. When America in the Morning continues after these messages.
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16: Hi.
5: It's 14 till. Welcome back. You're with America in the Morning. More controversy surrounding the planned UFC fight at the White House South Lawn scheduled for Sunday night. The White House press corps won't be allowed on White House grounds, according to an email sent to the White House Correspondents Association and obtained by the Washington Post. The White House has ceded control of which reporters will receive pass credentials to Ultimate Fighting Championship, which will only allow a limited number of journalists in, despite President Trump and other members of the cabinet in attendance. A federal lawsuit filed to stop the event to coincide with President Trump's 80th birthday has not been ruled on. Shifting gears, a judge has ruled against the state of Alabama's use of nitrogen gas for an upcoming death row execution. More on the story from Lisa Dwyer.
18: A federal judge has permanently blocked Alabama from executing an inmate with nitrogen gas after declaring the method violates the ban on cruel and unusual punishment. U.S. District Judge Emily Marks issued the decision a day after an appeals court reversed her ruling that the method is constitutional. Marks permanently enjoined the state from executing Jeffrey Lee by nitrogen gas. He was scheduled to be executed Thursday at an Alabama prison. The case will likely end up before the U.S. Supreme Court, which has previously let nitrogen executions proceed. I'm Lisa Dwyer.
5: There are new developments in the case of Rob Reiner and his wife's death, correspondent Haya Panjwani reports.
19: Rob Reiner's son, Nick, is seeking funds from a trust his parents established. He says he needs the money for his defense against charges that he killed them. His attorneys filed a petition in Los Angeles County Court saying trustees have unjustly denied him access to the funds. Nick Reiner has pleaded not guilty to two counts of murder. He retained a high-profile lawyer, but funding issues led to the lawyer's withdrawal. The trust, established in 1993, was supposed to provide Reiner with funds at ages 30 and 35, but he says he never received them. I'm Haya Panjwani.
5: Ukraine's president is calling for greater pressure to be put on Russia and asking the United States to be more involved in peace talks. Correspondent Charles de Ledesma reports this as Russian drones have strayed into NATO nations Estonia and Latvia in the past week, and both Russia and Ukraine have launched drone strikes that caused damage to each warring nation.
20: Volodymyr Zelensky is calling for more pressure to be put on Russia to bring Moscow onto a diplomatic track, and he's emphasizing the need for Europe to have a strong position at the negotiating table. Ukraine's leader also hopes the U.S. will be on board too. Europe needs a real and strong voice in negotiations, and to be among those who will make decisions. America is ready to actively join the diplomatic processes. He says he already discussed this yesterday with representatives of the U.S. president. His visit to Estonia comes amid friction over Ukrainian drones straying into the region in recent months. The drones had crashed into the chimney of a power plant in Estonia, hit empty fuel tanks in Latvia, and had been shot down by Romanian fighter jets. I'm Charles de Ledesma.
5: Federal officials issue an emergency fix order for a new router flaw being actively exploited by yet another ransomware gang. The new old tech guy, Chuck Palm, explains.
21: 3 weeks ago on this program, I told you about an AI called Mythos, built by Anthropic, so good at finding security holes in operating systems and web browsers that the White House asked them to sit on it, at least for a while. Turns out that cyber criminal gangs don't wait for an AI to find the holes. They just go out and find them themselves. Yesterday morning, Cybersecurity and Infrastructure Security Agency, the CISA, issued an emergency order to every civilian federal agency in the United States. You have 72 hours to patch a critical vulnerability in your Checkpoint VPN. This particularly nasty bug lets an attacker bypass authentication entirely. No password, no stolen credentials, just a flaw, and all the doors swing wide open. The gang behind this is called Keelan, a ransomware as a service operation that rents its tools to criminal affiliates like a franchise. They've been sitting on this vulnerability since May 7th. Last week, the attacks picked up. 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
1: Game 4 of the Stanley Cup Finals last night in Vegas. The Hurricanes knocked off the Golden Knights 5-3 to even up the series 2-2. Carolina had a 2-goal lead in the game's first 3.5 minutes, but Vegas leveled things up with a pair of second-period scores to make it 3-3 heading into the third. Then Jordan Staal scored his second of the night to put the Canes on top for good.
16: Yeah, no, it's a good time to get hot. There's no question. Like I said, I want to contribute any way I can, and the puck's going in for me, and I'll take it.
1: So now, it's essentially a best-of-three set starting tomorrow night in Raleigh. Baseball, the Dodgers struggled against Pirates ace Paul Skeens, then when he left, erupted for 10 runs in the 7th inning and a 12-3 victory. Braden Montgomery's 2-run homer in the 10th boosted the White Sox over the first-place Braves 6-5. Mariners edged the Orioles 6-5 in 10 innings on Randy Arozarena's extra inning blast. And Sal Stewart delivered a 2-run shot in the 11th as the Reds topped the Padres 5-3. Tigers dinged the Twins 10-4, Dylan Dingler with 2 home runs. Marlins dunked the Diamondbacks 10-6, Angels all over the Astros 10-1. Cardinals shut out the Mets 7-0 behind the 5-hit pitching of Dustin May and the Mites. Wins for the A's, Rays, Blue Jays, Yankees, Royals, Rockies, and Nationals. That's Wednesday Sports.
5: Thank you, sir. It's 7 till. NASA picks their crew as the scheduled moon landing draws closer. That and more when America in the Morning continues after these messages.
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5: It's 5 till. America in the Morning continues. Thanks for listening. There are more changes on the planning board for CBS News, and some of those changes could happen within the Paramount Skydance merger. Entertainment reporter Kevin Carr has details.
0: The tumult at CBS does not appear to be abating as controversial news boss Barry Weiss will expand her influence. On Tuesday, Axios reported that Paramount will be putting Weiss in charge of CNN's editorial content once the merger with Warner Brothers goes through. They are also actively looking for a business-side counterpart to manage both CBS and CNN news services. Weiss was put in charge of CBS News in October, and controversy quickly followed with dozens of layoffs. Most recently, she fired 60 Minutes correspondent Scott Pelley after a confrontation in which Pelley accused Weiss and CBS leadership of injecting bias into a story about the killing of Renee Good. In an interview with the New York Times this weekend, Pelley described the situation.
2: There was a thumb on the scale for the president's version of events that I felt was a level of political influence that I had never seen in 37 years at CBS News.
0: Pelley emphasized there is a crisis in the news organization.
2: Right now, CBS News, in my view, is on fire.
0: On Tuesday, Variety reported that Paramount executive David Ellison reached out to 60 Minutes correspondent Leslie Stahl to assure her that the news magazine would have, quote, editorial independence. On Friday, Reuters reported that several states, led by California and New York, are preparing to sue to stop the merger between Paramount Skydance and Warner Brothers Discovery. I'm Kevin Carr.
5: NASA has selected a new crew to practice docking runs ahead of the planned moon landing mission set to begin in 2027. Correspondent Jennifer King reports on who was picked to fly Artemis 3.
3: At an event in Houston, NASA Administrator Jared Isaacman revealed the four-person crew for its Artemis 3 mission.
6: Mission Specialist Andre Douglas. Mission Specialist Colonel Frank Rubio. Now on to our pilot, Luca Parmitano. Artemis 3 Commander, Randy Breslin.
3: The three Americans and one Italian will orbit Earth and practice docking the Orion capsule with two commercial lunar landers. Veteran astronaut Randy Breznik will be mission commander.
7: We are certainly humbled as a crew to be able to be your crew that executes this Artemis 3 mission in space. Being that unifying link between the phenomenal Artemis 2 mission we just had 2 months ago and the Artemis 4 mission that will follow ours, where we will again be the first to land humans on another celestial body.
3: Coast Guard Officer Andre Douglas is a robotics expert with a doctorate in engineering.
8: If you put in the hard work and you think big, you can do just about anything you want to do.
3: NASA is aiming to send astronauts to the moon's surface as early as 2028.
8: My brain, it is going a mile a minute right now, but my heart, it is so warm. 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
3: I'm Jennifer King.
5: That's our show for today, Wednesday, June 10th, 2026. America in the Morning is produced by Jeff McKay. I'm John Trout. This is Westwood One.
26: My name is Sean, and I am the Dean at St. Michael's Episcopal Cathedral in Boise, where we love summer, and we know that you love it too. 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No matter your worship style, there is a place for you at St. Michael's, and you will still have time to get on the golf course, on the water, or in the hammock. All after church, of course. More information can be found at stmichaelscathedral.org. That is stmichaelscathedral.org. Come celebrate at the corner of 8th and State. We would love to meet you.
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28: They'll pay the price. I'm Chris Foster of Fox News. After the downing of an Army helicopter, new U.S. airstrikes in Iran, and retaliatory strikes aimed at American bases, President Trump posts on Truth Social, Iran is all talk and no action. The bully of the Middle East is dead. They've taken too long to negotiate a deal. That would have been great for them. Now they'll have to pay the price.
25: Iran's Revolutionary Guards say in all they carried out 21 attacks. A U.S. official says nearly all of those missiles and drones were intercepted and no casualties have been reported across the region. The Iranian response came just hours after the U.S. military launched airstrikes near the Strait of Hormuz. Targets included air defense, ground control stations, and surveillance radar sites. U.S. strikes came after President Trump blamed Tehran for downing an Army AH-64 Apache attack helicopter. Both service members on board the chopper are said to be, quote, safe and uninjured.
28: Fox's Ashley Strohmeyer. In Maine, Graham Plattner overcomes a series of scandals and wins the Democrats' primary for Senate.
4: It is my job to earn your trust, faith, and support.
28: He's trying to win the seat Republican Susan Collins has held since 1997. There are violent protests after a stabbing in Northern Ireland.
10: Belfast was on fire last night. This morning, it smolders and fumes. Reports of masked men burning families out of their homes. According to pastors, lawmakers, and local leaders, victims were targeted because they were black. In part of the city, cars, homes, and a bus have been torched. The trigger was a brutal knife attack on a man left with wounds to his eyes, face, and back. A 30-year-old man, an asylum seeker from Sudan, has been charged with attempted murder. Jonathan Savage, Fox News.
28: Ukraine's military hits targets deep inside Russia, including energy facilities and military industrial facilities. 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
15: A better life with Dr. Sanjay Gupta.
17: We've talked a lot about measles over the past year, but mumps has largely flown under the radar, even though it's been making a bit of a comeback as well. That's because fewer people are getting the MMR vaccine, which stands for measles, mumps, and rubella. The vaccine's been around for decades. It is effective. It is safe. What makes mumps outbreaks difficult to contain is that symptoms usually don't appear for 2 to 3 weeks after someone's been exposed. And that can make it hard to pin down where that exposure took place. And someone who is infected can transmit the virus to someone else before they are symptomatic. If you get sick, which could manifest like a run-of-the-mill respiratory virus or the telltale swelling of your cheeks and jaw, all you can really do at that point is to treat the symptoms and also isolate yourself so you don't infect anyone else. I'm Dr. Sanjay Gupta, helping you live a better life.
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28: 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Wednesday morning commute is looking very nice with no slowdowns in Nampa on eastbound I-84. Traffic flowing very nicely at Karcher, Northside, Franklin, and Garrity Boulevard. That continues eastbound through Meridian on I-84. No slowdowns or merging delays at 10 Mile Road, Meridian Road, and Eagle Road. No slowdowns going into downtown Boise on the inbound connector, and not seeing any slowdowns going out towards the Boise Airport, Micron, and Mountain Home.
2: Weather from the CBS 2 Weather Center.
16: The big story today is the wind. Expect a breezy to windy afternoon across southwest Idaho with the strongest gusts in the Magic Valley and central Idaho. Temperatures stay cooler than normal with highs mainly in the 60s and low 70s. For News Talk KBOI, I'm CBS 2 weather anchor Eric Walker.
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20: Good morning. Welcome to a Wednesday. Thanks for listening and being a part of the show. Remember, you can always be even more of a part of the show by taking part. 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If you're going to text the text line, might want to get signed in for our final pair of tickets. This is it. Bi-Mart Country Bash is coming up tomorrow night at the Ford Idaho Center. Joe Nichols, Gary Allen, and more. 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
21: I've seen Ann Moore a bunch of times.
20: If you want your tickets, just text the word BASH right now to 208-336-3700. Marv Webb of Boise was our winner yesterday. You can put your name on that list. Be the last person to put that name on the official list by texting BASH coming up at the end of the show today. We will pick a winner. Coming up for you this morning, a number of things to talk about. There is a report coming out here in just about 22 more minutes that we'll be talking about with Jeremiah Bates. Consumer price index numbers are out at about 6:30 our time this morning. This will give us a look into what inflation is doing. Is expected to be at 4.2%. That's the prediction. And, of course, it always matters what the prediction is, because if it's lower, that's good news. If it's higher, bad news. We'll see if they're right on. And why they pay attention to this is because coming up later this month, the Fed will be meeting to give guidance on what they're going to be doing with interest rate for the next few months and the rest of the year. Will they be holding steady? Will they raise it? Or could they possibly still say, hey, there's room for us to drop? We'll find out, and we'll talk with Jeremiah Bates. Mixed day of stocks yesterday. It's kind of interesting sitting in here after the show, watching it go, like the Dow go up 300, and then it would drop 200, and then it would go up 100, and then finally it was only up 80 at the end of the day.
21: And it's just lovely so far this morning.
20: NASDAQ was down. All three of the indexes are down big this morning. NASDAQ futures are down 425. I think the S&P is down, or the NASDAQ is down 500. S&P is down 600. Oil, even though it's still below $90 a barrel, it is up a little bit this morning. Yesterday, it had dropped at one point to $86 a barrel. I have a funny feeling this might have to do with the continuing ongoing ceasefire where the U.S., had a strike against Iran yesterday in retaliation for Iran shooting down a U.S. attack helicopter.
21: Still the oddest ceasefire of all time.
20: Yeah, isn't it? It's like, all right, ceasefire still going on. Where our peace deal is probably just days away, but we're going to continue to fire at each other. Mm-hmm. But remember, we're all only doing this as defensive military action.
21: Sure, why not?
20: I just have to ask the question, and I agree with Chris, this is the weirdest ceasefire ever. If it's a defensive, doesn't somebody first have to take an offensive stance and fire? You can't both go, oh, this is defensive. He fired first.
21: True. So, you know, somebody's probably lying, but I couldn't tell which side.
20: We'll have an update on that for you once again this morning. Other things we're going to be talking about. New study says Idahoans believe that they need to make this amount of money per year to live comfortably. This is in Idaho. How much do you think that is?
21: $1.5 million.
20: Per year to live comfortably? Really?
21: I'm thinking really comfortably.
20: No, how many? Honest question. New study.
21: 70,000.
20: It's not too bad.
21: Okay.
20: 96,000 per year. That's what they say they need to live comfortably. Carl, could you live comfortably on less than that?
21: I could live on 95.
0: I guess I'm kind of currently living somewhat comfortably, making a hell of a lot less than
20: okay.
0: that.
20: All right. The reason I bring this up, I'm curious what you think. And once again, be honest. We've got a daily poll, KBOI.com, or you can text the word poll, asking you that very question. What do you feel, this is just your opinion, that it would take for you to live comfortably? I mean, if you're making $50,000 a year now.
21: Better roommates might be a good answer, too.
20: Would you be able to do it for $60,000, $70,000? Or maybe you feel you need to make over $150,000 a year to live comfortably. And when I say live comfortably, that doesn't mean, hey, I go on vacation every single month. It's you have a place to live. You have all your bills paid. You can afford to go out to dinner and maybe see a movie. Basically, you're not living paycheck to paycheck. And I know a lot of people say, no matter how much money, I don't get it. No matter how much money I make, I'm still living paycheck to paycheck. Well, it's because you spend more money on foolishness.
21: Well, we have, it's not necessarily foolishness, but we have a lot more utilities.
20: Hookers and blow is foolishness,
21: okay, that's
20: Chris.
21: Fine. I believe that. But we have a lot more utilities now than, say, they had in the 1960s, for instance.
20: Mm-hmm.
21: For instance, nobody paid for internet in the 1960s because that would have been stupid. It hadn't been invented
20: streaming
21: yet. Nobody,
20: TV?
21: Yeah, nobody paid for streaming services or cable TV yet because that hadn't been invented yet.
20: So once again, that poll is up. We'll update the poll. We'll talk more about this, what the study had to say. Other things we're talking about, we're going to talk a lot about money. We're going to talk a lot about schools today. And we're going to talk a lot about taxes. After complaints, and this is a story we told you about last week, that Boise was going to be charging residents the absolute max amount that they could possibly charge for property tax increases. And not only that, but they were going to claw back previous year's property tax increases. The mayor says she heard you, and now will not be taking the maximum amount allowed by law.
21: Now she has an alternative sane plan.
20: Mm-hmm. So we'll talk about that. Boise School District. There's a lot of news with school districts today. After we talked about school districts here last week and negotiating for the upcoming school year for teacher pay, which a lot of school districts not seeing increases or increases as small as 0.25%. West Ada School District is going to give their boss a big raise, $20,000 per year.
21: I was just going to say, I was glad to hear that Marv Webb was the winner of our tickets yesterday. He texted me once in October of 2017. Here's what he, in Las Vegas, shots fired, running for cover. He was at that concert.
20: Really?
21: Yeah. And he was on the air with us the next day, and oh man, it was just upsetting to everybody involved.
20: Well, congratulations, Marv.
21: Yeah, good job, Marv.
20: Also, for Boise School District, they may be looking for a little bit of money, and you know, school districts get their money from where? The money tree. They just go out and they pluck money. But after complaints, once again, from a teacher, this is a story we followed for the last couple of years about mice and rodents in her classroom. And she ultimately ended up getting ill because of it, has settled a lawsuit. Let's just say she's going to be living comfortably, I believe, after this.
21: Maybe even exorbitantly.
20: Yeah. She's going to, I think, be able to afford to go on vacation every single month if she wants. Plus, we've got primary updates, including the primary from 9 days ago. We now know who the two candidates for governor in California will be coming up in November. All that, a whole lot more, all on the way for you this morning. And once again, if you want to weigh in, feel free, easy to do, calling, emailing, or texting right now. Let's get your first check on what's going on with sports with Chris. Lots of updates for you this morning. 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
1: The Boise Hawks announced Tuesday the contract of outfielder Ben Wilmus has been purchased by the Colorado Rockies. Wilmus was in his first year of professional baseball with the Hawks and had played 7 games with them. He played college baseball at the University of Iowa. The Rockies organization has not yet announced Wilmus's minor league assignment. The Stanley Cup Finals are tied at 2 games apiece after Carolina got by the Golden Knights 5-3 Tuesday in Las Vegas. 37-year-old center Jordan Staal scored 2 goals for the Hurricanes in the win. Nikolaj Ehlers added a goal and 2 assists. Game 5 is set for Thursday at 6 p.m. Mountain Time in Raleigh, North Carolina, where they also have mountains, but they're on Eastern Time. Game 4 of the NBA Finals will tip off tonight at 6:30 p.m. Mountain Time at Madison Square Garden in Manhattan. New York leads San Antonio 2-1. Spurs center Victor Wembanyama leads the series with 87 points scored in 3 games. For the Knicks, guard Jalen Brunson leads with 82, and that's sports.
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5: 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Wednesday morning drive is looking very nice with no slowdowns on eastbound 94 coming out of Nampa. That continues eastbound through Meridian with no slowdowns or merging delays at 10 Mile Road, Meridian Road, and Eagle Road. Past Eagle Road, no slowdowns at the Flying Y. Not seeing any slowdowns on the inbound connector. No slowdowns going out towards the Boise Airport.
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8: A colleague of mine was telling me the other day about how their Instagram feed is filled with videos, most of them kind of funny, about how grandparents and friends tend to bulldoze new parents out of the way to get to see their baby. As a dad of 3 daughters, I know how life really does become all about them the moment those kids are born. But I also know parents are still people too who need their own attention beyond being mom or dad. And moms, in particular in those early years, can feel especially invisible in the eyes of other people. So what can you do to stop contributing to what is known as maternal invisibility? Women we spoke to said these two things were the most helpful.
17: when people stopped to ask how they could best support them, number one, or when they took the initiative to handle certain tasks that obviously needed to be done. I'm Dr. Sanjay Gupta, helping you live a better life.
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0: My name is Sean, and I am the dean at St. Michael's Episcopal Cathedral in Boise, where we love summer, and we know that you love it too. 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Come celebrate at the corner of 8th and State. We would love to meet you.
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2: 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Good morning, Greg. 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
3: Well, good morning. I came down to Boise to hear my three favorite people and Carl on the board. So, listen, I want to just a couple things. Number one, the lady that won the money, I should say litigated for the money, is still not out of the woods. I had a friend of mine, and Mike, you probably understand this more than anybody, grew up on a farm, and we baling hay, and in hay barns there's a lot of mice, and a lot of mice bring a lot of bad things. And he got really sick, and he never really recovered. So I wish her the best. And the other thing is, if you're going to drive up Highway 55 today, can I just give people a reminder?
2: Go ahead.
3: There are hundreds, literally hundreds, of people for the kayak competition on the North Fork of the Payette.
2: Ah.
3: There are a lot of little kids. There are a lot of parents. There's a lot of people walking alongside the road. They put up traffic signs in that for people to go 20 to 25 miles an hour. Not 55, which nobody goes. They always go about 75 to 80.
2: Yeah.
3: And just, I mean, come on, be conscientious. These little kids don't know. They can jump out in front of you and never even know it. But I witnessed coming down today, people just, they drive that highway. It's ridiculous. And so slow down. And be cognizant of other people and what they're trying to do up there in the championships on the North Fork of the Payette.
2: Thank you for the call, Greg. Appreciate it. It was interesting. I saw the Idaho State Police last week talking about, because there's so many more accidents now because of the number of people going back and forth to McCall. Mm-hmm. And, I mean, it's just a roadway where there's not a lot of places to pass. And people, you know, get in a big hurry, or they get behind a camper, which can't go very fast up those hills. And even the police are saying, hey, do yourself and everybody else a favor. Get in line and stay there and just take your time. And once again, we've said that same thing. It's better to take your time and get there than to not take your time and never, ever get anywhere. And
4: you're here, yes.
2: Population of what the Treasure Valley is and how many people love recreating in Cascade and McCall, it's not ever going to be where it was 30, 40 years ago. So traffic is just going to be nuts on that highway, and you just have to plan and say, all right, it's going to take me 3+ hours to get there. I know, you used to be able to do it in an hour and 50 minutes on a day with very little traffic, but can't do that anymore. 208-336-3700, pound 670 on your Verizon Wireless. A couple of other things we're going to talk about. Carmelo Anthony. Man, that jury didn't deliberate very long yesterday. We'll give you the details on that case. And if, in case you don't remember, Carmelo Anthony isn't the basketball player. This is the teenager who stabbed another teenager at a track meet.
4: It's the same name, except that the teenager's name is spelled with a K and the basketball player was spelled with a C.
2: We'll have an update on that racist jury decision. By the way, I'm being sarcastic. Lots of protests afterwards. We also found out the jury after, I think the jury actually discussed longer what the punishment would be than it did deliberate.

0: pleading guilty or not plea. But we'll give all the details on that. And I think we're going to get to this today. This is kind of big and scary for those of us who are like our ages looking forward to Social Security. The Social Security Administration has come out with a new study and said they are running out of money faster than they thought. We're talking 2032. Now, when I say they're running out of money, it doesn't mean they're going to run completely out of money. But what it does mean that if changes are not made, that it is automatic that everybody will get paid less money than they're getting right now. It's automatic. It kicks in when there is a certain amount of money in the fund. If it falls below that, automatic cutbacks happen. It's interesting. I don't know what's going to be done. You would think that Congress would do this. Unfortunately, every time somebody brings this up, they get voted out of office. It's the one thing that you can't cut or increase payments for without people just losing their minds, and you usually get voted out of office if you even dare discuss it. We're going to discuss it. You know why? Because we're not running for anything.
1: 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KBOI traffic.
2: Leaky faucet, clogged drain, or no hot water? 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Quit freaking, call Beacon. Wednesday morning commute still looking very nice with no slowdowns coming out of Nampa on eastbound I-84. That continues eastbound through Meridian on I-84 with no major slowdowns or merging delays at 10 Mile Road, Meridian Road, and Eagle Road. Past Eagle Road, no slowdowns at the Flying Y. Also not seeing any slowdowns going into downtown Boise on the inbound connector.
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4: My name is Sean, and I am the Dean at St. Michael's Episcopal Cathedral in Boise, where we love summer. 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All after church, of course. More information can be found at stmichaelscathedral.org. That is stmichaelscathedral.org. Come celebrate at the corner of 8th and State. We would love to meet you.
5: It's a cool start to the day across southwest Idaho, and we'll continue to see sunshine today. Temperatures will remain below normal. A few mountain showers and thunderstorms are possible, along with gusty northwest winds. For News Talk KBOI, I'm CBS 2 weather anchor Eric Walker.
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11: Fox News, I'm Gianna Gelosi. The U.S. and Iran trading strikes after the downing of an Army Apache helicopter.
12: A senior U.S. official told Fox News 20 different targets were hit, including radar systems and air defense sites. The strikes came in multiple waves, and following that first wave, Iran's foreign minister posted to X, saying, in part, our powerful armed forces will leave no attack or threat unanswered. Leave our region if you want to be safe.
11: Fox's Trey Yanks in Tel Aviv, and it was primary night in a handful of states. In Maine, Democrat Graham Plattner advanced to the general election despite his growing list of controversies.
13: It is my job to earn your trust, faith, and support.
11: South Carolina Senate Republican Lindsey Graham won his primary and the race for governor. We'll head to a runoff. 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

0: where I need to be, and tomorrow night he need to be in Nampa, and you can be there too. It's the Bi-Mark Country Bash. Gary Allen, Joe Nichols, with special guests Jeremy McComb and Matt Cooper, Ford Idaho Center Amphitheater. Outdoors tomorrow night, should be a great day. Good thing you didn't have it today. Supposed to have gusting winds up to 45 miles per hour later today. Tomorrow is supposed to be really nice as we head into the weekend, with temperatures next week back into the 90s. But Thursday night should be a really nice night for a concert. If you want your free tickets, once again this morning, it's very easy to get. These are our final pair, by the way. We do not have any more tickets after today. Text the word BASH, B-A-S-H, to 208-336-3700. 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If that's just beyond you and you're living comfortably, then you can pay that extra $8 per ticket. But if you want them for free, like I said, we have a chance for you to win them this morning. We'll pick a winner coming up at the end of the show, just like yesterday. Marv Webb of Boise was the winner yesterday. We'll take a break. We still have on the way here any time. We should be getting the consumer price index numbers out. Give us a look at how inflation is doing. That'll be something that we'll be talking about with Jeremiah Bates coming up here at 7:20 this morning. We'll also be talking about the sell-off continuing, at least as of right now. Stocks, all three indexes, down pretty big as far as futures are trading. We'll get an update here in just about 50 minutes.
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2: 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Wednesday morning commute is starting to look a little bit busier as we are starting to see some slowdowns coming out of Nampa on eastbound I-4 between Franklin and Garrity Boulevard. Continuing eastbound through Meridian on I-4, no major slowdowns or merging delays at 10 Mile Road, Meridian Road, and Eagle Road, and no slowdowns going into downtown Boise on the inbound connector.
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4: My name is Sean, and I am the Dean at St. Michael's Episcopal Cathedral in Boise, where we love summer. 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Come celebrate at the corner of 8th and State. We would love to meet you.
5: It's a cool and breezy day across southwest Idaho. Highs will only reach the upper 60s across the Treasure Valley, with a few isolated showers and thunderstorms possible in the central Idaho mountains this afternoon. We'll also see a wind advisory this afternoon as well. Tonight turns chilly again, with lows dropping to the 40s. For News Talk KBOI, I'm CBS 2 weather anchor Eric Walker.
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13: A Better Life with Dr. Sanjay Gupta.
14: Breast cancer is the most common cancer among women in the world. And according to a new study out of the University of Washington School of Medicine, an estimated 3.5 million cases a year are expected by 2050. Now, the good news is we've gotten so much better at screening, earlier detection, and cutting-edge treatments in many countries, including here in the United States. But even here in America, black women have a death rate from breast cancer that is 40% higher than white women, a disparity that exists despite our world-class treatment infrastructure. So what can you do to lower your risk? Eat less red meat? Try your best to manage your blood sugar and your weight? Exercise is really important. Cut back on drinking, quit smoking. And remember this, you should start getting mammograms. At what age? 40. That's when you should start. I'm Dr. Sanjay Gupta, helping you live a better life.
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0: CPI numbers officially in, looking now, it's right where they predicted. Jeremiah Bates, I'm sure, will spend the next 45 minutes or so going over the numbers. We'll talk with him on the way at 7:20, and he'll tell us what they mean. As of right now, all three of the indexes across the board down again this morning. Sell-off continuing in the NASDAQ, especially as it's down over 400 points so far in early trading this morning. Story out of this is just absolutely horrific, and one of the reasons that I don't like swimming in the ocean is what happened in Florida recently.
18: It happened at a naval facility in Panama City Monday morning. Authorities say two staff members went for a swim in the nearby recreational marina when the shark struck, attacking one of the men, severely injuring both of his arms.
19: Have you got the person out of the water?
20: No, the person I think is still in the water.
18: First responders rushing the man to a local hospital, a naval commander saying their actions were critical.
21: We continue to have the safety of all our personnel paramount in all of the operations that we do on board the base.
22: Look at it. Oh my gosh.
18: The attack comes during a string of similar shark sightings.
22: Oh my gosh.
18: From a nature trail in Brooklyn.
23: Yeah, right,
24: wow,
23: right.
24: That's sick.
18: To a fisherman hooking a great white in Nantucket.
23: Yeah.
18: Tonight, authorities say that naval staff member in Florida is now recovering from surgery.
23: Help! Help!
18: Steve Patterson, NBC News.
25: Yeah, I agree with you.
0: Yeah, I mean, this was a scene, if you've seen the video, right out of Jaws. Literally right out of Jaws. The guy is in the water floating. The shark is attacking. There's blood all around. And his head is bobbing up and down, and he is screaming. The good news, luckily for him, is that it looks like he's going to recover.
25: Yeah, lived through it. And it was, but he got bit on both arms, right?
0: Yeah. You can see as he's getting bit, the shark, I mean, I hate to ruin your breakfast, thrashing about, you know, trying to rip the flesh, because that's what they do. That's a shark being a shark. Once again, another reason why I don't like going to swim in any water where I can't see really well. In other words, outside of a pool. I mean, even in Lucky Peak, and I've got in the water in Lucky Peak numerous times.
2: It's like when people get attacked by an animal in the woods, they always say, well, you're in their home at the moment. It's same as the ocean. The ocean is where sharks live.
0: Payette Lake, same thing. Being in the lake, I mean, it's nice. It's refreshing. But I don't know what's lurking underneath. I know there are no sharks in Payette Lake. I know there are no sharks at Lucky Peak. But what other kind of monster is under there ready to grab my legs? It's the same reason that I don't sleep with my legs over the bed. Because of the bed monsters. You don't know what's under the bed. Could be ready to grab you.
2: I know there's a dust monster under mine.
0: You got it? See, and that's why you don't sleep with your legs over the bed.
2: Some people call it a bunny.
0: Makes it much nicer, doesn't it? It's not a dust monster. It's a dust bunny.
2: Right.
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2: Kind of fuzzy.
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2: Boise State head softball coach Justin Schultz has resigned to take an assistant coaching job with the University of Arkansas. Schultz led the Bronco team for 5 seasons and compiled a record of 167 wins and 102 losses, a 62.1 winning percentage, which is the best in the history of the Boise State program. With the Razorbacks, he will fill the coaching vacancy that opened when the Arkansas hitting coach left to become the head coach at the University of Tulsa. Schultz is the first cousin of Razorbacks pitcher Lexi King, who entered the transfer portal Monday to leave Arkansas just one day before Schultz was hired. They don't have anything to do with each other. Game 4 of the NBA Finals will tip off tonight at 6:30 p.m. Mountain Time at Madison Square Garden in Manhattan. New York leads San Antonio 2-1. Spurs center Victor Wembanyama leads the series with 87 points scored in 3 games for the Knicks. Guard Jalen Brunson leads with 82. The Stanley Cup Finals are tied at 2 games apiece after Carolina got by the Golden Knights 5-3 Tuesday in Las Vegas. 37-year-old center Jordan Staal scored 2 goals for the Hurricanes in the win. Nikolaj Ehlers added a goal and 2 assists. Game 5 is set for Thursday at 6 p.m. Mountain Time in Raleigh, North Carolina. And that's sports.
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5: Things are getting busier for your Wednesday morning drive with slowdowns coming out of Nampa on eastbound I-84 at Northside Franklin and some minor slowdowns at Garrity Boulevard. Continuing eastbound through Meridian on I-84, starting to see some minor merging delays and slowdowns at Meridian Road and Eagle Road. Past Eagle Road, no slowdowns at the Flying Y. Not seeing any slowdowns on the inbound connector and no slowdowns going out towards the Boise Airport, Micron, and Mountain Home.
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24: The big story today is the wind. Expect a breezy to windy afternoon across southwest Idaho with the strongest gusts in the Magic Valley and central Idaho. Temperatures stay cooler than normal with highs mainly in the 60s and low 70s. For News Talk KBOI, I'm CBS 2 weather anchor Eric Walker.
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11: A better life with Dr. Sanjay Gupta.
12: People have started using AI for all sorts of things, but I cannot think of an area where the stakes are higher than your health. First of all, I'll tell you this. I know doctors who have cracked some seemingly impossible cases with the help of AI, so it can be a powerful tool. But AI can also hallucinate, provide bad advice, and be just as confident when it does that. If you do decide to plug any personal medical information into one of these chatbots, you should know that while the companies that created them have robust privacy protections in place, they are not bound by HIPAA, like your healthcare provider is. Whatever the advice presented to you, take it with a degree of healthy skepticism. Always get a second opinion. And remember, if you ever experience concerning symptoms, skip the AI consult and head straight to the ER. I'm Dr. Sanjay Gupta, helping you live a better life.
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13: It's June 10th, and this is your Fox Daily Snapshot. Today's iced tea day. Recipes date back to the 1870s, but it wasn't until 1904 that, legend has it, the drink exploded in popularity during the 1904 World's Fair in St. Louis. Also on this day, imprisoned leader of the anti-apartheid movement, Nelson Mandela, sends a smuggled message from the horrific Robben Island prison in 1980, writing, "Unite, mobilize, fight on. Between the anvil of United Mass Action and the hammer of the armed struggle, we shall crush apartheid." In 1752, Benjamin Franklin flies a kite during a thunderstorm and collects ambient electrical charge in a Leyden jar, allowing him to show the connection between lightning and electricity. Keep talking, oh mama. Dying on this day in 2004 at the age of 73, singer Ray Charles, blind since the age of 7.
14: This is House Call for Health. There's new advice for parents hoping to help children avoid egg allergies, with a change in exposure guidelines saying babies can be introduced to eggs by 6 months of age. A new study published this week in the journal JAMA Pediatrics finding that early introduction has led to a more than 17% drop in egg allergies among children. Previous guidance told parents to keep eggs away from babies until 1 to 3 years of age, especially if they were at risk of food allergies or had a family history of them. Egg allergies are known to be one of the most prominent allergies in children, with an estimated 1.3% of kids under age 5 affected by them. Unrelated to that study, there are several foods accounting for about 90% of childhood food allergies. Along with eggs, they include cow's milk, tree nuts, peanuts, wheat, soy, sesame, fish, and shellfish. For more health news, go to foxnewshealth.com. House Call for Health, I'm Lisa Brady, Fox News.
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3: Apple and the Europeans might be headed into another spat, this time over Siri. Apple this week is lauding improvements coming both to its Siri personal assistant and Apple Intelligence. It was the big topic of the keynote address at Apple's Worldwide Developers Conference. But near the end of the presentation, it was revealed that these upgrades to Apple Intelligence and to Siri would not be available in the member states of the European Union. Apple elsewhere said that decision is a result of the European Commission not working with the tech giant over privacy issues. But the EU says they will make no exceptions to their law known as the Digital Markets Act for Apple, and that Apple didn't want to develop software conforming to it, and that is their choice. It is not the first time Apple didn't roll out new features in European markets due to the DMA. With Fox on Tech, I'm Eben Brown, Fox News.
1: Securing America.
15: A recent House Homeland Security Committee hearing examined the impact of AI on cybersecurity. Tennessee Republican Congressman Andy Ogles explained why AI can be dangerous.
16: When you have models that can discover and exploit previously unknown vulnerabilities on their own.
15: He said that in the right hands, AI is a powerful tool, but in the wrong hands.
16: Imagine a Chinese state cyber actor, the kind already burrowing into our power grid and our water systems, armed with a model that finds and exploits unknown flaws faster than any human team alive.
15: Sandra Joyce, the vice president of Google Threat Intelligence, testified the game of catch-up never ends.
17: They can take advantage of vulnerabilities faster than we can patch.
15: While AI security expert Chris Messerol testified, the key is to train the AI itself.
19: The same agents that find vulnerabilities for attackers can find and patch them for defenders.
15: Kevin Retsky, Fox News.
25: Saving you money, I'm Hillary Barsky. The most serious fights for many couples involve finances, but many experts say there's a simple way to cut out many of those arguments by having separate financial accounts. However, some couples think having separate accounts will damage the trust in a relationship, but it doesn't have to, and it can actually strengthen your bond. Financial experts won't deny that joint accounts can have benefits for a couple, but some say those benefits can be maintained even with separate accounts. Plus, separate accounts may reduce some of the fights that occur when a couple has their accounts tied together. If your views on saving and spending are too dissimilar, it may be best to maintain separate accounts. Also, individual accounts allow couples the ability to jointly pay for living expenses and vacations, home projects, and expenses for children. Plus, they have the ability to fund other goals for savings. The bottom line is that it's not the fact that the money is separate or together, it's how you use it collectively. Saving you money, Hillary Barsky, Fox News.
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5: 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Very heavy slowdowns coming out of Nampa on eastbound I-84. There is an accident at Garrity Boulevard. The vehicles involved are in the left shoulder and left lane. Emergency crews are on site, but traffic is almost to a complete standstill coming out of Nampa. Merging delays in Meridian as well at 10 Mile Road, Meridian Road, and Eagle Road.
25: Weather from the CBS 2 Weather Center.
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24: It's a cool start to the day across southwest Idaho, and we'll continue to see sunshine today. Temperatures will remain below normal. A few mountain showers and thunderstorms are possible, along with gusty northwest winds. For News Talk KBOI, I'm CBS 2 weather anchor Eric Walker.
0: Vince Colonnais here. 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Now back to Casper and Chris on your home of the Broncos, News Talk KBOI.
2: Once again, a couple of things you can take part in to try and win. 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Bymark Country Bash is tomorrow night. 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So if you want those tickets this morning, text the word BASH to 208-336-3700. We'll pick a winner coming up at the end of the show. 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Our question is, we make plans for space exploration to the moon and to Mars. Humans will never travel and land on Jupiter, Saturn, Uranus, or Neptune, but there's a specific reason why. Why is it that we will never land there? If you know, stick around after 8. You can land.
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4: A finger on the trigger. I'm Chris Foster, Fox News. President Trump tells Fox he may order strikes on Iranian infrastructure targets, accusing Iran of stalling on peace talks. Airstrikes hit radar and air defense sites in Iran after the downing of a U.S. Army helicopter by an Iranian drone. Fox's Trey Yankst in Tel Aviv, Israel.
18: President Trump tells Fox News that the Iranian drone lodged in between the two pilots in this helicopter. They were flying very low. And so these pilots were trying to take down the helicopter with the drone lodged into this gunship without it exploding. President Trump told me that he is getting close to ordering new strikes against Iranian power plants and bridges.
4: Iran's military targeted American bases in Bahrain, Kuwait, and Jordan. In response to the American airstrikes, in the background of all this, a senior White House official tells Fox talks with Iran continue. Combat veteran and oyster farmer Graham Platner wins the Democrat Senate nomination in Maine. He's been dealing with a series of scandals, and about 1 in 5 votes went to Governor Janet Mills, who'd stopped campaigning.
20: If you believe, as I do, that we can change our politics and change our country, then you must also believe that people can change.
4: He faces longtime Senate Republican Susan Collins in November. The Republican primary for South Carolina governor goes to a runoff.
21: Lieutenant Governor Pamela Evett, who was backed by President Trump, and State Attorney General Alan Wilson advanced to a runoff for the Republican nomination. Evett says she's ready for the next step.
22: If you want a business leader, a CEO, and someone who has spent their career outside of politics, I'm asking for your vote.
21: While Wilson says he's the most qualified for the job.
23: This is not something you get coronated for. This is not something you can inherit. Not everybody believes that. You have to fight for it. You have to earn the vote.
21: Sue Guzman, Fox News.
4: State Rep. Jermaine Johnson wins the Democrats' nomination there. Consumer price inflation, 4.2%, the Labor Department reports, the highest in 3 years. 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
6: We would love to meet you.
7: More than 10 attackers were driven in a minibus to an informal settlement in the Cleveland suburb of Johannesburg. The gunmen moved through the area, opening fire on residents at multiple locations. They then fled the scene in their vehicle. 9 men and 3 women were killed. Another 9 people were wounded. Police have not made any arrests and say they're not sure about the motive. There's speculation the attack was linked to illegal mining. The affected suburb is known for its connections to that activity. Jonathan Savage, Fox News.
4: A man from Maine is accused of holding a woman against her will, forcing her to marry him.
8: Daniel Ouellette was arrested at an Olive Garden in New Hampshire Sunday after a mom called police, worried about her daughter tracking her location to that parking lot. Police say when they got there, they saw cigarette burns on the woman's leg and found a satanic Bible, a sweatshirt, and a bag in his car. The woman later told officers he forced her to marry him against her will a few days earlier, claiming he wouldn't let her use her phone and told her he'd hurt her family if she left. Court documents say Ouellette made the woman drive him around with a gun pointed at her, saying a religious cult was following them, and then sliced her hand for what he said was a satanic ritual.
4: Fox's Jonah Jalosi. Ouellette denies the accusations. Democrats will try to break a losing streak at the congressional baseball game tonight.
9: The tradition of lawmakers playing ball dates back to 1909, and in more recent years, the game has served as a major fundraiser for charities, expected to raise about $3 million. Nationals Park, home of the Washington Nationals, just blocks from the U.S. Capitol, is again hosting the game. Republicans have won the past 5 contests, and the GOP leads the overall series, 47 games to 42. With 1 tie.
4: It's Fox's Jared Halpern. And again, our top story, President Trump says he is close to ordering airstrikes on power plants and bridges in Iran. I'm Chris Foster. This is Fox News.
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5: 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Very heavy slowdowns coming out of Nampa on eastbound I-84. There is an accident at Garrity Boulevard. The vehicles involved are in the left shoulder and left lane. Emergency crews are on site, but traffic is almost to a complete standstill coming out of Nampa. Merging delays in Meridian as well at 10 Mile Road, Meridian Road, and Eagle Road.
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24: It's a cool and breezy day across southwest Idaho. Highs will only reach the upper 60s across the Treasure Valley, with a few isolated showers and thunderstorms possible in the central Idaho mountains this afternoon. We'll also see a wind advisory this afternoon as well. Tonight turns chilly again, with lows dropping to the 40s. For News Talk KBOI, I'm CBS 2 weather anchor Eric Walker.
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0: Joe Nichols, one of the stars, country music stars, is going to be at the Weimar Country Bash tomorrow night, along with Gary Allen, Jeremy McCone, and Matt Cooper. You can be there, too. They're not going to let you on stage, but you can be there to enjoy an evening of entertainment to win your free tickets. This is the final pair, by the way. Today is it. Just text the word BASH right now to 208-336-3700 at the end of the show today. We will be picking a winner at random to get that final pair of tickets to the Weimar Country Bash. Once again, BASH, B-A-S-H, to 208-336-3700. Another thing we're going to be discussing this morning, we've got a new daily poll up for you to take part in. We're going to talk about this a little bit later. New study says that Idaho individual states they feel they need to make about $96,000 a year to live comfortably. The rule states that a healthy income allocation for an individual or family should be as follows, a 50-30-20 rule. 50% for necessities, 30% for discretionary spending, 20% for long-term goals such as retirement. That is what living comfortably means. And we just wanted to put it out there in our daily poll today. This is how you personally feel, honestly feel. I mean, it's easy to say, well, I can live comfortably for $1.5 million a year. Of course, everybody could. But what do you feel here in Idaho is really how much you need to live comfortably? New study, like I said, says that the average person in Idaho feels $96,000 is that amount. How much do you feel you need to live comfortably? Four answers for you to choose from. Number one, I make less than $75,000 per year and I live comfortably. Number two, I can be comfortable for at least $75,000 a year. Number three, I need a minimum of $100,000 per year to be comfortable. And then the final one, I need over $150,000 a year to feel that I am living comfortably. Those are your four options. Once again, you can take part in the daily poll right now, brought to you by Lock, Stock, and Barrel. 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Just text the word poll to 208-336-3700. We'll put the link out to you on your device, and it'll take just a few seconds. We'll give an update on the poll, talk about this story coming up a little bit later in the morning. One of the other stories I wanted to talk about is the court case against Carmelo Anthony, the man who stabbed another teenager. I say, man, he is a teenager. He's 18 years old.
1: 19 now.
0: But 18, last year,
1: 18 when it happened.
0: When it happened, he was in high school, and this happened at a high school track meet. Court case took much longer than the deliberations did. It was kind of surprising how short the deliberations that it took for the jury to find Carmelo guilty.
2: Tensions are high in Texas following a guilty verdict in the murder trial of a teenager who stabbed another student during a high school track meet last year. Correspondent Clayton Neville reports the 19-year-old was sentenced to 35 years in prison.
3: Emotions erupted outside the Collin County Courthouse when it was announced that teenager Carmelo Anthony was found guilty of murder in the stabbing of 17-year-old Austin Metcalf at a district track meet in Frisco last year. Anthony's black and Metcalf white. Race wasn't said to be an issue in the killing, but it has been a big part of the reaction to the murder.
4: What this process did is shown that black lives do not matter in Collin County.
3: Come on, activist Dominique Alexander is the president of the Next Generation Action Network and was outraged that there were no black jurors on the panel.
4: It has shown us that black life is not safe in Collin County. It showed very clearly that a black boy was allowed not one black soul on a jury.
3: Civil rights advocate Selena Charles said the guilty verdict let her know
5: that we as a black people must stick together. We must stop supporting white businesses, Asian businesses, Indian businesses, any businesses that's not black. We should stop supporting because we are obviously all that we have.
3: Witnesses testified that Metcalf told Anthony to leave the tent that he was under at the track meet because it wasn't his school's. According to the testimony, Anthony said, "You'll have to move me." Metcalf shoved him, and Anthony reached into his backpack and grabbed a knife and stabbed Metcalf.
6: Well, I think justice is served.
3: Jury deliberations took only a few hours to get to the guilty verdict, and some outside the courthouse said it was clear that the defense's self-defense claim didn't hold up.
6: Honestly, I think they realized they were beat, and they weren't going to put them on the stand. I don't think the young man should go to prison for the rest of his life. Hopefully he can go in, become a better person, learn some things, and come out and be a productive part of society.
3: This woman insisted there were no winners in the case.
7: Everybody goes home without their child, and it's very sad. It's very, very sad.
3: The jury could have convicted Anthony of manslaughter, but went with the original murder charge. Before deliberating his sentence, the judge asked jurors to consider sudden passion. Anthony's mother asked the jury to show mercy for her son.
0: It took longer to come with the punishment, to decide the punishment that it did, to decide that he was guilty. He will be spending 35 years in prison. That is the punishment. He will be up for parole in half that time. So, I mean, the good news is, as you heard there, some of the people saying he doesn't deserve to spend his entire rest of his life in prison. With good behavior, he could be out in as little as about 17 years. A number of people following the case said the defense did not do themselves any favors by some of their own witnesses that they put on the stand.
8: The witness statements, I mean, it literally pokes a hole in the entire defense because it's their own witness that did it to them. Take a listen to this.
9: Today, the defense called a school police officer to the stand who testified that knives under 5 inches are legal to carry in Texas. But the defense asked, "It would surprise you if schools had policies against such things." The officer said, "No, it would not." And one of the defense's own witnesses during cross-examination said, quote, "I think Carmelo was in the wrong." Prosecutors asked, "Did Carmelo Anthony provoke the confrontation?" He answered yes. And on the prosecution side, jurors heard from student witnesses who described Anthony as the aggressor, saying he refused to leave their team's tent after Metcalf repeatedly asked him. A 16-year-old witness testified that, quote, "Anthony repeated, 'F y'all, I'm not going to leave.'" He said Anthony also threatened, "Touch me and see what happens," while Metcalf told him, quote, "I am not going to fight you."
8: Now, again, these are the witness testimony, so not my opinion. This is what the witnesses are saying, and this is a witness called by the defense, so it's their witness. And he goes up there, and he essentially says, "Austin Metcalf said, 'I'm not going to fight you,' and Carmelo Anthony says, 'Touch me and see what happens.'" Now, who sounds like the aggressor to you?
0: Yeah, those are bad witnesses for the defense. The other thing, as you heard some of the people talking there, including Carmelo Anthony's dad, complaining that there's not one black person on the jury. The defense is also responsible for who gets on the jury.
1: Yeah, true.
0: You know, so it's not like...
1: They're half responsible,
0: yeah. Half responsible, yeah. It's not like the judge picks the jury. It's not the prosecution picks all members of the jury. They're responsible for half. So they personally felt that there were better people that were going to be on the jury, because that's what you do. You try and pick your parts of the jury, your members of the jury, that you feel are best going to help you and your case. You don't just go, okay, we just want six black people. That's not what you do. That's what voir dire is all about.
1: Well, and it doesn't necessarily mean that he would have been acquitted of, he did stab the other kid.
0: Mm-hmm. And like you said, you heard there, the defense witnesses probably did more to help the prosecution than the defense.
1: You know, and they originally, when he was talking to the police, they asked him, "Why didn't you just leave the tent?" Because they didn't believe it was self-defense either.
0: Yeah. If you want to weigh in, go ahead and email us right now, chris@kboi.com or mike@kboi.com. We'll talk more about this after news. At the bottom of the hour, right now, time for another update on sports, brought to you by Riceworks Asian Fusion Steakhouse in downtown Kuna. It's Wednesday. That means they're open today, beginning at 4 o'clock. 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Downtown Kuna on Main Street.
1: Four athletes from Boise State will compete in the 2026 NCAA Division I Outdoor Track and Field Championships, which start today in Eugene, Oregon. Abby Kendrick and Emily Jobes will compete in the women's 3,000-meter steeplechase. Kaya Robertson will compete in the women's 1,500-meter run, and Raekwon Weatherspoon will compete in the men's long jump at 7:40 p.m. tonight. The women's 1,500 meters will begin Thursday at 6:23 p.m., and the women's steeplechase will follow at 6:38 p.m. The finals in each event will be held Saturday. Game 4 of the NBA Finals will tip off tonight at 6:30 p.m. Mountain Time at Madison Square Garden in Manhattan. New York leads San Antonio 2-1. Spurs center Victor Wembanyama leads the series with 87 points scored in 3 games. For the Knicks, guard Jalen Brunson leads with 82. And the Stanley Cup Finals are tied at 2 games apiece after Carolina got by the Golden Knights 5-3 Tuesday in Las Vegas. 37-year-old center Jordan Staal scored 2 goals for the Hurricanes in the win. Nikolaj Ehlers added a goal and 2 assists. Game 5 is set for Thursday at 6 p.m. Mountain Time in Raleigh, North Carolina. And that's sports.
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11: 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Very busy Wednesday morning commute. The earlier accident on eastbound I-84 at Garrity Boulevard causing very heavy slowdowns in Nampa. Traffic is at a complete standstill at Karcher, Northside, Franklin, and Garrity. If you are heading out the door planning on taking eastbound I-84 through Nampa, definitely do your best to avoid it. Continuing eastbound through Meridian on I-84, no slowdown. Emerging delays at 10 Mile Road, Meridian Road, and Eagle Road, and no slowdowns on the inbound connector.
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3: Jeremiah Bates with us this morning, talking about your money, or looks like lack of money at the opening here. Stock futures are down across the board. However, not as much as they were an hour ago when the Dow was down over 500, the NASDAQ down over 400. Some of this seemed to change a little bit when the Consumer Price Index numbers came out, which just happened at about 6:30 this morning. What do they say and what do they mean?
4: Yeah, it's I don't think it's a huge surprise. So that's really why we're not seeing a huge reaction from the market standpoint. Maybe they were fearing something worse. I mean, you add in on top of the fact the U.S.-Iran conflict escalating a little bit. Oil prices are jumping up. And then, you know, interesting to see the price action yesterday. Obviously, indexes fell short outside of the Dow Jones, but it finished off the session lows. I mean, we were in some pretty deep negative territory. It kind of looked like we were trending to what we saw last week on Friday. But it looks like there was some dip buying. But fast forward to today, we get the CPI numbers for the month of May showing that U.S. inflation jumped to 4.2% year over year. And that's the highest that we've seen in 3 years. And that's up almost 2.5% in February before the Iran war began. So really, if we look underneath the hood, it's higher gas and higher energy prices. Those two categories alone drove 60% of that gain. One of the issues, though, and I talked about this when we saw the PCE numbers, another form of inflation reading, is that inflation grew at 4.2% year over year. If you look at wage growth, it only grew 3.4%. So you look at these basic items that are seeing sizable price increases. It's gas, it's electricity, it's food, it's medical care. So these are really squeezing that lower to middle class when these essential items are meaning those prices are accelerating and wage growth is not keeping up with that. I mean, if you look at the specific categories that prices that have changed over the last year, you have fuel oil that's up almost 60%. Gasoline is up almost 40%, looking at May of 2026 to where we were May of 2025. Now, you can attribute a lot of this. I mean, basically most of it to the conflict that we're having in Iran, but it just goes to show you that even, you know, if you look at over the past year, there were some other categories that were broadening out outside of those alone. But you could argue that this inflation reading, again, was in line with expectations because we're not seeing a big reaction from the bond market. The 10-year treasury yield is heading pretty steady. So basically what that my takeaway on that is that it's an anticipation of what the Federal Reserve is going to do with interest rates. And based on the job numbers that we got, based on these inflation numbers that we're looking at, very doubtful that they're going to cut rates. I think that's a foregone conclusion. At least that's what the market is telling us. And the expectation is that they'll hold steady. Now, where it gets really interesting is that if we see these inflation numbers continue to increase and job numbers stay relatively high or in good shape, at what point do they start having more conviction around a potential rate hike? Because there's a lot of analysts out there and a lot of market pundits who are calling for, hey, they should actually be raising rates, not lowering rates. So puts the Federal Reserve in an interesting position. I know we talked about that with the PCE coming out, but this CPI number basically is just carrying on what we saw with the PCE, which is the Federal Reserve's preferred inflation gauge. So again, I think what we're seeing in the equity markets, a high inflation number, but that conflict in Iran, and then obviously this maybe a little bit of a rotation out of the technology side of things, which is weighing down on the

0: broader indexes.
1: Right. All right, we'll keep an eye on things. Right now, all three of the indexes down after a mixed day yesterday. We'll get your first official update coming up here in just about an hour. Talk to you again tomorrow morning.
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5: 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Authorities have the left lane blocked on eastbound 94 at Garrity Boulevard due to an earlier accident and medical emergency. This is causing incredibly heavy slowdowns in Nampa. Traffic is to a complete standstill between Karcher Road and Garrity Boulevard. If you are hitting the road, do your best to avoid that stretch of highway between Karcher and Garrity. Eastbound 94 going through Meridian, no merging delays or slowdowns at 10 Mile Road, Meridian Road, and Eagle Road, and no slowdowns on the inbound connector.
2: Weather from the CBS 2 Weather Center.
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7: The big story today is the wind. Expect a breezy to windy afternoon across southwest Idaho with the strongest gusts in the Magic Valley and central Idaho. Temperatures stay cooler than normal with highs mainly in the 60s and low 70s. For News Talk KBOI, I'm CBS 2 weather anchor Eric Walker.
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0: Fox News. I'm CJ Papa. President Trump says Iran will have to pay the price. The president posting on Truth Social, they've taken too long to negotiate a deal that would have been great for them. An incredible new detail straight from the president about the survival of two pilots whose helicopter was hit by Iranian forces.
10: The president called it a miracle. This drone hits the Apache helicopter, lodges between the two pilots. It's on fire, and there's a massive amount of heat coming out of the drone, but it doesn't explode. And these pilots very quickly, within seconds, take the helicopter down into the sea.
0: Fox's Trey Ng spoke directly to the president. Those pilots rescued about 2 hours later for the first time by an unmanned sea drone. Democrat voters deliver a big victory to Graham Plattner, the embattled Senate candidate, wins the main primary, will run against Republican incumbent Senator Susan Collins in November. 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
1: 7:33, text the word BASH. You want Buy Mark Country BASH tickets? Chance to do that right now if you haven't already done so. 208-336-3700, CapEd Credit Union text line. Also, while you're at it, you want to text the word poll. We have the daily poll brought to you by Lock, Stock, and Barrel going on. We'll give an update on what we have so far coming up here in just a little bit. Just want to give people a chance to take part in the poll this morning. New study says Idahoans need at least $96,000 per year to live comfortably. How much do you feel that you need to live comfortably? I'm not talking about to be rich. I'm not talking about buying anything you want. Just to be able to live comfortably. I make less than $75,000 per year and live comfortably. Option one. Option two, I can be comfortable for at least $75,000 a year. Option three, I need a minimum of $100,000 per year. And option number four, I must have over $150,000 a year to live comfortably. Those are your four options. Your honest opinion, what do you feel it would take? We'll talk more about this morning, but if you want to take part in the poll, go ahead and do that right now. I also want to do this quick reminder coming up Friday morning. If you missed out on our rafting trips last week on the Payette River, we have another chance for you to pick up rafting trips this week from Bear Valley Rafting. 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
5: 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Offer ends June 30th, insured by NCUA. The earlier accident on eastbound I-4 at Garrity Boulevard has been cleared, but we are still seeing some very heavy slowdowns in Nampa at Karcher, Northside, Franklin, and at Garrity Boulevard. Past Garrity Boulevard, no slowdowns in Meridian on eastbound I-4. Traffic moving very nicely at 10 Mile Road, Meridian Road, and Eagle Road, and no slowdowns going into downtown Boise on the inbound connector.
2: Weather from the CBS 2 Weather Center.
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7: It's a cool start to the day across southwest Idaho, and we'll continue to see sunshine today. Temperatures will remain below normal. A few mountain showers and thunderstorms are possible, along with gusty northwest winds. For News Talk KBOI, I'm CBS 2 weather anchor Eric Walker.
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20: Have you ever noticed that you mostly breathe through one nostril at a time? Even when you're not sick, even when your allergies aren't bothering you. The body actually switches the dominant nostril as frequently as every 2 hours while we're awake. That's according to Adam Taylor, an anatomy professor at Lancaster University in the UK. This alternating cycle is automatic. It's regulated subconsciously by the hypothalamus in the brain, he said. Your body does this to give each nostril a chance to rest and repair, so they don't get too dried out, which could make it easier for pathogens and inflammation to cause damage. Now, Taylor also said, studies suggest the left nostril may be more dominant, and when the right nostril is dominant, the body is in a more alert or even stressed state. Who knew? Pretty fascinating stuff. I'm Dr. Sanjay Gupta, helping you live a better life.
21: He's got ties. He's got socks. Give him a gift that really rocks. Treat your dad to a $5,000 basement barbecue or backyard upgrade. Pop gets to pick. Head to our website to enter this national contest for a chance at $5,000 for your top pop.
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23: Protesters in each other's faces, some openly weeping. And for others, relief that justice was served.
24: You think this is justice for Austin?
25: I believe so.
23: As a Texas jury finds 19-year-old...
26: Carmelo Anthony, guilty and sentences him
23: Carmelo Anthony, guilty of murder for stabbing 17-year-old Austin Metcalf at a high school track meet last year.
27: You will never, ever, ever,
4: respect the black women like that.
23: Numerous witnesses said Anthony instigated the confrontation, the prosecution calling his actions unjustified and intentional, telling the jury, you don't get to meet a shove with a stab, especially if you provoke the shove. In closing arguments Tuesday, the defense again tried to portray Metcalf as the aggressor, that he made physical contact first, and Anthony defended himself in a split second of chaos. What was it like?
6: What was it like?
23: When the verdict was read.
6: I feel like it was designed to protect white people, the system, and it was not designed to protect black people. It's self-defense.
23: Supporters of Anthony have raised concerns for a fair trial after no black people were seated on the jury. Inside the courtroom, tears from both families. Anthony's mother described as weeping, later asking the court to please have mercy on my son.
26: See, I think that the whole self-defense, you know, and that it was chaos in a split second.
1: Mm-mm.
26: It wasn't a split second. He reached into his bag, got a knife, and stabbed the other kid.
1: Yeah. Yeah, that's almost, you can say that's premeditated, right? Because you have to take the time to go, I'm going to get a knife out of my backpack, not out of his pocket, out of his backpack, and stab the person in the heart.
26: And the prosecution said, why didn't he just leave the tent?
1: It wasn't the team's tent. There's so much of this I don't understand. And look, I'm a white person myself. But if you flip this around...
26: You are?
1: If you flip this around and Carmelo Anthony was white and Metcalf was black... Would we be having the same protests and people upset that...
26: I think we'd have the same verdict.
1: I do, too. The verdict isn't going to change. I have to give kudos that, you know, there were protests. You heard the yelling and the screaming outside, the weeping, but it did not turn violent, which... You know, we've seen in the past, things like this have had a tendency to do, burn everything down. It didn't do that. But there were people that were really upset outside the courthouse.
6: What do you want us to do? What do you want us to do at this point? What? I'm lost for words. I don't know what to do. I got five boys. I don't know what. I ain't got nothing to tell them no more.
1: How about tell them don't stab somebody in the heart with a knife? Don't get into a fight with somebody.
26: That'd probably be a good start. The whole,
1: what do you mean,
26: not,
1: you don't
26: not stabbing people?
1: I don't
26: thing.
1: Know what to tell my five boys. Yeah, you do. I have six boys. We told them not to get into a fight. Walk away. Don't reach into your backpack and grab a knife. 208-336-3700, #670 on your Verizon Wireless. 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We're going to move on. We got more to talk about this morning. Lots to talk about having to do with schools, taxes, Social Security. We're going to get to all of that and how much money you make. Right now, though, it's time for a final check on what's going on with sports. 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They do get busy on Friday and Saturday at Riceworks Asian Fusion Steakhouse in downtown Kuna.
26: The court officials overseeing the NFL's $1 billion settlement fund for concussion-related injuries have barred five law firms from handling any more claims from former players. The league says the firms have been fraudulently steering clients toward doctors willing to give them a diagnosis of Parkinson's disease, whether they exhibited symptoms or not. The five firms have been representing a total of 98 players. Game 4 of the NBA Finals will tip off tonight at 6:30 p.m. Mountain Time at Madison Square Garden in Manhattan. New York leads San Antonio 2-1. Spurs center Victor Wembanyama leads the series with 87 points scored in three games. For the Knicks, guard Jalen Brunson leads with 82. A North Carolina judge has dismissed a lawsuit filed by 31 former North Carolina State male athletes alleging sexual abuse and harassment under the guise of treatment by the Wolfpack's former director of sports medicine. There are claims from as far back as 2013. The judge ruled that for many of the claims, the statute of limitations for misdemeanor abuse, which in North Carolina is 10 years, has expired. And the Stanley Cup Finals are tied at 2 games apiece after Carolina got by the Golden Knights 5-3 Tuesday in Las Vegas. 37-year-old center Jordan Staal scored 2 goals for the Hurricanes in the win. Nikolaj Ehlers added a goal and 2 assists. Game 5 is set for Thursday at 6 p.m. Mountain Time in Raleigh, North Carolina. That's sports.
1: I had made a prediction that if the game that Donald Trump appeared at, if New York lost, that people would blame Donald Trump. I want you to take a listen to this.
26: Okay.
1: This is the highest paid talking head at ESPN. Stephen A. Smith. He knows the reason why New York lost the game against San Antonio the other night.
0: Talk about it. I told y'all Trump would mess everything up. It's his fault. It's his fault. Yeah, Jalen Brunson then passed the ball. He shot twice as much as everybody else. OG Anunoby had 28 points and 13 shots. Jalen Brunson had 32 points and 25 shots. It was like he was trying to win MVP. It's not how they played the first 2 games. But it's all about Trump. Trump ruined this. President Donald Trump showed up here and disrupted the vibe, disrupted the momentum, disrupted everything. And the New York Knicks faltered because of it. It's all his fault.
26: San Antonio,
1: Trump's fault.
26: San Antonio, on the other hand, seemed to pull through somehow.
1: Well, that's because, Trump caused them to shoot better, caused them to play better than they did in San Antonio. Hmm. You know, so if it's Trump's fault that New York lost, you also have to give him credit for San Antonio winning, right? If you're a fan.
26: One would think.
1: So, Trump not saying that he's going to attend any more games. So that would mean, if this is true, New York will not lose again in the playoffs.
26: You know, San Antonio has never indicted him.
1: See, Trump could have been doing it on purpose.
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9: 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Still seeing some pretty heavy slowdowns in Nampa on eastbound I-84 at Karcher, Northside, and Franklin Boulevard. Minor slowdowns going through the Garrity Boulevard interchange as well. Merging delays and slowdowns in Meridian at 10 Mile Road, Meridian Road, and Eagle Road. The slowdowns at Eagle continuing to about the Cloverdale Road overpass.
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17: How often do you stop to wonder whether you should share something that's revealing, maybe even embarrassing, with a partner, a friend, or even your boss? In her new book called Revealing, The Underrated Power of Oversharing, behavioral scientist Leslie John says doing just that can help you deepen relationships that are vital to your life. We need people to trust us in order to get things like love, friendship, and career success. That's what she told us. When you make yourself vulnerable by revealing something sensitive, it does make other people trust you. In turn, when you ask someone to reveal something about themselves, showing that interest will generally lead someone to like you more. Why? Because people like to be asked about themselves, she says. It also signals that they are discriminating and choosy, but in a good way. I'm Dr. Sanjay Gupta, helping you live a better life.
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1: 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The ceasefire. Tenuous ceasefire that has been going on for the last few weeks between Iran and the United States is still in effect. Ish.
20: The fragile ceasefire between the United States and Iran took a dark turn after Iran shot down a U.S. Apache attack helicopter near the Strait of Hormuz. And in retaliation, the United States, in what CENTCOM described as a proportional response, targeted Iranian air defense and radar sites near the vital shipping waterway. Although President Trump at first downplayed the helicopter shoot down Tuesday morning, the Wall Street Journal reports that Defense Secretary Pete Hegseth and Chairman of the Joint Chiefs of Staff, General Dan Kane, recommended military action during an afternoon briefing, which led to the U.S. strikes Tuesday evening on the orders of the president. Iran's foreign minister said his nation will not allow any attack or threat to go unanswered. Washington correspondent Sagar Magani reports there are new details about how the military rescued two Army aviators from their downed helicopter.
21: There's a report that an Army helicopter went down in the strait. Can you give us an update on that? Are the soldiers okay?
22: The pilots are fine, yeah.
21: And what?
22: Nobody
21: that,
22: injured. But the pilots are fine.
30: Hours after President Trump spoke, U.S. Central Command said a Navy drone boat found and rescued the aviators, who had spent about 2 hours in the water. The crash came with the Middle East reeling after Israel and Iran exchanged fire. The president's still optimistic about reaching an agreement with Iran.
22: We're very close to having a very, very good, strong, powerful deal.
30: Something he's repeatedly said.
31: The president got into this without a strategic goal or a plan or a timeline, and now he finds himself backed into a corner.
30: Arizona Democrat Mark Kelly says the president got into the Iran mess without a strategic plan.
22: If we do the bombing, you know, a lot of people are going to be killed. Who wants to do that? I don't. And we'll have a signed document that's actually stronger than doing the bombing.
1: I don't understand how a ceasefire is still going on, but maybe under, you know, war situations, a proportional response. I mean, you knew this was going to happen.
0: Yeah.
1: Iran shoots down an attack helicopter. There's a response that is needed. Any country would have some sort of response, and this apparently was what called a, quote, proportional response. The crazy part of this story, and kind of a cool part of this story, the fact that the two airmen were rescued by an unmanned drone. That's kind of cool. I don't know how that worked. I don't know, you know, what type of boat. I didn't realize we had unmanned drone boats in the Strait of Hormuz or wherever this attack helicopter went down.
0: Probably wasn't acting on its own, though.
1: Oh, no, I guarantee it's not. I mean, no drones act on their own. They have operators going on. But it's just pretty cool that it didn't, you know, put any more people at risk during this ceasefire that were already at risk. And once again,
0: more casualties today in the ceasefire.
1: President Trump, for like the 10th day in a row, said he thinks that a peace deal could be signed in just a couple of days. Said that last weekend. Like to see it over. Oil tankers, by the way, if you're wondering why oil has been going down, apparently oil tankers have been quietly going through the Strait of Hormuz without getting shot at, which is good news, especially if you're one of the people on the oil tankers.
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4: 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Still seeing some pretty heavy slowdowns in Nampa on eastbound 94 at Karcher, Northside, and Franklin Boulevard. Minor slowdowns going through the Garrity Boulevard interchange as well. Merging delays and slowdowns in Meridian at 10 Mile Road, Meridian Road, and Eagle Road. The slowdowns at Eagle continuing to about the Cloverdale Road overpass.
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1: 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Our question is, we make plans for space exploration to the moon and then to Mars. Humans will never travel and land on Jupiter, Saturn, Uranus, and Neptune. Why? What's the specific reason? If you know, stick around. 20 minutes, you can win.
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9: I may keep going. I'm Chris Foster of Fox News. President Trump says he's close to ordering strikes on infrastructure targets in Iran. There have been new strikes on military facilities in southern Iran. Fox's Trey Yanks reports from Tel Aviv, Israel.
10: Overnight, the United States launched a series of airstrikes against Iranian targets along the coast. The Iranians responded with missile fire toward U.S. forces. And I spoke with President Trump earlier. He told me he may keep going and is even getting closer to targeting Iranian power plants and bridges because President Trump says the Iranians are tapping the U.S. along at the negotiating table. This is a significant development and a change in thinking here because the president says they had a chance to sign a deal and survive, and ultimately this week they shot down a U.S. Apache helicopter with a drone.
9: The president says that drone was lodged in between the two pilots on fire, and it's a miracle they survived, located and rescued by an unmanned rescue boat. The president this hour is scheduled to be signing a $70 billion funding bill for immigration and border enforcement, passed by the House, 214-212. The Senate passed it last week. Consumer inflation's back up over 4%.
3: The consumer price index rose last month. The 4.2% annual pace is the largest increase since April of 2023. Excluding food and energy, core CPI rose 2.9% for the year ending in May.
9: Fox's Jenny Casola. The winner of the Democrats' Maine Senate primary, Graham Platner, says opponents and the national media are trying to make the campaign about mistakes he's made in the past.
7: This is a movement about us, about the far too many working far too hard and struggling far too much at the hands of the ruling class. Yes. It is not a story of my hardship. It's of our hardship.
9: He's trying to win Republican Susan Collins' Senate seat. South Carolina Senate Republican Lindsey Graham wins his primary and faces the Democrats' Annie Andrews. America's listening to Fox News.
11: 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All after church, of course. More information can be found at stmichaelscathedral.org. That is stmichaelscathedral.org. Come celebrate at the corner of 8th and State. We would love to meet you.
9: House Speaker Mike Johnson's back at the White House this morning to meet with President Trump about Friday's deadline to renew the FISA 702 foreign surveillance program. Some lawmakers have privacy concerns, and Democrats say they'll vote no as long as Bill Pulte is still being named acting director of national intelligence. He's a federal housing official they see as unqualified for that job. Microsoft founder Bill Gates at the Capitol for a voluntary, closed-door, transcribed interview with the House Intelligence Committee about his relationship with Jeffrey Epstein. At least 13 people are reported killed in Pakistani airstrikes in Afghanistan.
12: A spokesman for Afghanistan's Taliban government alleges the strikes killed 11 children, one woman, and an elderly man in three provinces. Pakistan says it carried out attacks on militant hideouts, killing at least 26. Months of fighting between the countries has caused hundreds of deaths. Pakistan accuses its neighbor of harboring terrorists who have launched insurgent attacks. The strikes came a day after suspected Pakistani Taliban militants attacked a security post near the Afghan border. Countries including China are trying to get the two sides to negotiate a peace deal. Jonathan Savage, Fox News.
9: A Somali soccer referee is back home, denied entry into the United States to work World Cup matches.
13: Hundreds packed Mogadishu's airport Wednesday morning, waving flags and draping Omar Artan in the colors of Somalia. He was set to be the first Somali referee ever to officiate a World Cup, one of Africa's best, until U.S. border agents denied him entry. A Trump administration official says the vetting turned up what it called derogatory information, including alleged association with suspected members of terror organizations. Artan denies any wrongdoing and said he had a valid visa and the proper paperwork. He told the crowd Wednesday he'll be back for the next World Cup.
9: Fox's Jared Max. Oil prices up about 1% after the resumption of U.S.-Iran airstrikes. Stocks are lower this morning on Wall Street. I'm Chris Foster, Fox News.
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15: 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Still seeing very heavy slowdowns in Canyon County on your Wednesday morning commute. Traffic starting back by the Caldwell Executive Airport, continuing through to Nampa at Karcher, Northside, Franklin, and Garrity Boulevard. Eastbound 94 going through Meridian, seeing slowdowns emerging delays at 10 Mile Road, Meridian Road, and Eagle Road. Also seeing heavy slowdowns on the inbound connector at Chinden Boulevard.
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14: It's a cool and breezy day across southwest Idaho. Highs will only reach the upper 60s across the Treasure Valley, with a few isolated showers and thunderstorms possible in the central Idaho mountains this afternoon. We'll also see a wind advisory this afternoon as well. Tonight turns chilly again, with lows dropping to the 40s. For News Talk KBOI, I'm CBS 2 weather anchor Eric Walker.
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1: 8:06 into the 8 o'clock hour we go. Stocks down, not as bad as they were earlier this morning, especially a couple of hours ago with the futures trading, when the Dow was down over 500 points. Down now 181. All three of the indexes are still in the red, but as I mentioned, not as bad as they were earlier this morning. Not as bad as they were at the opening either. We'll keep an eye on that. Get you another update coming up here at about 8:30 with Jeremiah Bates as we continue to keep an eye on the stock market. We've got other things we're going to talk about this morning. Keep in mind, one subject we are going to be getting to: new study says Idahoans need at least $96,000 per year to live comfortably. How much do you feel you need to live comfortably? I wanted to give you our first update of the morning on our KBOI daily poll, brought to you by Lock, Stock, and Barrel. This is kind of surprising to me. I make less than $75,000 per year, and I live comfortably. 26% of the vote. Option two, I can be comfortable for at least $75,000 per year. 38% of the vote. I need a minimum of $100,000 per year to live comfortably. 38% of the vote. And I need $150,000 per year to live comfortably. 0%.
0: Well, I haven't taken the test yet.
1: Well, you said 1.5 million is what you need to live comfortably.
0: It was just an estimate.
1: If you haven't taken part in the poll, we'll talk more about this. Some surprising things in this particular study, by the way, when we do talk about this, either later this hour or next hour. Idaho's median income growth now tops the nation. That's shocking. Tops the nation. So we're better off than a lot of other people living in other states. Now, that doesn't mean we're number one with our median income. It just means that our growth is going up more than anybody else, which might be surprising to some people because our population is also increasing faster than anywhere else. If you haven't taken part in the poll, go to KBOI.com, click on Daily Poll. It's brought to you by Lock, Stock, and Barrel. We make it really easy for you, too, if you want to. And we're looking for your honest opinion here on what it takes for you to feel that you need that type of money to live comfortably here in Idaho or wherever you live. You can text the word poll right now to 208-336-3700. We'll give you another update, and we'll talk about this later this morning. Getting you updated also on primaries. We had primaries yesterday. We had the primary that still had not been figured out last week in California. We do know the mayoral race, who will be in the November general election. And we have kind of surprise in California that we'll get to as far as the governor is concerned. Let's start with the other four states' primaries from yesterday.
16: Voters in four states cast their ballots Tuesday, with one of the most closely watched races for a Senate seat in Maine. John Stolness has the latest.
17: Showing no signs of being slowed by controversies surrounding his campaign in recent weeks, Democratic senatorial candidate Graham Plattner easily won his primary. Plattner has faced accusations of disturbing behavior from former girlfriends, sending sexual messages to women outside his marriage, and for a tattoo he got as a Marine that was an homage to Nazi soldiers.
18: Redemption is not just some simple or easy destination. It's a journey. I've made mistakes in my life, mistakes that I regret, that I live with, and that I continue to learn from. And I'm still far from perfect, But every day, I wake up and I try to be a little bit better and a little bit kinder than I was the day before. And if you give me the chance, I will be a senator for the people who cannot afford to buy a senator.
17: Although Governor Janet Mills' name remained on the ballot, she withdrew from the race in April. But some analysts believe voters could protest against Plattner by voting for her. Plattner secured more than 70% of the Democratic vote. He'll go up against Republican Susan Collins in November. The Democratic National Committee congratulated Plattner for his victory. They're hoping it's one of four seats they can flip to regain control of the Senate next year. In South Carolina, Trump-endorsed Lieutenant Governor Pamela Evett advanced to a runoff in the race for governor.
20: I have never, I will never back down to the woke mob. Over these next 2 weeks, we're going to highlight a very clear contrast between myself and a career politician, Alan Wilson.
17: She'll go up against the state's Attorney General, Alan Wilson, in a runoff that takes place in just 2 weeks. Republican Senator Lindsey Graham avoided a runoff in his primary by securing a majority of the vote.
21: Mr. President, when you endorsed me early on, it changed everything. You're the gold standard in the Republican world, the most consequential endorsement, I think, in the history of politics. And when you spoke, the people of South Carolina listened.
17: He'll face Democrat Annie Andrews in the general election. And in Nevada, Aaron Ford has won the Democratic primary for governor. He'll face Governor Joe Lombardo in November. Polls indicate control of the state house there is a toss-up.
1: We also have, finally, four states got their results in by today that had the primary yesterday. California still working on getting every vote counted in that state. Still hundreds of thousands of votes to be counted. However, they have confirmed, it looks like, and I got the prediction wrong, it looks like we will have a Republican running for governor in the California governor's race.
16: Well, we all know who will be running for governor in the California election, but the delay in counting ballots since last week's primary has led to some, including President Trump, to claim election fraud. Steve Futterman reports from L.A.
22: A week after the California primary, we now know who will face off in November for California governor and Los Angeles mayor. In the race for governor, it will be the Democrat, Javier Becerra, against Republican Steve Hilton. Becerra was Health and Human Services Secretary under Joe Biden. British-born Hilton is a former Fox News commentator. The fact that it took a week to know who finished first and second has triggered claims of voter fraud in the state, including claims from Donald Trump. Becerra yesterday said nothing has surfaced to suggest significant voter fraud exists.
23: Someone show me the fraud that's going on. Someone tell me why we have to make it more difficult for Californians to vote.
22: Hilton says he hasn't seen any evidence of voter fraud, but adds it shouldn't take this long to know the results.
24: This election farce is so important for us to focus on. And we are here in the spirit of pointing out what's gone wrong and what needs to change.
22: In the race for L.A. mayor, it will be two Democrats battling, the current mayor, Karen Bass, and a challenger from the left, a former aide and now a city councilwoman, Nithya Raman. Former reality TV star Spencer Pratt, who was in second place on election night, saw that lead diminish and eventually evaporate as additional votes were counted. Bass, who still faces criticism for the way she handled last year's L.A. fires, could face a very difficult challenge. She's already campaigning.
25: We have a choice, L.A. Forward with change or backward with a return to paralysis and the status quo.
22: Spencer Pratt hasn't commented on his fall from second to third, but many of his supporters are also questioning the validity of the vote count. The first assistant U.S. attorney in L.A. says he is investigating allegations of fraud.
1: I'm going to make my bold prediction now. All right, write this down, Carl. This is for November. I'm going to predict Karen Bass loses. I think the hatred over Karen Bass is so high that L.A. will become the next big city to elect a socialist as their mayor.
0: And nothing gets you quite so passionate about voting as hating somebody.
1: Exactly. We'll see. Polling right now has Karen Bass at just a 4%, at 4% above Rahman. I'll also make another prediction that the Republican candidate will not win governor. Not that it hasn't happened before. It's happened a couple of other times. But I'm just going to say, Steve Hilton, in a state that is two-thirds Democrat, I just don't see them electing a Republican governor. Those are my predictions. Write them down. Take them to the bank. Put if you want, use Kalshi and start betting on it.
0: Unless you know the candidates. No insider betting.
1: What are your thoughts? 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We'll take a break when we come back. Emmett Cherry Festival is coming up next weekend. Always fun for the entire family. You can make it even more fun for your kids as we give you unlimited ride passes at the carnival. These are worth $50 each, and we're going to give you a pair, so $100 value could be yours if you can answer our question next after traffic and weather.
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3: 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Still seeing slowdowns on eastbound 94 in Nampa at Karcher, Northside, Franklin, and Garrity Boulevard. Slowdowns continue in Meridian with merging delays and slowdowns at 10 Mile Road, Meridian Road, and Eagle Road. No slowdowns at the Flying Y, but we are seeing slowdowns going into downtown Boise just before Chinden Boulevard.
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14: The big story today is the wind. Expect a breezy to windy afternoon across southwest Idaho with the strongest gusts in the Magic Valley and central Idaho. Temperatures stay cooler than normal with highs mainly in the 60s and low 70s. For News Talk KBOI, I'm CBS 2 weather anchor Eric Walker.
1: 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Once again, if you want more information, find out how you can get your tickets and check out four incredibly luxury parade homes in one premier community at Lone Star Ranch. 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Humans, if you're hoping to travel beyond that, we'll never be able to travel and land on these planets, Jupiter, Saturn, Uranus, and Neptune. 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What is that reason? If you know, call 208-336-3700, #670 on your Verizon Wireless, and you'll get our passes to the Emmett Cherry Festival Carnival for unlimited ride passes.
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4: 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We would love to meet you.
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10: Have you ever noticed that you mostly breathe through one nostril at a time? Even when you're not sick, even when your allergies aren't bothering you. The body actually switches the dominant nostril as frequently as every 2 hours while we're awake. That's according to Adam Taylor, an anatomy professor at Lancaster University in the UK. This alternating cycle is automatic. It's regulated subconsciously by the hypothalamus and the brain, he said. Your body does this to give each nostril a chance to rest and repair, so they don't get too dried out, which could make it easier for pathogens and inflammation to cause damage. Now, Taylor also said, studies suggest the left nostril may be more dominant, and when the right nostril is dominant, the body is in a more alert or even stressed state. Who knew? Pretty fascinating stuff. I'm Dr. Sanjay Gupta, helping you live a better life.
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0: humans will never travel and land on Jupiter, Saturn, Uranus, or Neptune. But there's a specific reason why we're never going to travel there. What is it?
1: Those planets are made up of gas, and there's no solid surface to land on.
0: That is 100% correct. Grandma's got to pick two of her eight favorite grandkids. Either that or it's going to get really expensive for you. Congratulations. You got yourself two unlimited ride passes. Once again, Emmett Cherry Festival going on next week. Hang on the line. We'll get some information from you. Keep in mind, we still have tomorrow and Friday. We've got two more days for you to get your unlimited ride passes. $100 value for you. Emmett Cherry Festival is going on, not this weekend, but next weekend. We'll take a break here. Keep in mind, we also are not done with our giveaways today. Bi-Mart Country Bash, final day to get your free pair of tickets. This is the final pair of tickets that we have. If you haven't signed up yet, we'll have a grand prize drawing coming up here next hour for our final pair of tickets. Text the word BASH right now to 208-336-3700. That's the most difficult part. We'll pick a winner coming up at the end of the show. Gary Allen, Joe Nichols, Jerry McComb, and Matt Cooper are all going to be a part of this great night of entertainment tomorrow night. And once again, gets underway at about 6 o'clock at the Ford Idaho Center. It is an outdoor concert, and tomorrow's weather is supposed to be fantastic. So text the word BASH to 208-336-3700. We will do the rest. Pick a winner coming up at the end of the show. Still on the way for you this morning. If you want to take part in our daily poll, go to KBOI.com, click on Daily Poll, or send a text to poll at 208-336-3700. New study says Idahoans need at least $96,000 per year to live comfortably. How much, honestly, do you feel you need to live comfortably? Take part in the poll right now. We'll talk more about this, give you an update on the poll. Speaking of living comfortably, if you were a Boise resident and you owned a home in Boise, were worried about the huge increase in your property taxes as the city of Boise a few weeks ago had announced that they were going to take the largest amount increase allowed by law. Well, as you could expect, there were a lot of people that were really upset about that. And kudos to the mayor. She apparently listened, and now the proposal will not be for nearly as much as she was proposing. We'll give you those details and see what you think coming up.
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10: We've talked a lot about measles over the past year, but mumps has largely flown under the radar, even though it's been making a bit of a comeback as well. That's because fewer people are getting the MMR vaccine, which stands for measles, mumps, and rubella. The vaccine's been around for decades. It is effective. It is safe. What makes mumps outbreaks difficult to contain is that symptoms usually don't appear for 2 to 3 weeks after someone's been exposed, and that can make it hard to pin down where that exposure took place. And someone who is infected can transmit the virus to someone else before they are symptomatic. If you get sick, which could manifest like a run-of-the-mill respiratory virus or the telltale swelling of your cheeks and jaw, all you can really do at that point is to

0: treat the symptoms, and also isolate yourself so you don't infect anyone else. I'm Dr. Sanjay Gupta, helping you live a better life.
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2: 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Eastbound 94 is still moving slowly from Karcher Road all the way through to Eagle Road with heavier slowdowns at Garrity. Also seeing heavy slowdowns and merging delays at 10 Mile Road and Meridian Road. The slowdowns at Eagle continuing to about the Cloverdale Road overpass. Going into downtown Boise on the inbound connector, still seeing slowdowns at Chinden Boulevard.
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4: It's a cool start to the day across southwest Idaho, and we'll continue to see sunshine today. Temperatures will remain below normal. A few mountain showers and thunderstorms are possible, along with gusty northwest winds. For News Talk KBOI, I'm CBS 2 weather anchor Eric Walker.
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1: Starts now.
2: U.S. stocks coming under some selling pressure to kick off Wednesday's trading session. All three major U.S. indexes are in the red, as the Dow Jones Industrial Average down over 150 points. The S&P 500 down about 0.1%, and the tech-heavy NASDAQ falling close to 0.2%. This is as investors are digesting the CPI for the month of May, showing that consumer prices rose 4.2% annually. That's the highest number that we've seen in 3 years. Looking at your morning movers, many of your Dow components are in positive territory. Shares of Coca-Cola up over 2%. Shares of 3M up over 2% as well. In the fixed income space, not a big reaction, as the 10-year treasury yield is holding steady just above 4.5%. We are seeing price of oil rise close to 2%. Looking at price of gold dropping about 2%. Price of silver up close to 1%. Main sector groups within the S&P 500, energy is leading the gains, as technology and consumer discretionary sectors are the lag. And cryptocurrency, Bitcoin showing a slight lift. It's just above $62,000 a token. I'm Jeremiah Bates on behalf of Tree City, Advisors of Pollen, and the Real Money Pros on News Talk KBOI.
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14: Fox News, I'm Therese Crowley. President Trump tells Fox Iran had a chance to sign a deal and survive, and posting now they'll have to pay the price. After three waves of U.S. retaliatory strikes and the harrowing story of Iran downing an Army Apache helicopter.
15: President Trump tells Fox News that the Iranian drone lodged in between the two pilots in this helicopter. They were flying very low. And so these pilots were trying to take down the helicopter with the drone lodged into this gunship without it exploding.
14: Fox Trey Yangston in Tel Aviv says President Trump told him he's close to ordering more strikes against Iran's bridges and power plants. Maine primary voters picked Democrat Graham Plattner to take on Senator Susan Collins despite his Nazi tattoo and trouble with women. Consumer price index for May coming in hot as expected, up 0.5%, 4.2% for the year. 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
17: 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Eastbound I-84 is still backed up from Karcher Road in Nampa going all the way through to Eagle Road in Meridian with heavier slowdowns at Northside and Garrity Boulevard. Also seeing heavy merging delays at 10 Mile Road and Meridian Road. Going into downtown Boise, still seeing slowdowns on the inbound connector at Chinden Boulevard.
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18: It's a cool and breezy day across southwest Idaho. Highs will only reach the upper 60s across the Treasure Valley, with a few isolated showers and thunderstorms possible in the central Idaho mountains this afternoon. We'll also see a wind advisory this afternoon as well. Tonight turns chilly again, with lows dropping to the 40s. For News Talk KBOI, I'm CBS 2 weather anchor Eric Walker.
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0: is one of the songs from Gary Allen you're going to be hearing tomorrow night if you go to the Bybar Country Bash. We have one final pair of tickets we are giving away this morning. If you have not signed up as of yet, now's a good time to do it. Text the word BASH to 208-336-3700. We'll give one final pair of tickets away at the end of the show today. Marv Webb, our winner yesterday of Boise. 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Gary Allen, Joe Nichols, special guest Jeremy McComb, and Matt Cooper tomorrow night at the Ford Idaho Center. 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If you want to text the CapEd Credit Union text line to take part in the show, you can also do that. A couple of emails in from earlier to talk about on subjects we were talking about this morning. James writes in, if I walk up and sit down at a table of black family in a park as they're enjoying a family gathering, I then begin dropping racial insults as I'm being rightfully removed from their table. Am I free to pull out a pistol and start shooting? No, James. I can't believe you had to ask that question.
1: Yeah, that's true. You're not supposed to do that.
0: Representative Jasmine Crockett of Texas. I am so glad she's not going to be a representative after the next election. She is arguing that the weapon used was not a dangerous weapon. She described the weapon as a small multi-tool, said it should not be considered deadly due to its size. It had a 5-inch...
1: What about the results?
0: Yeah, it had a 5-inch blade, Jasmine, and it was plunged deep enough to go into the heart of Metcalf and kill him. Anything can be a deadly weapon. If you use a rock to hit somebody in the head and it splits their head wide open and their brains fall out, kills them, that's a deadly weapon.
1: Mm.
0: By the way, Jasmine Crockett said she would have done the same thing.
1: She would have stabbed the kid?
0: Mm-hmm.
1: Odd thing to admit.
0: You can't fix stupid. And then she probably said, well, it's racist. You're sending me to prison. That's because you're racist. I'm black, and I stabbed a kid, and it's racist because this wasn't a deadly weapon. Only had a five. What point, I want to ask her, does it become deadly? In your opinion, is it a 6-inch blade, a 7-inch blade? Is it a sword?
1: The one kid used this particular weapon to kill another kid, and it worked.
0: That's a deadly weapon, by definition, right?
1: Yeah, I would think so. Something that makes a person dead is a deadly weapon.
0: Mm-hmm. Jared writes in, email Mike at KBOI.com. So was the helicopter crash actually a helicopter that was shot down, or did it just crash? There's a huge difference. Donald Trump insists it crashed. If it was shot down, number one, ceasefire fire over. Number two, response justified. And number three, Iran's military is defiantly not destroyed, so keep responding and finish this already. Seems to me we are following Russia's playbook. We need to finish what we started, stop the hemorrhaging of money, open the strait, and avoid still being in a war 3 years from now.
1: Mm-hmm.
0: Problem is, you're killing innocent people. Now, I get it. Russia is killing innocent people, too. They're targeting innocent people that are not military people. And the United States is trying its best not to do that.
1: Failing, but trying.
0: Because there are people there that don't want the IRG in charge anymore, either. So you just want to kill them, too? Because if you just do a mass bombing of all of Iran, You end up killing people that want the United States to help overthrow their government. Because they can't do it. They're not allowed to own any weapons. So what are they going to do? Take rocks and get into a gunfight using rocks?
1: There are still people who remember the 70s in Iran when they were westernized.
0: Mm-hmm.
1: They were not officially an Islamic country. Most of them practiced Islam, but it wasn't an official Islamic government.
0: We've talked about this before. If you want to be absolutely amazed and see the changes over the last 40, 50 years or so, go look up pictures and video from Iran 50 years ago.
1: Yeah, in the 1970s.
0: It looks like you're in Florida.
1: Mm-hmm. You could be anything.
0: Yeah.
1: There was a picture somebody published the other day. It was a girl cutting a birthday cake, and she was in a miniskirt.
0: They had... You would be put to death now in Iran if you did that. They had pictures, people at the beach, women wearing bikinis. You would be killed instantly, probably by stoning, if you were a woman and you showed up on the beach, not just with your entire body covered, but your head covered too. You're only supposed to be able to see their eyes now. And this is not something that was hundreds of years ago. This is less than a generation ago that this... was a Western civilization.
1: Like I said, though, I mean, something that was going on 50 years ago, there are people alive who remember it, but not nearly as many as there used to be.
0: Yeah. Another update, too. We've been talking all week about the New World screwworm. I don't know how bad this is going to get. Three new cases of the parasitic fly that painfully infects animals and threatens humans were confirmed by the U.S. officials yesterday, bringing the total number of domestic cases up by five more from last week. Experts predict a widespread outbreak could devastate wildlife, cost Texas about $1.8 billion in economic damage if they don't get a hold on this, including, unfortunately for all of us who like our beef, higher beef prices because of infected cattle. Now, beef prices have steadily increased since December of 2020, most of that driven by strong demand and, believe it or not, the smallest U.S. cattle herd in over 75 years. Now, you combine the smallest cattle herd that we've had in 75 years with the fact that 75 years ago, we had about around 200 million people living in the United States. Now there's 340 million. And our cattle herd now is the same it was then. It's no wonder beef prices are going up. And you could continue to see these beef prices go up if this continues and maybe gets out of control. It's going to take a while because the way they're fighting this doesn't happen instantly. Way they're fighting this is they are breeding sterile flies so that they cannot continue the spread, which takes more than just a day or two to fix.
1: I just looked it up. 75 years ago, the U.S. had 154 million people.
0: 154. So we're so considerably over double. Fewer. Yeah, over double. And we have the same amount of beef cattle being raised today. The Canadian Food Inspection Agency announced this week that they are now banning Texas livestock because of the screwworm spread. See, this is where beef prices start to go up.
1: Right.
0: Texas Governor Greg Abbott declared a state of disaster on June 5th. Valley County, Texas, two calves have been infected. LaSalle County, one calf. Gillespie, one goat. Lea County, New Mexico, one dog. And if you have that number out there, infected that they have confirmed and found, you have to know that there are more out there, especially if the screwworm is there, because it's easy basically to find it in your own beef cattle because you can, you know, bring them in, you check your cattle all the time, but wild animals, you don't know. Wild animals don't get treated, so this could be much worse in animals that aren't even being watched as of right now, even though that they are being watched a little bit closer because of this. But we're talking deer. We're talking Texas has a lot of wild pigs. And each wild animal that gets infected just causes the spread to continue. Like I said, the treatment for this, if you are infected, there is treatment that can get them healthy if it's found early enough. It doesn't automatically kill the animals. But you're not treating wild animals, of course. You're only treating the animals that you know are sick. And as far as eradicating the screwworm, as I said, this isn't something that happens in a matter of days or weeks. This takes a long time because you have to, number one, make enough sterile flies so that they aren't continuing to grow their population. Mm-hmm. And that can take months or years. So we could be talking about this well into the fall. We'll take a break, 208-336-3700, pound 670 on your Verizon Wireless when we come back. Good news, if you live in Boise and you own a home and you were worried about property taxes, seeing the biggest property tax increase legally allowed by law, the mayor has heard you, and it will not be as big as increase as you heard.
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3: 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Still seeing slowdowns in Nampa on eastbound I-84 at Karcher, Northside, Franklin, and Garrity Boulevard. Also still seeing some pretty heavy merging delays and slowdowns in Meridian at our normal hotspots, 10 Mile Road, Meridian Road, and Eagle Road. Once we make it past Eagle Road, it does clear up with no slowdowns at the Flying Y and no slowdowns on the inbound connector.
4: Weather from the CBS 2 Weather Center.
5: The big story today is the wind. Expect a breezy to windy afternoon across southwest Idaho with the strongest gusts in the Magic Valley and central Idaho. Temperatures stay cooler than normal with highs mainly in the 60s and low 70s. For News Talk KBOI, I'm CBS 2 weather anchor Eric Walker.
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13: Making sure your kids get enough sleep. It's one of the most important things you can do for them as a parent, and yet it's often overlooked. Not only does sleep in the early years set the stage for mental and physical health, it also creates the foundation for how one sleeps later in life. That's according to the National Sleep Foundation. Now, that organization recommends 14 to 17 hours a night for newborns, 12 to 15 for infants, 11 to 14 for toddlers, 10 to 13 for preschoolers, and 9 to 11 for school-aged children. When it's age appropriate, start by talking to your kids about why sleep is important. It helps their body grow, helps their brains learn, helps their mood stay steady. Don't underestimate the importance of a routine. You can even narrate what you're doing step by step to help them along the way. I'm Dr. Sanjay Gupta, helping you live a better life.
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0: 753-208-336-3700, #670 on your Verizon Wireless as we are going to break. Good news for Boise residents. You may not be seeing as large a property tax increase as city leaders initially were proposing, which, by the way, was the maximum amount they could legally take. City announced yesterday that it has revised its proposed fiscal year 2027 budget, and after receiving new financial information that has improved its fiscal outlook by approximately $2.9 million, they apparently will not be seeking as big as a proposed increase in property taxes. City leaders had proposed that they would have taken the largest property tax increase allowed under law, that being 4%. 3% maximum year over year that you can take, and then they were going to claw back another 1% that they didn't take in previous years. Under the revised proposal, the city would raise the property tax by 2.7%. So it's still going up, just not as much. As you listen to this story, thanks to KIVI, I want you to pay a special attention to what the mayor has to say in this interview.
15: Boise residents may not be paying as much in taxes as city leaders had first proposed. I'm senior reporter Riley Shoemaker, and after proposing an increase last month, the city has now revised its plan to reduce the amount of property tax revenue that it needs to collect. I spoke with Mayor Lauren McClain about what changed, where that money is coming from, and what it means for Boise taxpayers.
16: After we wrote our budget, we learned that there's $2.9 million more coming to the city of Boise than we knew. And because of that, we're able to walk back the increase that we needed to make in property taxes.
15: Just weeks after city leaders proposed what would have been the largest property tax increase allowed under Idaho law, the city is now dialing back that plan. As I previously reported, many Boise residents expressed frustration over the proposed increase, particularly as households continue to feel the effects of higher costs. Among them is April Cheney, who is on a fixed income after her husband's recent retirement.
17: We were shocked. We were absolutely shocked. We had no idea it was coming down the pipeline.
15: But city leaders say new financial information changed the equation. With stronger than expected construction values, higher urban renewal returns, and lower project costs, improving the city's fiscal outlook by nearly $3 million.
16: After hearing from the public, I want to stress that, like how important it was for me to hear from the public, that we're all feeling the pinch right now.
15: Mayor McClain says feedback played a role in her decision to reduce the proposed property tax increase rather than keep the additional revenue.
16: So when I got the news that we had $2.9 million more revenue coming in than we had projected in our budget, I said to my team, I want to walk that back.
15: For Cheney, the discussion isn't just about taxes. She's one of several residents who responded to her previous coverage raising concerns about city spending priorities, including money spent on rainbow-themed displays at City Hall.
17: I 100% support anyone to do anything they want in their private residence or home. But when you have taxpayer money on the line, you are to be a good steward of that money.
15: Mayor McClain responded to those concerns, saying the city regularly spends money on community events, displays, and celebrations, including America 250 activities and decorations this year, and that those expenses represent a small portion of the overall city budget.
16: It's part of what makes the city vibrant and that tells the story to our residents and the region that we're a safe and welcoming place.
17: I think when you are in public office and you are spending taxpayer money, you are a stewardship over that money, and it is supposed to be spent for all and not just one group.
15: The city will now take up the revised proposal before adopting a final budget plan later this summer. Reporting at City Hall, I'm senior reporter Riley Shoemaker, Idaho News 6.
0: Kudos to the mayor for listening to the people who are complaining and didn't want to see this. The argument that, hey, we're spending money and it's not that much of the budget on frivolous stuff, because that's what we've always done, I don't agree. You should have just said, hey, we listened to you. The woman was right. You're stewards of that money, and you shouldn't be wasting it, especially when you're causing a 2.7% property tax increase.
6: My name is Sean, and I am the dean at St. Michael's Episcopal Cathedral in Boise, where we love summer, and we know that you love it too. 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We would love to meet you.
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23: A new threat to Iran. I'm Chris Foster, Fox News. President Trump says he's close to ordering more military strikes, this time on infrastructure targets. There have been new strikes on military targets after the downing of a U.S. Army helicopter, and the president says peace talks are taking too long.
24: According to a senior White House official, the talks are still ongoing, and the president will continue exerting maximum pressure to force Iran into a deal. But according to the president's call with our colleague Trey Yinks this morning, that could mean more strikes. He said after Iran retaliated against the U.S. bases in Kuwait, Jordan, and Bahrain, he may keep going, quote. And he said they had a chance to sign a deal and survive. He says he's getting closer to targeting Iranian power plants and bridges because, in his view, Iran is tapping the U.S. along.
23: Fox's Jackie Heinrich at the White House. Microsoft co-founder Bill Gates is giving an interview to the House Oversight Committee for its Jeffrey Epstein investigation.
25: I hope my testimony is helpful to the important work of the committee to find justice for the victims.
23: Files made public by the Justice Department and the Epstein estate show that Gates and Epstein emailed and spent time together. Gates says he knew nothing about Epstein's criminal activities and has apologized for the trouble the disclosures have caused his charitable organization. The family of a knife attack victim in Northern Ireland is calling for calm after violent anti-immigrant protests.
26: Hundreds of protesters, many with their faces covered, attacked police and burned vehicles, kicked in doors and broke windows of homes in a number of locations across Northern Ireland. This after video of the knife attack, which left one person with serious neck and head wounds, was widely seen. The Sudanese suspect was on a 5-year visa seeking asylum.
23: That's Fox's Greg Palcott. Consumer price inflation comes in at 4.2%. That's the highest in 3 years. The Labor Department reports today up from 3.8% in April. 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
27: How did I lose weight? And I did. Lean, right here. I did. I love this stuff. Listen, Brickhouse Nutrition been with me for a long time. 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
23: There's a House hearing happening about the increasing cost to watch NFL games and whether the league's abusing its legal protection under the Sports Broadcasting Act of 1961 that allows the league to collude and share collectively in TV rights.
1: The hearing comes after a scathing new congressional report from last week accusing the league of abusing its antitrust exemption, locking games behind a wall of expensive streaming apps. And the report comes as the NFL faces pressure from multiple fronts here in Washington, including a Justice Department investigation into its broadcast practices and an FCC probe into its growing use of streaming.
23: Fox Business correspondent Darren Bethello, NFL attorneys tell this House Judiciary Subcommittee that viewing habits have changed, but not at the expense of the league's commitment to free broadcast television. The State Department confirms the death of a U.S. government employee assigned to the U.S. Embassy in Burma.
3: The man's body was discovered at the Sakura residence and hotel in Yangon, Burma, about 2 weeks ago, but this has only now come to light. Three people in the diplomatic community, speaking anonymously to AP, say police are treating the case as a possible homicide. A woman from Thailand is reportedly in custody.
23: Fox's Jonathan Savage. Taiwan test fires rockets in China's direction from U.S.-supplied mobile launchers.
5: The message to China is Taiwan can and will defend itself. So they test fired truck-mounted HIMARS from a beach which is believed to be a potential landing point in a potential Chinese invasion. The live fire of 32 test rockets went west into the Taiwan Strait toward China. That sends a clear message also to the U.S. saying not only are we able to defend ourselves, we deserve your support. A $14 billion arms package is on hold by Washington to Taiwan.
23: Fox's Lauren Simonetti on Wall Street. The Dow is down 422 points. I'm Chris Foster. This is Fox News.
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0: Into the final hour of the show, 9:05, 55 degrees in downtown Boise. 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New study says Idahoans need at least $96,000 per year to live comfortably. How much do you feel you need to live comfortably? Be honest. This is what you need to live comfortably, not to live in luxury. I make less than $75,000 per year, and I live comfortably. Number two, I can be comfortable if I make at least $75,000 per year. Number three, I need a minimum of $100,000 per year to be comfortable. Or I need over $150,000 per year to live comfortably. Those are your options. Go ahead and weigh in right now. We'll update you on the poll, and we'll talk about this new study out. Plus a couple of other studies, too, that might, you might find interesting here in just a few minutes. Got to get to some emails once again. How much This is a text message, rather, at 208-336-3700. How much is the mayor spending on pride flag battle? Glad no bigger taxes for her people, but this all seems suspicious. She suddenly found $2.9 million. How much was the tax increase supposed to bring in? Seems like a lot more than $2.9 million. Math just doesn't seem to be mathing. Well, I don't think it, and I know it's, the story said, you know, that she found it isn't like you went out to the backyard and found $2.9 million. They got more tax payments in than what were expected. The state does this all the time, too. Yeah, the state is operating now.
7: The state has a hard time predicting
0: right.
7: How many people are going to be living here at a certain year. And so they give it a shot, but sometimes they're short.
0: Yeah. So I think when they say found, that's what they mean by found. They got more money in than what was predicted. So as far as the pride flags and displays that they have up at City Hall, they don't cost that much in the grand scheme of things. I mean, for me, $5,000-$6,000 is what I've heard.
7: Mm-hmm.
0: For me, that's a lot of money in the grand scheme of a government budget. It's not that much money. But once again, if you're increasing people's taxes by 2.7% this year, you should be cutting everywhere you possibly can, especially frivolous stuff. I'm not, that way you don't have to cut anything that people really need or raise taxes to 2.7%.
7: What are we doing right now that you would consider frivolous?
0: Pride flags.
8: They're not up
0: pride, no, the pride not. Displays, the poles on the flags. That if you're spending $6,000 on that, like I said, not much in the grand scheme, but it's still a frivolous waste of money when you have a budget deficit and are increasing people's taxes. I get what that woman said. A couple of other emails on other subjects we talked about this morning. Jared writes in, so Mike, please tell us all, what are the U.S.'s options? Drag this ceasefire on and on and on, or just go in and finish the objective, whatever that is.
7: I have one from Lynn of Nampa on Carmelo Anthony. It says, Anthony, no God, no consequences, so tell me what a godless society looks like. Perhaps they should split his sentence between his parents, 15 years each. Sounds like he has gotten away with a lot of other stuff, too. Also, bad choice, bad consequence. So sorry for the family who lost their son.
0: Both families lost their son. One family lost their son forever.
7: Yeah, one,
0: the other family's going to lose their son for possibly up to 35 years.
7: Only one of them can still talk.
0: Clay from Eagle writes in, same subject. Why isn't anyone asking why the aggressor brought a weapon to a high school track meet? That is premeditation. Then he took the weapon over to the other team's sideline. That was aggression. This was a premeditated attack that resulted in the murder of a teenager whose only guilt was apparently being white. Yeah, the whole thing with the knife.
7: Well, again, I mean, the defense said there was chaos and it was a split-second thing. No, it wasn't. He had to reach into his bag and get the knife and then bring it out and stab the kid. That's not a split second.
0: And beyond that split second, he had to, on purpose, go under another school's tent. This was not his school. He had to go on purpose and, for whatever reason, invade the space of another team's tent at a track meet. There are so many places that you can look at this and mistakes that were made that you can just say, all you had to do is don't do one of those things, right? Don't take a knife in your backpack. Don't go up to another school's tent. When that school, the people under that tent say, hey, this isn't your school, can you please leave? Get up and leave.
7: Yeah, don't say make me.
0: Yeah, there's so many chances for this guy to have not lost his life. And I'm talking about the guy who stabbed and took the life of another person. He had so many off-ramps that he couldn't take or could have taken and didn't. And then you have this. What's going on now? Mark and Boyce are listening in 93.1 FM. Good morning. You're on News Talk KBOI.
9: Yeah, this whole thing about the stabbing down in Texas. with the 35 sentence, I'll bet you anything that there's going to be court appeals and what have you. Since the guy was 17 when it happened, I would almost be willing to bet that
10: I think he was 18 when it happened. He's 19 now.
9: He was also was a kid who got stabbed. Was he 17 then?
7: Yeah, he was 17.
9: Okay. I apologize getting that mixed up. Okay, so what they were saying yesterday on the breakdown was that on a 35 sentence, that if it was good behavior and all that, he could actually be out in 17 years.
10: Yeah, that's the Texas law, is you get half. You'll be up for parole in half the time. Doesn't mean you're going to get out. You have to be, good behavior. And
7: he would be 36 if he gets out on parole the first time he's eligible. If he stays in for the entire sentence, he'll be 54 when he gets out.
9: Yeah, with all these penal systems that are absolutely overcrowded, I wouldn't be surprised if he gets out at the 17 years or the or earlier. There was a situation here a few months back, maybe 6 months back or so, because I go to AdaSheriff.org every day, and it was like an early guy in his early 40s. He wound up with three pretty heavy-duty felonies all at one time. So I looked up this guy on the Idaho court portal. Him and another guy, both years ago, over 20 years ago, out-of-staters, they murdered another young fella up here in Idaho. And he only wound up doing somewhere in the neighborhood of 20 years. And he's back out on the street. And one of the three felonies was over the getting busted with over the 420 something grams, which would be in the neighborhood of 14 ounces of controlled substance.
10: Yeah.
9: Plus two other very serious, I mean, one I think was involved physical violence felony. And so these penal systems, they're just they're so, like, if you look at our Ada County Jail, our inmate roster, they've got people lined up waiting for a bed out at the pen. You know, it's just a revolving door of bad behavior and not enough punishment and nothing with the. And a lot of these people get out, and like, yeah, who would want to hire people like
7: and
9: this?
7: And that's always been one of the considerations of letting somebody out early on parole. Is there enough room to keep them in the jail or the prison in the first place?
10: Thank you for the call, Mark. Appreciate it. Got to take a break. 208-336-3700, #670 on your Verizon Wireless.
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0: 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How much money does a person need to make to live comfortably here in Idaho? 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Smart Asset, a consumer-focused financial information publication, recently ran the numbers, and they claim that individuals must make around $96,000 a year in order to live comfortably here in the Gem State. Lifestyle includes being able to participate in hobbies, pay for housing, go on vacation, save for retirement, and financially accommodate the one-off emergency. In other words, being able to have an emergency fund. This is not living paycheck to paycheck. Smart Asset says their methodology for determining what constitutes living comfortably based on a 50-30-20 budget rule. That rule states that a healthy income allocates an individual or family should be as follows: 50% for necessities, 30% for discretionary spending, and 20% for long-term goals, such as retirement. Out of 50 states, Idaho currently ranks 24th in terms of the amount of income required to feel that you're living comfortably. We have a poll going on right now, and like I said, you can participate in that poll if you want. New study, like I said, $96,000 is what Idahoans feel they need to live comfortably. How much do you feel that you need? I make less than $75,000 per year, and I live comfortably. 37% of the vote. This is surprising to me. I can live comfortably for at least $75,000 per year, 26% of the vote. Over 50% say they can live on less than $75,000 a year. I need a minimum of $100,000 per year for me to feel that I'm living comfortably, 30% of the vote. And we have a few that have voted now that need at least $150,000 per year to live comfortably. That is up to 7% of the vote.
7: Back in the early 90s, both of us worked with a female salesperson, and she made the comment one day that she said, I can't figure out why anybody ever buys a pair of shoes under $150. They're just not good enough quality. And I think she'd be one of those that would say it has to be
10: $150,000. My wife buys a lot of shoes, and I would be distraught if I found out she was paying. I know she doesn't pay that much for shoes. She looks for bargains. She wants them to be comfortable, wants them to look good, but she is never paying $150 for a pair of shoes. I don't think.
7: My dad used to go to clearance sales and stuff like that, and he'd be real proud. I'd drive home from, or drive down to Twin Falls from Boise, and he'd show me a pair of shoes that he got. How much do you think those were? And I'd always, you know, just inflate it. I'd go, oh, those look like at least $60, knowing full well he wouldn't buy shoes for $60. And they were usually $5.
10: It seems ridiculous to me. And hey, you do you. You can do what you want. But when I hear, you know, somebody buying a pair of $150 or $200 Air Jordan shoes or tennis shoes that cost, you know, $125, and you see them all the time. If you go into a shoe

0: the Department of Labor. That's a big jump. And the fact that we're number one in growth in the nation, and at the same time, number one in growth in population over that same time. Blaine County experienced the state's highest growth rate at 33.5%. Like they really need it there. Teton County, highest median household income at $90,740. Teton County, right across the border from Jackson Hole. Ada County was second at $88,907, a 15.7% increase. Canyon County was $72,355, ranking 11th, and it grew by 21% over that same five-year period. Hmm. I thought I would look this up. Cost of living, by the way. We all know that inflation is going up. We got the inflation report came out this morning, up 4.2% month over month. We're going to go back to 1962, the year of my birth. New home in 1962. What do you think it cost?
1: $8,000.
0: $12,550. Yep. Average income in 1962?
1: $4,000.
0: $5,556. A new car? This is the crazy part.
1: $2,000.
0: $2,924. Now, when you base that on how much a home cost, cars were really expensive.
1: Mm-hmm.
0: It took a third of your income to buy a car back in 1962. Could you imagine that today? A third of your income? Oh, wait a minute. There is such a thing as $100,000 cars now. Average rent during that time, $110,000. Movie tickets, $1 each.
1: When?
0: Or $110, right?
1: $110, yeah, exactly. Yeah.
0: Movie tickets, $1. Gasoline, 27 cents per gallon. And a United States postage stamp, which, by the way, is getting set to increase again.
1: 3 cents?
0: 4 cents.
1: 4 cents, okay.
0: Just off. Food in 1962. Gallon of milk.
1: 89 cents.
0: $1.04 per gallon. So when people complain about the high cost of milk, milk has not gone up that much.
1: Hmm.
0: Granulated sugar, 10-pound bag. How much do you think that cost?
1: $2.12.
0: This has gone up a lot, 89 cents. Coffee, this has gone up a lot, 85 cents a pound.
1: All right.
0: Bacon, this also has gone up a lot, 69 cents per pound.
1: I mean, you know, that sounds great until you realize you only had $4,000 a year.
0: Yeah. Hamburger, 40 cents per pound. This is all 1962 money, by the way.
1: My parents bought a house in 1964 for $12,050, and my dad said when he was signing the papers, he remembers thinking, how am I ever going to pay off $12,050?
0: Pretty crazy, huh? I got to take a break. 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
8: A colleague of mine was telling me the other day about how their Instagram feed is filled with videos, most of them kind of funny, about how grandparents and friends tend to bulldoze new parents out of the way to get to see their baby. As a dad of three daughters, I know how life really does become all about them the moment those kids are born. But I also know parents are still people, too, who need their own attention beyond being mom or dad. And moms, in particular in those early years, can feel especially invisible in the eyes of other people. So what can you do to stop contributing to what is known as maternal invisibility? Women we spoke to said these two things were the most helpful. When people stopped to ask how they could best support them, number one, or when they took the initiative to handle certain tasks that obviously needed to be done. I'm Dr. Sanjay Gupta, helping you live a better life.
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11: Fox News, I'm CJ Papa. President Trump says Iran has had enough time to make a deal and now they'll pay the price.
12: President Trump told me that he is getting close to ordering new strikes against Iranian power plants and bridges because he says the Iranians are tapping the United States along when it comes to the negotiating process. He says the bully of the Middle East is dead.
11: Dr. Trey Hinks in Tel Aviv. The president called it a miracle that two pilots survived when their helicopter was hit by an Iranian drone and did not explode. The consumer price index is rising 4.2% for the year ending in May.
13: This is where we are paying more. Gasoline up 40.5% year over year. Airfare is up 26%.
11: That is Lauren Simonetti of the Fox Business Network. 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
14: 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That's also our phone number. Text message this morning. How many people make $97,000 in Idaho? I think you might be surprised. I told you, and this was back in 2023 when this survey came out. Ada County, median household income, $88,907. That's median. So half make more and half make less. I think people don't fully realize the number of very well-off, rich people in the Treasure Valley. Because in Idaho, a lot of those people don't flash. They're not out showing how much they're worth. They're not buying big fancy things. And I think you would be shocked to find out how many rich people really live in Idaho, in the Treasure Valley. And I'm not just talking about Sun Valley.
15: How would you define rich, though?
14: I would say if you are have a net income of $1 million, or not a net income, I'm sorry, net worth of $1 million, I would put you financially well off.
15: All right.
14: I would call that rich. I think if you're making a salary of $250,000 or more a year, I would call that fairly well off. Now, depending on what you do with that $250,000 a year salary, you might not be well off if you're spending every single bit and living paycheck to paycheck. What would you consider rich? I know a millionaire isn't like what a millionaire used to be.
15: Yeah, well, true. Because so many houses now, cost like $600,000. So if you have a net worth of $1 million, maybe you have a second house.
14: Yeah. Now, this is another poll. And since we're talking about this and kind of this leads us into this, how much do you need to earn, do you feel, to be in the top 10% income bracket? Top 10%. This is nationally. What would you say?
15: $300,000.
14: $167,000 to be in the top 10%. Now, this was a couple years ago when the study came out. That's $167,000. Now, that's a good yearly salary, obviously.
15: Sure.
14: But I would never have thought that that would put you in the top 10%, would you?
15: Well, considering I said $300,000, I guess not.
14: How much do you think you need to be earned to be? We always hear about the top 1%.
15: Mm-hmm.
14: They're not paying enough in taxes. How much do you think you would need to earn to be in the top 1% income bracket here in the United States?
15: $250,000.
14: $819,000 puts you in the top 1%.
15: If you notice, I haven't been close on anything you've asked me.
14: Okay, let's see if you get this one. One more for you.
15: Never been really an obsession of mine.
14: The top 0.1% of American earners. What do you think you would have to make there to be in that exclusive bracket?
15: $2 million.
14: You're closer. $3.3 million. Put you in that bracket.
15: But again, I was still 1.3 million off.
14: I mean, it just goes to show you.
15: I was more than $100,000 a month off on that one.
14: And all of this is context, too. Mm-hmm. Now, we're talking just in the United States, where you would be considered in the top 10% in income bracket. Yeah, that $167,000 would put you in the top 1% worldwide.
15: True.
14: Top 1%. So
15: there are 5 billion people in this world who've never been on an airplane.
14: Mm-hmm. There's some that have never been in a car.
15: True. There are 3 billion, apparently, or I just read this the other day, there are about 3 billion who have never experienced the internet at all.
14: Which is just crazy when you think about it, considering how many crazy people are on the internet. 208-336-3700, #670 on your Verizon Wireless. If you want to email us, you can also do that. 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This guy, and this is part of the reason why I say you would be surprised at how many rich people there are. This person writes in, you see so many $100,000 trucks pulling $250,000 campers all around Idaho every week. I would say that would make you rich.
15: Well, or very poor.
14: Oh, yeah, depending on if you paid cash or if you have a big $5,000 a month payment on those. Mike, I wish you would stop using the term rich and instead use the term wealthy. Rich is a term for chocolate pie.
15: Well, what was the way Chris Rock described it years ago? He was talking about, he said, black people haven't experienced much about being wealthy yet. He says, there are rich black people. He says, for instance, Shaquille O'Neal is rich.
14: He's rich.
15: And he said, but the white man who signs Shaq's check, he's wealthy.
14: You know, that is a pretty good point. This person is probably what I would consider to be wealthy. Boise School District has settled a federal lawsuit filed by a West Junior High teacher, Michelle Chung, ending a case centered around claims that ongoing mouse activity in her classroom created unsafe conditions and led to retaliation concerns. Court records show that the case against the Boise School District and West Junior High School was dismissed with prejudice in May after both sides agreed to resolve the dispute, meaning that the claim cannot be refiled. If you forgot the story, take a listen.
16: Michelle Chung spent over 5 years teaching family and consumer sciences at West Junior High.
17: So in 2019, I took a mouse home with me in my work bag. It ran out into my pantry.
16: From there, Chung says the problem grew. Droppings in cupboards, nests behind machines, and dead rodents under sinks and in closets. Emails show complaints were met with sticky traps and silence. In March 2024, Chung says a repair tech found hundreds of droppings and urine-soaked insulation inside classroom ovens. And a follow-up inspection weeks later uncovered a mouse carcass baked into the oven. Chung wasn't impressed with the principal's response.
17: And she said, "You guys are fine to continue cooking. Just don't touch the oven."
16: Chung says a state licensed inspector entered room 113 in full protective gear in April of 2025. And using UV lights, he found mouse droppings and urine on aprons, oven knobs, food containers, even keyboards. In 2024, Chung says she was diagnosed with 3 Lyme disease co-infections.
18: "And did your doctor say this can come from mice?"
17: "Oh yeah, 100%.
16: And now she's filed 2 lawsuits, a federal complaint alleging violations of the Family Medical Leave Act and a state tort claim over unsafe work conditions for her and her students.
14: Ew.
15: Yeah, double ew.
14: I mean, I see a mouse, I hear about mice, and my first thought is ew. The fact that you were baking mice unknowingly in the oven, and then the school told you, "Oh yeah, you can keep baking. There's nothing to see here, no problems."
15: You know, in ancient Rome, they ate dormice as a delicacy. In fact, they were specially fattened up to be cooked.
14: Ew!
15: Exactly.
14: Court records show that the case against Boise School District and West Junior High School was dismissed with prejudice, as I told you, in May, after both sides agreed to resolve the dispute, meaning that the claim cannot be refiled, and that has ended up with Chung receiving $720,000. See, she moves right there to the top 1%.
15: Well, at least for a while.
14: The district said it agreed to settle to avoid prolonged litigation and disruption to school operations while continuing to deny any liability or wrongdoing. Really?
15: So remember, if you're suing somebody, threaten prolonged, litigation?
14: Mm-hmm. Yeah. You're denying any wrongdoing. Mice, urine, feces, and actual mice were found in the classroom, in the stoves that kids were cooking in.
15: It's not next to a field, right?
14: I don't know.
15: Because, you know, usually people, if they live next to like a vacant field or something, they end up with a lot of mice in their house.
14: I'm not too familiar with the West Junior High School. Chung told Idaho 6 News that the agreement included more than just the money. She said it required an independent qualified inspection of West Junior High and her former classroom, including checks of interior wall spaces, HVAC systems, along with building's exterior.
15: How about an exterminator, too?
14: She said the district also agreed to address any issues identified through that inspection, which would mean an exterminator.
15: Mm-hmm.
14: Chung said she believed that part of the settlement was key because it ensured a third-party review focused on safety, which she said was her primary concern throughout the entire case. She added that her goal always has been to protect the students and staff in what she described as a health-sensitive classroom environment. Now, I don't know the specifics of her disease, Lyme-related. I know if you get Lyme disease, that's something that doesn't go away. You would just end up treating it for the rest of your life. And it can be debilitating in some instances. So even though she gets $720,000 in this settlement, could be a lot of that gets taken up in treatments that she may have to go through for her Lyme-related diseases that she currently has.
15: If it's not treated early, it spreads to your joints, your heart, and your nervous system. Mm-hmm.
14: You can die from it, right?
15: I would imagine so, yeah.
14: Yeah. Feel it's fair? Feel she deserved it? This is a special question for those of you who live in West Ada County School District, because you're the ones that's going to be paying for it. They don't have a money tree to go out and pay this stuff. I don't know if this is going to be covered by an insurance policy, and my guess would be probably. However, you can probably expect those insurance payments going to be possibly going up. So if you live in West Ada School District, are you happy about this? I mean, it seems fair based on what we heard in that story. What about you? Email us, mike@kboi.com, chris@kboi.com. 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We got one more segment on the way. Got to take a break here. If you want to text CapEd Credit Union text line, you can also do that at 208-336-3700.
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19: 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More information can be found at stmichaelscathedral.org. That is stmichaelscathedral.org. 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
8: People have started using AI for all sorts of things, but I cannot think of an area where the stakes are higher than your health. First of all, I'll tell you this. I know doctors who have cracked some seemingly impossible cases with the help of AI, so it can be a powerful tool. But AI can also hallucinate, provide bad advice, and be just as confident when it does that. If you do decide to plug any personal medical information into one of these chatbots, you should know that while the companies that created them have robust privacy protections in place, they are not bound by HIPAA, like your healthcare provider is. Whatever the advice presented to you, take it with a degree of healthy skepticism. Always get a second opinion. And remember, if you ever experience concerning symptoms, skip the AI consult and head straight to the ER. I'm Dr. Sanjay Gupta, helping you live a better life.
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14: 208-336-3700, pound 670 on your Verizon Wireless. One correction, I had said West Ada School District. It's actually Boise School District, West Junior High School.
15: Mm-hmm.
14: So apologize for my confusion. I got the West and Junior High and Boise School District.
15: Conflated.
14: All conscrewed.
15: That too.
14: My bad. Never been wrong before. I thought I was once, but I was mistaken.
15: Ha ha ha.
14: 208-336-3700.
15: What a red letter day that was.
14: Is our text line number. By the way, if you want your tickets to Country Bash, text right now the word bash to 208-336-3700. We'll pick a winner coming up here in just a few minutes. You can also email us, Chris at KBOI.com, Mike at KBOI.com. Once again, asking if the settlement, you think $720,000 is fair. It's not going to be as much money, by the way, as you think it is. I mean, it is. It's going to cost the school that much money. However, you have to remember that this teacher has lawyers, and they usually take a third, right?
15: Yeah.
14: This person writes in, I believe the settlement was deserved. They could have and should have taken care of it before it got out of control. There are many more diseases mice carry that you can get that are deadly. We've heard about one a couple of times in the past year. As a matter of fact, a bunch of people got sick on a ship.
15: Yeah.
14: Caused by mice. Hantavirus. You had an actor who passed away. Or I guess it was his wife who passed away from Gene hantavirus. Ackman's,
15: and then he basically starved to death because he had dementia.
14: Mm-hmm.
15: Nobody knew that she was dead.
14: West Ada superintendent got $20,000 a year raise without public approval. So, sure, she can have $720,000. Once again, it is. My apologies. I said West Ada. It's not West Ada. It is Boise School District. West Junior High is a part of the Boise School District. Oh, God. Chris, you got another one.
15: What?
14: You should get endorsements. Said, my shoes aren't that expensive. I buy them from Temu.
15: So do I. The ones I'm wearing right now, I got from Temu.
14: Chris got me hooked on Temu.
15: I think they cost me $2.95.
14: Against my will, he got me hooked on Temu. I have to admit, there's only been a few things that I've got that I was disappointed, that I thought, okay.
15: I got this shirt from Temu.
14: This is not
15: on these pants
14: near as good as I as the pictures in the description. There's only been a few things.
15: Well, a lot of things turn out to be much smaller than they appear.
14: Mm-hmm. That was the problem here. Yeah. I bought like a fake plant, and it looked like it was going to be like 3 feet tall. It ended up being like 6 inches tall.
15: Right.
14: It was so small, it looked like a miniature fake plant.
15: But see, they set them next
14: to
15: like...
14: But the picture would look great.
15: They set it like next to a miniature recliner. And so, you know, you think...
14: I recently just purchased a couple of table lanterns for my patio. And they have that fake fire thing. And yeah. I said, you know, I did your trick. I put them on. I think they were like $35 when I put them into my shopping cart. And then I just waited, as you told me to do. And pretty soon, they were only $9. I bought them, and I go, all right, I'll waste $9 on the off chance that they could be a piece of crap. I got them, put them out, charged them. They look fantastic. As a matter of fact, the first night, I had forgot I had bought them and put them on my patio table. And I looked outside, and I thought my patio table was on fire. I go, oh, my God, there's a fire. Oh, no, that's my new lanterns. I was very happy.
15: It's on fake fire.
14: I still hate you for turning me on to Temu, but hey.
15: Fake put it out. And like I said, I mean, I started putting stuff in my, you know, because you have a shopping cart. So I put a whole bunch of stuff in my shopping cart.
14: And see, you're going to hook somebody again.
15: And I just left it there. And like every once in a while, they'd say, well, this item was $23, but we'll give it to you for $6. And so I'd go, okay, it's time to buy.
14: There you go.
15: And unfortunately, I ended up with like 150 jerseys.
14: Telling, don't do it. Don't do it. It's a trick. Couple of emails in Screw, and we were talking about that. 5 new cases found in Texas since yesterday. Best way to handle Screw Room?
15: Still just in animals?
14: So far. Humans can get it, by the way. Best way to handle the screw worm or any other upcoming threats to our cattle and food industry is to eliminate the source. Personally, I would start with Bill Gates. Just saying, most people think that it's a conspiracy, but I think they just linked him to a new red meat tick. Just a thought. You've heard about that tick, haven't you?
15: Red meat tick?
14: If you get bit by this tick, and I can't remember. I think it's the yellow spotted tick is what it's officially called because it has a yellow spot on its back.
15: You get yellow fever or spotted fever?
14: You get allergic to meat.
15: Mm.
14: So if you get bit by this tick, your body can't recognize whether you're eating meat or not, and it basically makes you allergic so that you can never eat meat ever again. That would suck. Wow. That's
15: like I always say in these cases.
14: That's worse than getting Lyme disease in my case, opinion.
15: Like I always say in these cases, who thought that up?
14: 208-336-3700. You haven't taken part in the poll. We'll give you one more update tomorrow morning, but you can take part in the poll right now. Text the word poll to 208-336-3700. If you want our final pair of tickets to Country Bash, text the word bash right now to 208-336-3700. We'll pick a winner coming up in just minutes.
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8: Colleague of mine was telling me the other day about how their Instagram feed is filled with videos, most of them kind of funny, about how grandparents and friends tend to bulldoze new parents out of the way to get to see their baby. As a dad of three daughters, I know how life really does become all about them the moment those kids are born. But I also know parents are still people too who need their own attention beyond being mom or dad. And moms, in particular in those early years, can feel especially invisible in the eyes of other people. So what can you do to stop contributing to what is known as maternal invisibility? Women we spoke to said these two things were the most helpful. When people stopped to ask how they could best support them, number one, or when they took the initiative to handle certain tasks that obviously needed to be done. I'm Dr. Sanjay Gupta, helping you live a better life.
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6: Another warning to Iran. I'm Lisa Brady, Fox News. President Trump just telling reporters,
9: "Well, we're going to be attacking them very hard."
6: He says the U.S. has the right to resume fighting after the downing of a U.S. helicopter near the Strait of Hormuz, prompting U.S. strikes on military targets.
9: "We hit them hard yesterday, and we're going to hit them again hard today, in case you miss it, in case you don't turn on your television set. And we'll see what happens with the deal. We're really close to a deal, but they keep tapping us along. They keep playing us for suckers."
6: The president's still urging Iran to make a deal. Iran responding to yesterday's U.S. strikes with its own strikes around the Middle East. The president speaking in the Oval Office as he signed $70 billion in funding for ICE and border protection, separated from the rest of DHS funding.
9: "For more than 100 days, congressional Democrats tried to block all funding for the Department of Homeland Security in a reprehensible attempt to throw open the borders of the United States of America."
6: Democrats in Congress still pushing for immigration enforcement reform. Bill Gates goes behind closed doors with a House panel investigating Jeffrey Epstein.
11: Microsoft founder Bill Gates told reporters ahead of his interview with House Oversight he was glad to appear voluntarily.
12: "I hope my testimony is helpful to the work, important work of the committee to find justice for the victims."
11: Within the Epstein files are emails Epstein appears to have written to himself, referencing Gates, including one about extramarital affairs. Oversight Committee Chairman James Comer told reporters,
13: "That email is definitely going to be addressed. I mean, I think that everybody in America has questions about that email."
11: Gates has said allegations made in that email are false, that while he did have extramarital affairs, none were with Epstein survivors.
6: Fox's Jessica Rosenthal. Gates has also said he did not know about Epstein's criminal activities. America is listening to Fox News.
19: 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That is stmichaelscathedral.org. Come celebrate at the corner of 8th and State. We would love to meet you.
6: A pregnant mother from Indianapolis is found murdered in Mexico, where police say her partner is the main suspect.
1: Investigators in southern Mexico say 30-year-old Michaela Pendley of Indianapolis was raped and beaten to death, her nude body found in a ditch in a town called Zinacantan. She was 6 months pregnant. The discovery set off a desperate search for Pendley's 7 children, who were found safe. Their father arrested. Pendley's sister telling Fox News,
15: "I thought it was somebody else. I still feel like it's someone else. Like, it just never would have crossed my mind that it would have been him, like, because I know him."
1: She says the couple fled to Mexico, fearful their children would be taken away, though didn't say by who. Charges are pending. The investigation is ongoing. Jeff Manasso, Fox News.
6: President Trump just throwing his support behind Republican Senator Susan Collins of Maine.
9: "Because she's a sane woman. She's not my best friend at all. These guys are. I get along well, but I have some. But she's a sane person."
6: Collins sometimes breaks with fellow Republicans in the Senate. The president, though, calling her opponent, Graham Plattner, a thug after his win in the Democratic primary last night. The latest inflation reading rattling Wall Street as consumer prices hit a 3-year high, driven by a surge in gas prices.
16: What this report does is it solidifies the fact that inflation is rising faster than wages, and the Federal Reserve could look at that and possibly start talking about a rate hike, maybe, if this continues. That CPI inflation number at 4.2%, inflation rises that wages over the past 12 months grew at 3.4%. Now, 1 month does not make a trend, but this is the first time that's happened since April of 2023, also the last time the CPI was 4.2%.
6: Fox Business's Edward Lawrence at the White House. Right now, the Dow is down 581 points. The NASDAQ also dropping more than 1%. And the S&P in the red as well, down 57. I'm Lisa Brady. This is Fox News.
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19: 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Come celebrate at the corner of 8th and State. We would love to meet you.
2: And now, Vince Colonnaise, live on News Talk KBOI. Rising from the heart of the swamp, a beacon of truth is casting its light. From sea to shining sea, The Vince Show. Here's Vince Colonnaise.
18: All right, 844-484-3872, 844-4-THE-USA. That's the way to join us today. From coast to coast, from sea to shining sea. As always, we start with a lot of breaking news. And let's start with Iran today, because the United States, our troops have been bombing the hell out of various sections of Iran. This after the Iranians decided to send a drone directly through the front window of an American Apache helicopter. The president of the United States revealed on a phone call this morning with Fox News' Trey Yingst, this is a crazy story, that an Iranian drone flew directly into the front of the Apache helicopter and wedged itself in between the two pilots, who had to figure out a way to essentially crash land this thing and then get out of it and get rescued by another drone, a drone boat that the United States military operated in order to get to them in the first ever such rescue. What an amazing series of events. This is Trey Yinks this morning detailing his conversation with the president. Listen.
3: I just got off the phone with President Trump, and he gave Fox News some brand new details on what happened with that Apache helicopter that went down earlier this week and provided his thinking on where things stand with the negotiation. I want to start with a story the president told me, new details about the downing of this U.S. Army Apache helicopter. President Trump tells Fox News that the Iranian drone lodged in between the two pilots in this helicopter.
18: Can you imagine?
3: Flying very low. And at that point, the drone didn't explode as it had intended to. And so these pilots were trying to take down the helicopter with the drone lodged into this gunship without it exploding. And at any moment, it could have exploded, the president told me. And he said it was on fire. There was a lot of heat inside the cockpit of this helicopter. And ultimately, these two pilots were able to take it down into the sea, where ultimately they were rescued for the first time in U.S. military history by an unmanned sea drone. Now, President Trump also talked about the U.S. strikes last night against Iranian radar systems and air defense sites. He said the Iranians had tried to rebuild during the ceasefire their defensive capabilities, but they were unable to stop these U.S. strikes overnight, and they were hammered by U.S. fighter jets. Now, interestingly, President Trump told me that he is getting close to ordering new strikes against Iranian power plants and bridges, because he says the Iranians are tapping the United States along when it comes to the negotiating process. He says the bully of the Middle East is dead. And he told me, I may keep going, when I asked him about a possible response to the Iranian missile fire that targeted U.S. forces in Kuwait, Bahrain, and Jordan overnight.
18: All right, so the president of the United States clearly at his wit's end, trying to get to a deal. We've always been within, it seems like, just within, it's almost within grasp, and then Iran screws it up. And it goes, a lot of this goes back to what I've been talking about with you. You've got the IRGC clearly, completely disinterested in any deal with the United States, trying to upend it at every turn, throwing military weaponry to the extent that they still have it in the direction of the United States and our allies, disrupting the Strait of Hormuz, these little menacing, mind-dropping boats that they have running around, their little one-way attack drones, whatever they can do, the IRGC, that is, to upend any chance of a deal here. And the president, well, he's not going to abide. An American aircraft being shot down, a drone planting itself right into the front of that Apache helicopter. Thank goodness these pilots are safe and rescued. But as a result, the United States has bombed a whole bunch of Iranian targets in the last 24 hours. And the president just said from the Oval Office that the bombing will continue until morale improves.
14: Mr. President, on Iran, you posted this morning about Iran. You said that they've taken too long to get to a deal. I want to make sure I quote you correctly. You said that now they will have to pay the price.
9: Yeah.
14: What did you mean by that specifically?
9: Well, we're going to be attacking them, very hard.
14: You're resuming bombing?
9: We are. Based on the helicopter, I guess we have the right to do that. You know, they shot down a very incredible, actually an incredible machine. And at first they said they didn't do it, then they admitted they did. It was sort of easy because we have the bomb. We actually have the bomb. Got very lucky that bomb didn't explode. That bomb was lodged in the helicopter, it didn't explode. It was on fire, but it didn't explode. It's just those two guys, they knew how to fly, but they got very lucky. And then we had the unmanned boat going very, very fast at speeds that you wouldn't want to go. That's why it's unmanned, I guess, because nobody can go in that. But they rescued, so the both people are, fortunately, the pilots are okay. No, look, I've been working with Iran for a number of months, and I signed a deal. It's a good deal. It doesn't give them the right to have a nuclear weapon. In fact, it totally prohibits him from ever having a nuclear weapon.
18: Notice he's still talking about the deal-making process in present tense. He's not saying they should have signed the deal, it's all over, that's it, this is a full-blown war. He's saying, I'm doing what has to be done. You take a shot at our guys, we're going to crush you. You need to come to the table, make this deal.
9: And it was just tap, tap, tap. I don't know what they're doing. So They then shot out a our helicopter, very expensive helicopter, by the way, but much more importantly, the two men, fortunately, they're okay. But an amazing rescue. If you ever get a clip, you won't believe the rescue, how cool it was. The equipment we have. Look, we have the strongest military in the world. And I gave them...
4: Just imagine being the president. You get to watch clips of incredible military missions. You're like, man, that was cool. That was really cool. Look, I'm going to be honest with you. My suspicion is President Trump is going to post this to Truth Social later today. We're probably going to see this. He said it was very cool. He may want to share it with you.
9: A break at the request of Pakistan, the field marshal and the prime minister of Pakistan are great. We stopped them from going to war with India. You would have had a nuclear war if it wasn't for me. But they became friendly to me, very friendly, and they're close to Iran, and they were... And they still are working on trying them to do what's right. But we want a deal that's meaningful. We want a deal that works. We don't want to just have a Barack Hussein Obama deal, JCPOA, the worst deal.
4: The president's saying we're going to hit them very hard today. The plan is to hit them very, very hard.
9: We'll see what happens. But we hit them hard yesterday, and we're going to hit them again hard today, in case you miss it, in case you don't turn on your television set. And we'll see what happens with the deal. We're really close to a deal, but they keep tapping us along. They keep playing us for suckers.
4: Yeah, the president's saying we're going for it. So that's what we have to look forward to today. I admit, you know, stay close to your radio. We'll keep track of the breaking news on what transpires here. You heard the president say we're not going to do an Obama deal. At this point, if you think Trump's going to do an Obama deal, you're a sucker. It's so crazy. Every time I hear that, I'm like, the suckering has to stop. It's so ridiculous. Trump's not going to do an Obama deal. Obama. Pallets of cash. Garbage. No, the arrangement here that President Trump has built and what he's trying to get Iran to sign on to is you give us stuff, then you see some relief. You'll see sanctions relief only under those circumstances. Only if you turn over your nuclear material. That's it. You act first. Then we will relieve you of the pressure we have you under. Iran not holding, as the president often says, the cards. In fact, the president just revealed something in public that he's never shared before. In fact, he said Iran didn't even know this until this moment that happened just as we were going to air. In fact, Jim and I looked at each other wide-eyed as the president made this announcement that the United States has been successfully sneaking oil out of the region. Lights off. The ships are moving at our direction, and the Iranians can't even detect them because we blew up all their radars. Here's the president describing it.
20: Mr. President, about the latest inflation number which came out this morning, could that be a headwind?
9: No, I love it. The numbers were great. You know what I really love? I love the inflation. You know why? Because as soon as this war is over, you know, I can say it now, something you didn't know. Do you know we've been taking out millions of barrels of oil? Nobody knows it. You know who doesn't know about it? Iran, until right now. We took out the other night 22 ships. Belated.
4: I think we need a special counsel, Jim. We're going to have to prosecute him for disclosing classified information. This is outrageous that he's the president. He can do this.
9: Night with no lights, because they don't have any radar, because we blasted the crap out of it. We took out, that's why oil's $85 a barrel. I mean, you take a look. Remember when I did this, I said, look, the one bad thing will be, we hit the best economy we've ever hit. And I said to my people, I had Scott, I had Howard, I had Pete, I had all of them. I had Todd in the room. I said, the one thing we have to do now, we had just hit the highest stock market in history, highest 401ks in history. Everything was going well. And I said, I hate to do this to you guys, but Iran's going to have a nuclear weapon very soon. We have to go and attack. So we hit them with the B-2 bombers, which took a lot of courage. It was totally successful. We buried it, very hard to get. But now we had to make the second move. And I said, you know, the bad part is the stock market will go down by a lot based on predictions of experts, like 25%. And it was worth it. To me, it was worth it not to have a nuclear weapon. And the other thing is that oil would go to $250 a barrel. It's at 85. And
4: the market keeps on hitting record highs, by the way. It didn't drop by 25%.
9: Which is pretty amazing. And here's the key. We just hit today another stock market high. 74 In my short time here, 74 days, we hit stock market all-time historical highs. Nobody can believe it. The Dow, the S&P. S&P was at 7,000. They said in 4 years, maybe 5 years. It will never hit it during the term. It was too much. I hit it in my first year. I hit on the Dow, it was 50,000 was an impossible number. They said 5-6 years out, you'd hit. Well, I hit it in my first year. And now I get everyone in the room and say, congratulations, but now I'm going to take it down a little bit because we cannot let Iran have a nuclear weapon. And they all agreed with me, Todd, you remember. Everybody agreed. And we took a little journey down to Iran. We first stopped off at Venezuela, by the way. And we have paid for that war many, many times over. And we have great relationships with the people of Venezuela. We get along with them great. It was a great success. It was a one-day war. It was really, to be exact, 48 minutes of fury. And it was over. And Venezuela is doing great. Relationships with the people are great. It's become a happy country, believe it or not.
4: I mean, it should have gone with 47 minutes. I would fudge it by a minute. Because 47 seems like the theme of the year, doesn't it? Yeah, Trump 47. 47 years of Iran's nonsense. 47 minutes in Venezuela. I'm feeling the 47 thing. We got a lot more to get to all ahead on this Vince Show.
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0: I just think it's important that you know what's actually going on behind the scenes. I think this Thom letter really shows the extent to which we have establishment Republican figures who do not care at all about what your priorities are. In fact, they find your priorities deeply inconvenient to their own personal agendas. And this is why the president of the United States so publicly called Thom Tillis a loser this past week. Aboard Air Force One, he said, this guy is a stone-cold loser, and he's just always against me. He's always against the Trump agenda, and we're done with that garbage, aren't we? We're done with it. And it's interesting because in this, you know, Tillis, like, he references Bill Cassidy as one of his close allies. Cassidy and I were voting against all of these crazy things that conservatives want. Well, that's why Bill Cassidy just got fired, too. Bill Cassidy just got fired in Louisiana by the voters there. The president of the United States endorsed against him. And what has Bill Cassidy spent every waking moment doing since he got fired by Louisiana at the urging of the president of the United States? Voting against everything the president wants. Constantly fighting back against him. Constantly trying to throw a wrench into the process. Not because it's good for the country, but because it's going to up, it's for personal reasons, for ego. He's bitter Bill Cassidy. And we're done with that. We want principled fighters, including fighters who are going to face the headwinds. Tommy Tuberville's. You know, Tillis in this letter says that I think Tuberville's just doing this to help himself in the Alabama governor's race. Just think about that for a moment. Oh, Tuberville's just doing what voters want. What an indictment. If only people like Tillis would do what voters want. Or Bill Cassidy would do what voters want. Or John Cornyn would do what voters want. All those guys would still have jobs next year. And guess what? None of them do. More ahead on The Vince Show.
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12: Graham Platner's scandals weren't enough to sway Maine Democrats. He won the Democratic Senate primary pretty comfortably.
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13: Fox News, I'm John Saucier. President Trump announced the United States will launch more strikes against Iran. Speaking today at the Oval Office, the president says Iran could still agree to a peace deal.
14: All they have to do is they have to start signing a paper. It's fully negotiated. We have a fully negotiated, but they're tapping and tapping.
13: The president accusing Iran of shooting down an army helicopter over the Strait of Hormuz. The House Judiciary Subcommittee holding a hearing over concerns the NFL's shift of live games from broadcast to streaming services.

0: shut down last year, supposedly over health care. They lost that fight. Then they shut down the Department of Homeland Security for 2.5 months this year. And their red line was they would not fund an additional penny for border enforcement or internal immigration enforcement because they are a party that does not believe in immigration enforcement. They believe in open borders. They believe in illegal immigrants being able to stay here and collect tax dollars and, in fact, commit crimes and not be deported. Many of them, it's just their open position. Others vote that way. And they say, oh, well, we need all these reforms or else we're not going to give them any money. And some of the reforms, a handful of them, were reasonable, but many of them were obvious deal breakers, poison pills, no chance. So Democrats collectively said, we're not going to fund immigration enforcement, and they shut down DHS. So the Republicans ultimately said, all right, they're not going to budge. They don't care about this. They're fine with illegal immigrants committing crimes, not being deported, murdering people. They don't care. It's a pro-illegal immigration, pro-criminal political party. And so they're going to keep holding the whole thing hostage. There were various jihadist attacks happening across the country during this shutdown. Republicans said, fine, we're going to fund DHS without ICE and CBP funding, and then we're going to go back along party lines in a reconciliation package, and we're going to give them money that way. And now it's done. President Trump has signed it. $70 billion is that package. And the Republicans were able to get it out of the Senate days ago. We covered that then, with the Democrats all opposing and throwing up all these different obstacles along the way with their amendments, etc. And then the House passed it yesterday, late yesterday, 214 to 212. I mean, as narrow as you can get. With the Democrats, of course, in lockstep against funding immigration enforcement. But the Republicans, with that tiny majority, and again, credit to the Republican leadership, and Speaker Johnson and his team pulling another rabbit out of a hat, they got this done by the skin of their teeth, but they got it done. And now these agencies will be funded fully, generously, for several years to come. Bill Malugin, our colleague, asks this question on X. What was the end result of Democrats' DHS shutdown? Zero ICE reforms. ICE and CBP now funded with an additional $70 billion through the rest of Trump's presidency. This is on top of the money ICE and CBP got in the One Big Beautiful Bill last year. ICE and CBP now have more money coming to their coffers than they ever would have if there had been no DHS shutdown. Democrats, I think, will say they can play games in the future with budget baselines, but that's the upshot for now. And we'll be right back.
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3: Fox News, I'm Tom Graham. President Trump says the Pentagon will hit Iran with more strikes after accusing Tehran of shooting down a U.S. Apache helicopter in the region.
4: It's unclear when these strikes are going to be taking place. This as peace negotiators still try to hammer out some sort of a deal. According to a U.S. diplomat, Qatari negotiators traveled to Tehran this morning to meet with the Iranians and attempt to finalize details of a peace agreement amid newly heightened tensions between the United States and Iran.
3: Fox's Max Gordon in Dubai. President Trump officially signing a $70 billion immigration funding bill today. Homeland Security Secretary Mark Wayne Mullen.
5: Now we won't have the Democrats threatening to shut down immigration custom enforcement, which is ICE.
3: Now, Democrats opposed funding for ICE and Customs and Border Protection, arguing the administration's immigration policies are too heavy-handed, and particularly citing those anti-ICE protests in Minneapolis. 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
6: He says he's getting closer to targeting Iranian power plants and

0: foreigner who thinks America deserved 9/11 and said so out loud, believes it. But Hamawi said that the hospital he was working at did not have terror tunnels underneath it. He was like smacking that down as basically Zionist propaganda. But then, Bethany, we learned that indeed there were terror tunnels under that exact same hospital. And in fact, a top Hamas commander was killed in one of those tunnels. And that seems relevant to this discussion as well.
1: It really does. I mean, this is ignorance at best, but really it's willful in an attempt to dissuade people from the facts that you can only work in Gaza and occupy space in Gaza if you are at least complicit with Hamas. And Hamawi supported Hamas. He also spent time in the West Bank, where there are frequent terror cells. He is supportive of those terror cells, whether they be in the West Bank or in Gaza. And that's why his presence there was so valuable. And it's why his potential presence, his likely presence in the United States House of Representatives is so scary, because are we going to tell him that he can't sit in on meetings that are impacted by national security? We sure as heck should. But I don't think that Democrats are going to stand up and say, you know what? Maybe this guy should sit on a transportation committee. Maybe this guy should sit on an operations committee. If they're not standing up now, they're not going to stand up in 2 years when he's up for committees that have access to classified information. Mm-hmm.
0: And meanwhile, I would just point out that while Israel has been attacked and vilified for supposedly targeting journalists and killing journalists for no reason because they're so evil, there is a growing list, and it's like the Islamic Jihad and Hamas organizations keep updating their martyr list of their terrorists, including like their class photos in their regalia of the deceased. And some of them are people who were listed as these supposedly targeted, quote unquote, journalists. Yet another layer of this propaganda against Israel. And we just have to see through it and expose it for what it is. Bethany Mandel, our guest on The Guy Benson Show. You can buy her best-selling book, Stolen Youth. You can read her stuff on social as well, or listen to her podcast. Bethany, appreciate it.
1: Thanks, Guy. Have a good one.
0: When we come back, former U.S. Secretary of State Mike Pompeo joins the program. That's next.
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4: Fox News, I'm John Saucier. President Trump signing a $70 billion immigration funding bill. DHS Secretary Mark Wayne Mullen tells Fox he believes the legislation is great because Democrats won't be able to shut down the government.
5: Now we won't have the Democrats threatening to shut down immigration custom enforcement, which is ICE, or shutting down our custom and border protection, which is, you know, protects our borders. They can't do that anymore. They can't use that as a leverage against the American people and against President Trump. And
4: Democrats have called for reforms. The California gubernatorial election is closer. It's former Health and Human Services Secretary Javier Becerra taking the lead. Republican Steve Hilton's in second. Hilton spoke to supporters about what separates him from his opponent.
6: If you want 4 more years of the highest gas prices in the country and you want them to go even higher, Javier Becerra is your man.
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11: 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And joining us live is Mike Pompeo, former U.S. Secretary of State, former CIA director, former congressman, and a Fox News contributor. Mr. Secretary, welcome back to the show.
12: Great to be with you again.
11: I want to talk about Iran and the president authorizing retaliatory strikes, quite a few of them actually, overnight after this shooting down by the Iranians of one of our helicopters patrolling over the Strait of Hormuz. Thank God our personnel were okay and recovered and safe, but that was yet another aggressive act by the regime. While we've been sitting here watching from a distance with kind of a black box situation, these talks and negotiations going on and on for weeks, a quasi-ceasefire in place, but not really. The president reportedly telling the Israelis not to fight back after being attacked and then giving them the green light. Now we're retaliating. What's your read on the current moment? Where are we here?
12: Okay. Look, I think three things are important to keep in mind. The first is that the Iranian regime is weaker than it has been in an awfully long time, a direct result of good work done by the U.S. military, by the Israelis. President Trump talks about their Navy and their Air Force being defeated. I think those are true. I think they're further from a nuclear weapon substantially. Those are all to the good. So that's the first thing to keep in mind. So the negotiating posture that President Trump is sitting in is better than any president's had available. Second, there is no deal, in my judgment, that can be reached with an Iranian regime that still maintains the desire to destroy the great state of the United States and the little Satan, Israel. Israel, and it's firing on its fellow Muslim nations like it just did in the past 48 hours into Jordan, into Bahrain, and basically many, many missiles into the Emirates and to Qatar as well. I'm not sure what that deal looks like because, as you well know, Guy, there's not been a single piece of paper signed by the Iranian regime that they have lived up to in 50 years now. And so they are intent on continuing this conflict, and that puts the United States in a position to have to take more action. And then the third thought is this. The United States, when it demonstrates its capacity to mitigate the capability of the Iranian regime to destroy the ability to move ships up and down the Strait of Hormuz, will achieve victory. We will get a W, and that is a W for the United States. It's great for the world. We will once again have demonstrated that the United States is not an aggressor nation. We're not going out trying to create empire, but rather preserving the essential nature of the international right-of-way that is the Strait of Hormuz. And we have the capability to do that. We can get escalation dominance back against the Iranian regime and create real deterrence. And then those three things lead to the ultimate good, which is these will each give the Iranian people more space to do what in the end has to happen, is we have to have a regime that is just so fundamentally different than the current knuckleheads who are nominally in charge, or we will be at this for another 40 years, Guy.
11: So on several of those points, it seemed like, the punishment rained down on this regime in the initial weeks of Epic Fury was tremendous. On top of Operation Midnight Hammer from last summer, so many things achieved. And then it seems like President Trump said, okay, we've decapitated the leadership, we've killed the Ayatollah, we've sunk their navy, we've dramatically even further degraded their nuclear program and their missile program and their industrial base to produce more missiles and all. So it's like, we've done so much, surely now whoever's left will come to the table and want just to survive so we can get a good deal. I don't think that's a crazy instinct or thought, but what we've now seen is that they apparently have very short memories. They've put all that behind them. The people who've now next man up, taken over this regime, are just as fanatical and irrational and very willing to play the talk forever game, which benefits them, while also then, still talking about death to America and still attacking us and their neighbors. I just wonder, at some point, do you think maybe here President Trump's patience has not been rewarded, hence the renewed attacks, and I know he's threatening to keep going if he feels like the regime isn't serious. I feel like they keep broadcasting how unserious they are.
12: Yes, the only ones talking about a ceasefire and a peace deal is Western civilization. The Iranians are talking about their favorite language being continued terror. I think you have that right. But your other point's a good one, too. It wasn't crazy after the initial attacks following Midnight Hammer as part of Epic Fury to say, okay, let's give it a shot. Let's see if it's the case that there won't be someone able to flip the regime in a different direction. But what's demonstrably true now is that the Iranian regime, and it's probably conflicted, it's probably broken, it's probably multiple power centers inside of Iran today, all of them under pressure. But clearly, those that are calling the shots on the path forward are not about to make peace with the United States of America. And so that means if you have to take down both their capability in a material way, further than we already have, and in the end, you hope that that will shape their intent. You hope that you will open up the internet, support the Iranian resistance, many tools by which to do that, and create a pincer. Economic pressure through the blockade, opening the straits, which relieves the pressure on the world, a military set of strikes that diminish their capabilities further, opening up the opportunity for the people of Iran. Those are the four pillars that I think can lead to success. And I'm confident President Trump, having given this a shot for an awfully long time, has now come to reach largely the same conclusion.
11: Yeah, and if there's going to be a deal, it has to be a really good lopsided one, and that can only be achieved if they feel so defeated or existentially threatened that they're willing to make all those verifiable concessions on the nuclear dust, etc. And President Trump telling our colleague here, Trey Yingst, that he, quote, may keep going with these strikes because he seems to be very upset about the shooting down of our helicopter, and had also given a comment I saw which almost seemed like he was in the past tense, like the regime could have done this the easy way. They could have had a great deal. Doesn't sound like he's ruling that out, but maybe getting once again more clear clear-eyed about the nature of these people who have been trying to play him, I think, over the course of these weeks. I want to shift to Ukraine and just get your assessment of the conflict there. It seems like the Russians are really bleeding in multiple ways, including literally in Ukraine, losing ground, getting hit deep inside Russia near Moscow. With a minute or two left in the segment, I just want to get your analysis as a former Secretary of State and CIA director about the nature of that conflict that started with Russia's attempted invasion.
12: I worked on this file so closely. I think that the tide has turned. That doesn't mean that Ukraine is going to advance into Russia. What it means is the cost for Vladimir Putin is now greatly exceeding the cost that the Ukrainians are under. It doesn't mean there won't still be more missiles landing Kyiv. Putin is evil. He attacks civilians. The Ukrainians go after only military targets. But you're exactly right. The set of capabilities the Ukrainians have brought to bear, and the absolute dogged determination to keep their economy going while they're building incredibly creative, innovative set of technologies to do deep strikes, has demonstrated, I think, to the whole world that a determined nation like Ukraine can push back against a military like the Russian military. They have taken more real estate back from the Russians over the last 40 days or 45 days than the Russians have been able to take, but this is not remotely over. The Russians aren't about to give up until there is even more pressure applied against them. But I do think we're in a far better place for the United States to feel like the work that we did, all the support that we've provided to Ukraine over the time that President Trump's been in office, has delivered an outcome that will reshape the relationship between Russia and Europe for decades to come. And that is, that's just a fundamentally good thing for the United States of America.
11: Yeah. Former Secretary of State Mike Pompeo on the Guy Benson Show. Mr. Secretary, thank you so much. Back after this.
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3: People have started using AI for all sorts of things, but I cannot think of an area where the stakes are higher than your health. First of all, I'll tell you this. I know doctors who have cracked some seemingly impossible cases with the help of AI, so it can be a powerful tool. But AI can also hallucinate, provide bad advice, and be just as confident when it does that. If you do decide to plug any personal medical information into one of these chatbots, you should know that while the companies that created them have robust privacy protections in place, they are not bound by HIPAA, like your healthcare provider is. Whatever the advice presented to you, take it with a degree of healthy skepticism. Always get a second opinion. And remember, if you ever experience concerning symptoms, skip the AI consult and head straight to the ER. I'm Dr. Sanjay Gupta, helping you live a better life.
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11: Back here on the Guy Benson Show, I want to bring you an update, sort of, to a story that we reported earlier in the week. In case you missed it, there was an ISIS plot uncovered and disrupted that was emanating from the West Coast, Southern California. It involved three young would-be jihadists who were trying to get their hands on very serious weapons to murder American service members. Now, one of the suspects himself was ex-Navy, U.S. Navy. So this was a homegrown jihad issue. Here's how part of it was described by NBC's affiliate in San Diego, which was the nexus of this plot. Cut 37.
25: According to a complaint filed in Kansas on this case, Dazee and two other men, 21-year-olds, one from Northern California and the other from Kansas, had been chatting with each other for more than a year on various platforms. They shared several plans to support ISIS, a designated foreign terrorist organization. They pledged their allegiance, and they collectively gave more than $2,000 to somebody who they thought was an ISIS member to buy weapons to aid in an attack on American service members overseas. That alleged ICE member, though, was an informant, eventually leading law enforcement to Dazee's home here in Lakeside.
11: So these are Islamists, radicals, in their 20s, in the United States, two of them in California, one in Kansas, not just talking about how much they hate America and how they think ISIS is cool. I mean, think about how evil that is. Think about what ISIS has done around the world. The beheading of people, burning people in cages, raping women, attacking children. It's like the Hamas playbook, actually. They weren't just oohing and aahing, admiring from afar what ISIS has done. They were actively planning to aid and abet and fund ISIS, or even participate in, through their dollars, an attack on U.S. service members, as they were trying to get those weapons, purchase those weapons. And that's when, I guess, the feds finally stepped in and rounded these guys up. These are young Islamists in the United States. That was this week that we brought you that story. And the update comes from the other coast, right? So we had Southern California and the heartland, Kansas. Let's skip over to New Jersey. Here's a piece in the New York Post that came out yesterday. New Jersey man, age 22, allegedly planned ISIS attack on synagogue, DOJ says. Mohammed Sagha, 22, of Passaic County, New Jersey, has been charged with aiding a foreign terror group for allegedly planning to carry out an ISIS attack at a synagogue, the U.S. Department of Justice said on Monday. He faces up to 20 years in prison and a $250,000 fine. This man, this young man, Mohammed, lives in Wayne, New Jersey, and was discussing, quote, potential attacks on targets within the United States, including places of worship, with an undercover source whom he believed to be part of the terror group in online chats from December 2025 to June 2026, the department alleges. It said he also shared photos and videos of the alleged target site. So this guy thought he was talking to a fellow ISIS member, wanted to join, wanted to attack Jews in a place of worship. We've seen, unfortunately, this sort of thing playing out around the world, right from Bondi Beach in Australia to Michigan, USA, all fairly recently. Here was another terrorist attack against, in this case, a synagogue in the works. I'm glad that a lot of these young jihadists are dumb enough to do their plotting with federal agents and federal informants. And I'm glad that we have our intelligence and national security apparatus doing this sort of thing. Not entrapping these people, just finding them. Because they're out there seeking to join this evil. And then to plan against Americans from within America. But I do shudder, as I mentioned earlier in the week, I shudder as I contemplate how many more lone wolf individuals who are radicalized or little mini cells of would-be terrorists like these Islamists, four of them now, in the last, 2 days that we've learned about. How many of those exist across the country? How many of them are actively planning to kill, whether it's members of our military, Jews, targeting churches? Who knows? Targeting festivities on holidays like New Year's Eve not long ago. That was another one, New Orleans. The list is almost too long to compile. You go back to the Boston bombing. I mean, there are so many examples often involving young Islamists in the United States. And because they are not huge mass casualty events like 9/11, God forbid, they tend to just go into the one-day, two-day story category, and if they get interrupted or disrupted before they happen, it barely gets any attention, barely a blip at all. But the threat is very much real. And as we are learning, it's not just about people living in caves or compounds in Afghanistan or Pakistan or wherever they might be trying to reestablish a caliphate in the Middle East. It's not just about Hamas, which is one of the tips of this exact same spear, going after Israel or Hezbollah, or of course, one of the big bankrollers and funders of all of this in the Iranian regime, that all feels farther away. Doesn't mean that the threat is not serious and couldn't metastasize in ways that hurt Americans. Look at October 7th, dozens of Americans were murdered that day. Look at the aforementioned 9/11, which was schemed far, far away. We also have a backyard problem here. And I'm not sure that politicians appealing to people like this will make them any less hateful or willing to engage in violence than they are. And that's the tack that some elements of our political leadership and candidates have done. I would make a more flippant comment about some of these young jihadists who've been captured, perhaps running for high office one day and getting the endorsement of a major party, which would be only half of a joke at this point. But I'd rather just focus on the fact that while we might feel fairly safe and comfortable, and while we do have a national security apparatus working very, very hard to keep us safe, which is why I think it's an insane idea, by the way, to defund the Department of Homeland Security the way that Democrats did for, 2.5 months earlier this year? And they've still collectively voted against funding even Border Patrol? To me, that is crazy and indefensible. But these are serious, active threats, some of which have been identified and flagged, some of which I fear have not. And it is not hateful or Islamophobic to point this out. These would-be attackers that we've just mentioned, all young Islamists. I draw a distinction between Islamism and radical Islamism versus Islam. I wish others, including the people who scream Islamophobia at every turn, would do the same. Because when they don't, that seems pretty revealing too, does it not? Speaking of extremism, when we come back, the final hour of the Guy Benson Show awaits us. Molly Hemingway will be in studio to talk about some fireworks on Capitol Hill yesterday. The leader of this disgraced organization, the Southern Poverty Law Center, was pilloried. Lots of tough questions from Republicans, and some of his answers were damning, incriminating, embarrassing. I want to walk through some of that with Molly as soon as we come back. That final hour, straight ahead.
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12: Strikes are coming. Lisa Brady, Fox News. That's part of the president's latest message on Iran, while also reassuring Americans about inflation, which just hit a three-year high.
26: The consumer price index jumped to more than 4% year over year in May, but President Trump says he's not concerned.
27: You know what I really love? I love the inflation. You know why?
26: The president says that's because he predicts prices will plummet once military action is over in Iran.
27: When the war is over?
28: Yes.
27: It's coming down.
28: I know you can't.
27: It's going to come down. Like a rock.
26: Energy prices are largely fueling the rising inflation. President Trump says the U.S. since last month has secretly been escorting oil tankers and other ships through the Strait of Hormuz to help stabilize the oil market.
12: Fox's Jared Halpern at the White House. Secretary Pete Hegseth just reaffirming the president's statement that Iran will be hit hard again tonight after strikes yesterday over the downing of a U.S. helicopter.
29: And that's not because we want to restart anything we don't have to restart. It's because the War Department is prepared to set the terms to ensure that we get the kind of deal President Trump expects.
12: He's at Central Command in Florida, the U.S. accusing Iran of delaying a peace deal. Anxiety over Iran and inflation getting much of the blame for a sell-off on Wall Street, the Dow dropping 953 points. Congress getting complaints about the cost of being an NFL fan. in the age of streaming.
10: The goal of this whole hearing is to investigate whether major sports leagues are price gouging the American consumer and taking away money from TV stations, bars, and restaurants paying for all these subscription services and keeping fans at home paying more. The hearing comes after a scathing new congressional report from last week accusing the league of abusing its antitrust exemption, locking games behind a wall of expensive streaming apps.
12: Darren Battello with Fox Business. Members of Congress say the average NFL fan now has to spend more than $600 a season to follow their favorite team. 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
13: How did I lose weight? And I did. Lean, right here. I did. I love this stuff. Listen, Brickhouse Nutrition been with me for a long time. 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
12: Hi. The 19-year-old convicted of murder yesterday and the fatal stabbing at a high school track meet in Texas plans to challenge the jury's decision. Attorneys for Carmelo Anthony filing notice of intent to appeal. He was sentenced to 35 years in prison after unsuccessfully claiming self-defense in the stabbing of Austin Metcalf when both were 17 last year. The verdict stands in a landmark social media addiction case, a California court judge denying motions by Meta and Google's YouTube seeking a new trial.
14: A Los Angeles civil jury in March found the companies negligent and imposed $6 million in damages in a case accusing them of designing deliberately addictive platforms and harming young users. A 20-year-old woman sued, blaming social media for mental health problems she developed as a child. In the retrial request, the companies argue they're protected by federal law against liability for user-created content. The case focused on the platform's design features, not content. And Judge Carolyn Kuhl, in her denial, says there's ample evidence to support the verdict.
12: Fox's Chris Foster. It's baseball night for Congress, the annual game that pits Democrat and Republican lawmakers against each other to raise money for charity, a tradition dating back to 1909.
15: Republicans have been on a five-game winning streak here. They have a lot of firepower in that lineup. Eric Schmidt, the Republican senator from Missouri. Greg Stube, the pitcher, the Republican representative from Florida. You know, a couple of years ago, he actually hit a major league home run. Linda Sanchez, the Democrat from California, she is the Democratic skipper, and she is looking for her first win. But Democrats think they have a little more speed on this team, even though they don't allow stealing bases. They can lead off.
12: Fox's Chad Pergram at Nationals Park, where the game begins 2 hours from now on FS1. Game four of the NBA Finals tonight at New York's Madison Square Garden, where the Knicks lost to the Spurs on Monday, but still lead San Antonio 2-1 in that series. I'm Lisa Brady. This is Fox News.
16: Promise you this above all else. I'm going to be more obnoxious, more overbearing, and I'm going to make you all learn to love it because you'll have no choice.
17: Nate Shellman,
1: live and local.
17: A growing number of e-bikes and e-motorcycles on Nampa streets and pathways has prompted an informational safety meeting held by Nampa Police with the goal to help riders and parents understand the rules.
18: If you're talking about it.
19: According to an email sent out to parents, Middleton Middle School will not have 7th grade football this upcoming school year. The email reads, quote, "It truly saddens me, but due to our levy not passing last month, cuts district-wide have had to be made."
18: We're talking about it.
20: According to an annual report, Social Security's Retirement Trust Fund is projected to face a funding shortfall by 2032.
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22: This is Rant and Rave Wednesday. And here's why. For those of you that care to know, is that maybe you don't care to know. Does anybody care to know? I feel like maybe I shouldn't offer the information unless somebody cares. Normally, Rant and Wait.
23: I said it one time in his office 2 days ago. I was like, "Hey, Nate, are we going to have a wedding? Are we going to have a..." So now he can't stop saying it. So Rant and Rave Wednesday it is.
22: Normally, Rant and Rave Friday is on. Anybody? Friday. Oh, sorry.
23: A little late.
22: But tomorrow is the Bimar Country Bash, which is fantastic.
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22: Sophie, who's singing at the Bimar Country Bash?
23: Thank you so much for asking. That's Gary Allen, Joe Nichols, Matt Cooper, and Jeremy McComb.
22: Why do you know all this fantastic information?
23: Because I do a weekend show on our country station, which is Kissin 92.3, and it is a concert put on by them, and I will be there.
22: What time does the concert start?
23: Concert starts at 6, doors open at 5.
22: If the concert starts at 6, why am I not doing a show tomorrow?
23: Because I have to be there at 2.
22: Oh, is that right?
23: Because I'm also the social media queen.
22: Uh-huh. So we're going to pretend like this is my first rodeo ever, right? And I don't know what time the VIP tent opens. What?
23: Well, what's that?
22: You don't know what the VIP tent is?
23: No, what's that?
22: Well, that's probably the Blue Ice Vodka VIP tent that will that will be opening up.
23: Do they have like a Huckleberry something or other, right?
22: I don't know. You'd know. I wouldn't know. So since literally the entire staff is going to be at this concert, I don't have a show. Now, you might be wondering, well, wait a second, Shellman. You just told us all about Thursday. Why are you not on the air Friday? Well, that one, there actually is a direct scheduling conflict. See, I'm going to be at a church on Friday. I'm going to be on holy grounds on Friday, making sure I know my blocking, making sure I'm where I'm supposed to be, going down a script. And I've practiced what I'm going to say on Saturday a couple of times. But see, I'm performing a marriage. I'm performing a wedding. And it's not just going to be me. By the way, it's me, Chef Wally, Casper will be there, Chris will be there, because our girl is getting married. And none of us could be happier, mostly because we're not going to be hearing about wedding stuff. No, but I mean, we're happy.
23: I mean, I can tell you more.
22: I'm sure you can. We're happy because that smile and blushing grin on your face, I know, is so incredibly deep.
23: I am really, really, really excited. I'm actually so excited, I'm overwhelmed by how excited I am, and I have been emotionally cleaning my house all week to deal with that.
22: So this is the Potpourri Hour. I have news. I have rants. I have raves. But you know what I wanted to do for this hour? I wanted to invite married couples. Maybe not both of you on the phone, but if you're married, to give one piece of advice, one piece of radio-friendly advice.
23: Thank you for clarifying. I got a little bit nervous there for a second.
22: 208-336-3700. That's it. Just one piece of marital advice for Sophie. This is her bachelorette party starting early. Also, let us know how long you've been married. I love it when people call in and rave about, you know, their spouses, and they've been married like 40, 50 years. I love that stuff. I love it. And I am going to be keeping track. Men, women, whatever your one piece of marital advice is, Sophie's getting married on Saturday. All right, she's not going to be with us in studio next week. Somebody else will be answering the phones. It's probably going to suck, but we're going to make it through. 208-336-3700. #670 on your Verizon Wireless phone. 1-800-529-KBOI. You know what? I'm going to open up the wildcard line. Oh, wow. The lines lit up. Wildcard line. 208-336-3711. Because our girl's getting married, guys.
0: That's okay.
22: Ladies. This person that drives me nuts, interrupts the show whenever. You know, there was a time where she didn't say a freaking word. Ever. Now, turns her mic on whenever she wants. I love her for it. And we're all better for it. But we got to send her off with knowledge. And Wally's texting me. Chef Wally's texting me. He's planning. What is it? Baked Alaska. What's he got? He's got the lobster thermidor. He's got going on. I mean, you guys. The second I said, "Hey, Sophie, whatever you want, go ahead. Food's on me. I'll pay for it." All of a sudden, I start hearing tri-tip. I start hearing like, "Jeez."
23: Prime rib, lobster tails.
22: He had Kobe beef flown in. Yeah. Like, how much is this costing me? He's like, don't worry about it. Really? Bill's coming later. But I wanted to practice on everybody what I was going to say in the opening. And because I am an ordained minister.
23: Have you not written it out yet? All right.
22: It's going to go something like this.
1: Marriage. Marriage is what brings us together today. Marriage, that blessed arrangement, that dream within a dream.
22: Now look at me right now.
23: Okay.
22: And tell me I don't know that whole thing verbatim.
23: Oh, I absolutely know you know that whole thing.
22: What would happen if those are the opening words coming out of my mouth with the Lodge Mida gathering big arms?
23: Well, okay.
22: Welcoming everyone.
23: I have a weird question, a side question. How big of a mitre do you want?
22: Oh, no, I have one.
23: Okay, but how tall is it?
22: I mean,
23: because you're 6'1". If you have a miter that's 12 inches, because the average is 10 to 14, that's going to be a problem for the arch.
22: Why do you know the average size of a miter? What useless...
23: Anyways.
22: All right, you guys have called. I asked for marital advice. Sorry, I'm asking for marital advice for Sophie.
23: Also, for those of you who don't know what a miter is, tall, pointy Catholic hat.
22: Yep. Pope hat. Bob, Nampa. Bob, what one? First of all, Bob, how long have you been married?
2: Is that me?
22: Are you Bob?
2: I'm Rob. Bob is my dad.
22: Oh, shoot. Hold on a second.
3: His name's Rob, not Bob.
23: Sorry about that, Rob.
2: I forgive you.
23: Thank you.
22: This is what happens. Yeah. You know what? This is what I've been dealing with for the past, I don't know, months. Someone who I'm working with who's like maybe 10% invested in work. Mistakes everywhere. Everywhere.
23: You're going to run out of time to take Rob's call.
22: It's my show. I can do what I want. Rob! Welcome to the show on the eve of my murder. Go ahead.
2: Hey, so this kind of goes against probably what your goal is here, but my advice is actually to be very cautious who you take advice from. And I want to cite the story where Solomon's son, Rehoboam, takes kingship, and he takes advice from his all the wise elders, and they tell him to do one thing, and he's like, well, let me take advice from all the young guys that I grew up with. And he basically just heard what he wanted to hear from them, and it was terrible advice, but that's what he wanted to hear. And I think a lot of people mess up their marriages by doing that.
22: How long have you been married?
2: 13 years.
22: 13 years. Rob?
2: Yes, sir.
22: Appreciate it, man. Cheers. 208-336-3700. Justin, Vince, Kathy. Lines 208-336-3700, 208-336-3711. One piece of marital advice for Sophie. I want them. Text them in next.
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7: Graham Platner's scandals weren't enough to sway Maine Democrats. He won the Democratic Senate primary pretty comfortably.
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13: How did I lose weight? 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
22: Also, to call Wally a caterer just seems to be limiting of his skill.
23: I was going to say, a little bit minimizing.
22: Yeah, but Wally's a chef, and I don't know. I've never seen a chef so geeked, so ready for your wedding. Oh,
23: it's going to be so much fun. Yes. And delicious.
22: It's going to be great.
23: I also love it because I am a specific level of organization that I think sometimes makes Nate a little crazy, because I'm organized down to the individual pens that we're using on our guest book.
22: It's too much.
23: And I love it. It keeps me organized and it keeps me sane. Well, Wally is the same way, and so it's been really fun working with him.
22: So if you have a piece of marital advice for our girl before she becomes a woman.
23: I'm already a woman. I'm just getting married this weekend.
22: Shut up. Let me have my moment.
23: Okay.
22: If you have a piece of marital advice for our girl before she gets married in less than 72 hours. I mean, I'm sure you have everything ready. I'm sure nothing is.
23: I do. I just need to pack, and I'm so excited.
22: 208-336-3700. Justin Caldwell. How long have you been married?
38: 16 years.
22: All right. We got 13, 16. We're going up. All right. What's your one piece of marital advice?
38: Just support each other through wins and losses. Don't get so caught up in your own life that you forget about their wins and losses also. Just support them 100%, no matter what they're going through. At all times, just be there and don't go to bed angry.
22: Okay, that was like three pieces of advice. We're going to have to charge you three times as much.
38: Okay.
22: All right. 16. Justin, love it. Support each other. Don't go to bed angry. Still go to bed, but don't go to bed angry. Vince, Boise, listening on 93.1 KBOI FM. Vince, how long have you been married?
39: 17 years.
22: 17. All right. We're getting up there. 17 years, Vince. What's your one piece of advice?
39: I would like Sophie and her future husband to do exactly what my wife and I did back in 2008 when we got married in Las Vegas. Number one, rent the biggest, baddest limousine you can get your hands on to take you from the reception. And then number two, consummate the marriage in that said limousine.
22: So the wedding and reception is going to be on the church grounds. I don't know if they it's a thing. But you know what? I dig your style. I appreciate the call, man. I appreciate the call. And if you notice that I'm the one talking right now and Sophie isn't, she's answering calls. Kathy, Meridian. Kathy, you're not by chance married to Vince, are you?
40: Oh, heavens no.
22: Okay, all right. Just had to ask. Kathy, how long have you been married?
40: I'll be your oldest one, 55 years.
22: 55! Oof.
40: Yep.
22: Record.
40: 1971.
22: I wasn't even born yet.
40: I know.
22: What's the secret? I mean, okay, first of all, I'm asking you that question knowing there's many things, right? It's not just one thing.
40: Yep.
22: So what would be, if you were to prioritize right now, you know what? Kathy, I want to give you a little bit more time, okay? Because I don't want to rush you off the phone. Is that okay? No, I'm serious. I mean, somebody...
40: That's good.
22: Somebody that's married 55 years, either they haven't found the bodies yet, or you have sage advice to give. So don't go anywhere, okay?
40: Okay.
22: All right. Kathy's been married. I have a feeling her advice is better than the guy before. Kathy's been married 55 years.

0: 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Come celebrate at the corner of 8th and State. We would love to meet you.
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5: Colleague of mine was telling me the other day about how their Instagram feed is filled with videos, most of them kind of funny, about how grandparents and friends tend to bulldoze new parents out of the way to get to see their baby. As a dad of three daughters, I know how life really does become all about them the moment those kids are born. But I also know parents are still people, too, who need their own attention beyond being mom or dad. And moms, in particular in those early years, can feel especially invisible in the eyes of other people. So what can you do to stop contributing to what is known as maternal invisibility? Women we spoke to said these two things were the most helpful. When people stopped to ask how they could best support them, number one, or when they took the initiative to handle certain tasks that obviously needed to be done. I'm Dr. Sanjay Gupta, helping you live a better life.
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9: Fox News, I'm Tom Graham. President Trump downplaying concerns over rising inflation during the war with Iran.
10: The consumer price index jumped to more than 4% year over year in May, but President Trump says he's not concerned. The president says that's because he predicts prices will plummet once military action is over in Iran.
11: When the war is over?
12: Yes.
11: It's coming down.
10: Energy prices are largely fueling the rising inflation.
9: Fox's Jared Halpern, California, Santa Clara County, suing the Trump administration to block the construction of a new ICE facility, fearing it could become a detention center, State Attorney General Rob Bonta.
13: There is a whole amendment in the U.S. Constitution, the 10th Amendment, that provides for states' rights, state sovereignty.
9: The Trump administration argues they're attempting to enforce the nation's immigration laws and have the right to do so. 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
16: There's no question. This summer, soccer will own this country and clearly convert some non-soccer fans and make them supporters. 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The U.S. team has to shine. Think about it. Year 250, red, white, and blue, 4th of July, our birthday, all celebrated while the U.S. team tries to do what they have never done before. And that's get to a Final Four. They've never made it even past the quarterfinals. Only

0: once in history did they get there. That's not good enough in this country. America can't understand not being the best, or at least having a chance to be the best, especially with the successful pro league, millions playing around the nation. 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This team has got talent. They got experience. Now they got coaching to get over the hump. They got to decide to win for something beyond their careers. 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
3: So you're having the bachelorette party after the rehearsal dinner?
4: Before. I'm having my bachelorette party before the rehearsal or the rehearsal dinner.
3: Hmm. So we're going to know if anything went haywire before.
4: Nothing's going to go haywire. It's just going to be fun.
3: Try to maintain eye contact with me the whole time.
4: Nothing is going to go haywire. I know, my friends. It's just going to be a fun time.
3: Someone's going to get a phone call, and on the other end, it's going to be Amy saying, Nate, we messed up. We're in Vegas.
4: I don't know how you go from Caldwell to Vegas that fast, but okay.
3: And that's where the movie starts.
4: Oh, gotcha.
3: Mm-hmm. And that's where the movie starts. There's going to be a tiger. It's going to be a thing.
4: Man, we thought we were going to go hang out in downtown Caldwell, but we accidentally went to the Boise airport, and, you know, Spirit was offering a discount because they're not a thing anymore, and we just hopped on.
3: Yeah, so. But Kathy's been married 55 years, and I mean, we've had some good advice. We've had some interesting advice. But Kathy, if I've given you a little bit more time to think about the, first of all, are we talking like childhood sweethearts or what? I mean, your husband.
5: We met when I was 18, he was 19, and 11 and a half weeks later, we eloped.
3: Oh. Now, how did the family like that?
5: He was the baby, and so his family was done with weddings. I was the first, and my family wasn't very happy about that idea.
3: So, for 55 years, when you hear about people planning weddings and going through either bliss or horrible tales, which one do you fall down on? Do you fall down on, wow, I'm glad we eloped, or wow, I could have used a wedding?
5: No, I'm really glad we eloped. I mean, it wasn't really a nice thing to do to my parents because we didn't tell them until a month later that we were married. We did the opposite of most people. They lived together before they're married. We didn't live together till a month after we were married.
3: Hmm.
5: I was in the dorms at college, and he was living at home.
3: Hmm. Fantastic.
5: I know, it's a weird story.
3: You know what, man? But that's what we're here for. We're here for weird stories because ultimately, you get to say right now, 55 years. So it doesn't matter how weird of a story it is. 55 years. I mean, that's, gosh, I'd love to say it. I know a number of other people would love to say it. But so what's, of all things, of all the pieces of advice, what's the one piece you'd give Sophie?
5: Well, first of all, I want to say congratulations to Sophie. I love you. You're like my hero. Anyway, I would just say a couple of things. Have realistic expectations. I think the number one reason people get divorced is because their expectations of their spouse are unrealistic. They're not God. They're not put on the planet to make you happy. They're there to be your life partner and to be a completer of your life. You chose this person to be your life partner. And remember that when things get bad, because things will, and you'll look at each other and think, what have I done? And I can't stand this person one day. But then you look at each other and you realize, you know, I chose this person because I love this person. Show grace, forgive quickly, laugh at yourself, don't take yourself too seriously, love unconditionally. And anyone who says marriage is 50-50 is 100% wrong. Marriage is 100-100 all the time, even when you don't feel like it. And love isn't about feelings. Love is about action.
3: I love how all of that came after lower your expectations.
5: Yeah, seriously. It's true, though.
3: That's great.
5: I
3: mean,
5: if you go into marriage expecting that this person is going to walk on water and fulfill all your needs, you're going to set yourself up to be disappointed because nobody can do that.
3: Question, Kathy, does your husband have like his stuff in the house or do you make him put it all out in a shed?
5: No. He has his own office and he's in there doing his thing. I kind of mostly stay out of it.
3: Okay.
5: Because he's not the most organized person. I am like Sophie. I'm extremely organized. So.
3: But his stuff is inside the house.
5: Well,
3: his clothes.
5: Stuff is in the garage. Oh,
3: okay.
5: Yeah.
3: Okay.
5: All of his stuff's in the house, but his fishing stuff's in the garage, yeah.
3: Hmm. Hey, Sophie, where's your soon-to-be husband's clothes?
4: I mean, right now we're not living together, so it's at his current house.
3: Uh-huh. But later on.
4: When he moves in, it'll be in the closet upstairs
3: uh-huh.
4: with my stuff.
5: Yeah.
3: And the rest of his tools and stuff?
4: Well, we're going to build a shed for all the outdoor stuff. So all of our tools, pots, planting soil, all that stuff will be outside. Garden beds.
3: Nice. Kathy, thank you so much. Thank you
5: so
3: much. I appreciate that. And the thing is, that, like in giving Sophie advice, I think to a degree, maybe there might be a number of us that might need this. Right? I mean, this is our radio family getting married, and somebody who I never would have thought. When I saw you wrapped up in a blanket overnights 1 year because it was only 72 degrees in the studio.
4: It was a heated blanket too with a hot cup of tea.
3: I never would have thought that's the person that's going to produce my program one day and I'm going to have a blast knowing her.
4: Thank you.
3: And I think everybody else feels like that. Whether you're giving me the business or you're just being yourself or whatever. Just know people love you. And Ian, welcome to the family, man. Welcome to the family. Now, you're going to have all of us to deal with, but welcome to the family. We love you. Bill, Nampa, listening on 670 AM. What you got, Bill?
6: Well, I have to agree with what Kathy said 100%. And Sophie, just remember one thing. You're more complete than your husband is because he gave up a rib. And that was meant so that you're joined together. And also remember one thing. Men are not perfect, and I can say that from truthfulness.
3: Bill, let's not violate man code now, Bill. We got a good thing going, Bill.
6: I know, but I got to be honest. You know, I'm a chaplain, so I got to be honest. But Sophie, also, I've been married 50 years twice. I've been married twice, widowed twice. And the greatest thing that ever happened in my life, other than having children and grandchildren and great-grandchildren, was my wives. So, and it was all made possible by them because they put up with me because I was a hard-headed Marine.
3: Well, you're also a softy, Bill, and that's, we love you.
6: I love Sophie. I tell you what, Sophie, I wish she was my daughter. I tell you, her parents are blessed.
3: Well, and that's the thing, like, to a degree, she doesn't belong to all of us, but for those of you that have welcomed her in, and for those of you that love it whenever she opens her mouth, or puts together a production piece. We've watched you grow up over the past 6 years, and which is just wild.
4: Yeah.
6: I like how she puts you down.
3: Yeah. Well, I mean that's the whole.
4: It's part of my job.
3: That's the whole. Yeah. That's actually in her contract.
4: Make sure Nate's ego doesn't get too big.
3: Be the wrangler of the monkey and just hold on tight. Let's get one more in here. Scott Cuna, listening on 93.1 KBOI FM. Go ahead, Scott.
7: Yeah, how are you doing?
3: You don't care.
7: Can you hear me?
3: Yeah, what is it, first day? Yeah, you don't care how we're doing. Wait, are you asking me or Sophie?
7: Oh, that's asking her.
3: Oh, okay.
7: You know, you tell us all the time how you're doing.
4: I'm doing great. I'm really excited. Oh, it's been a great day.
7: Awesome.
3: Why you never ask.
7: Awesome.
3: Why you never ask.
7: Right.
3: How long you been married, Scott?
7: 30 years, June 1st.
3: Okay, 30 years. All right. Wow. So what did you get her 9 days ago?
7: You know, I took her on a four-day trip to Stanley.
3: Wow. 30 years of putting up with you. Hey, let's go to Stanley.
7: Yeah, no, we
3: well, hold on a second there, big spender. Whatever you do, don't, I mean, ease off. I mean, no, don't show her in one trip how much you love her. Spread it out over many. Let's start with Stanley.
7: Oh, hell yeah. Yeah.
3: Okay. We'll get to Paris later.
7: Yeah, Paris. Yeah, no, we're going to the Keys at the 35. So.
3: Okay.
7: Yeah.
3: So we go from Stanley. Don't get me wrong, Stanley's gorgeous. I mean, I'm not putting down Stanley. I mean, but you can go there whenever you want. It's just right over there. 30.
7: Yeah, keep it simple.
3: 30 years. Yeah. All right. What's your one piece of advice you give Sophie, or you wish to give Sophie?
7: The same advice that my dad gave to me. They're going on 55 years this year. No, 56 this year. So. He told me 30 years ago, everything Kathy pretty much said, but the one thing he also mentioned was love the adventure that comes with it.
3: Ooh, it's not about the, I was going to say, it's not about the destination. It's about the journey.
7: It's about the journey.
3: Yep.
7: Yes, absolutely. An adventure getting there.
3: I love that, Scott. I love that.
7: Yeah.
3: Thank you so much. Text messages coming in. Apparently AI can legally get married now.
4: that joke runs deep. That took me a second. Happy to be here for you.
3: let's see here. Happy wife. A happy wife, happy life is more of a joke because he needs to be happy too. It's always about serenading, but not emasculating. That's coming from someone who's divorced under 40. Let's see here. Joseph, been married 34 years. Waiting for the piece of advice. The whole part was the piece of advice. An old widower texts in. Old widower told my late wife before we were married 42 years ago, just be nice to each other. And I can't 100% retell the look on your face or how you were when you first met or were going to meet or after you met or the number of times after that, because you know some of that stuff is it's meant to be off air, but I saw your face and you shouldn't ever play poker ever.
4: They had gone on a work trip to another station in a different state, and he came back for something in December, and we had gone to a work function, and he goes, "Why are you different?" Because Nate's super subtle, and I said, "Well, I think I met a boy while you were gone," and his response was, "The second I go out of town, what's
3: second
4: wrong with you?
3: I go out of town, she's dating." This is what happens when I leave my at-work daughter on... all right, we got to get to more text message advices, but this has been fun. For those of you who are married, 208-336-3700, if you have one piece of advice for Sophie, what would you tell her? We've heard from someone who's been married 55 years. We've heard from people who've been married all levels. 208-336-3700. Give her a piece of advice next.
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21: A Better Life with Dr. Sanjay Gupta.
22: We all know how important it is to stay active as we age, especially as we get older. But I've come to realize that for as good as people are about getting their cardio in, a lot of older folks really don't seem to be doing the recommended amount of strength training or even understand why it's so important. It helps you stay functional and therefore independent for as long as possible. Certified strength and conditioning specialist Dana Santis says a great place to start is not with dumbbells or barbells, but with your body weight, which allows you to build strength while also learning how your body moves and where your limitations exist. It also reduces the risk of overwhelming your connective tissue, which adapts more slowly than muscles as we get older. Once you're comfortable, you can dial up that intensity, but do it slowly, do it carefully. I'm Dr. Sanjay Gupta, helping you live a better life.
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3: Rick texted in with a piece of advice. Once the argument or disagreement is over, never bring it up again. It is done and over.
4: I mean, that's solid advice, I think.
3: Sure. Wait, you're going to act like that to him?
4: I care more about that relationship than ours, yeah.
3: Because I was going to say, I remember, I get brought up, I get reminded every time we had a disagreement 5 years ago, or six, or that thing you told me 4 months ago, or whenever. That, remember I told you this, and you said not to do it, then it was great? Remember that?
4: Oh, you're mad because I'm reminding you that I'm right.
3: Daily.
4: That's just a part of my job.
3: Daily. 208-336-3700. If you're married, this is Sophie's last day at work as a single woman. Not that it really matters. Jared, Boise. Jared, how long have you been married?
0: Hello. I was married twice, and my fiance was married twice, and we met 9 weeks ago, and we're getting married July 1st.
3: Wow. So what piece of advice do you have?
0: My advice is to love unconditionally and live your life with pronoia, not paranoia. You can look it up. It's an ancient Greek term, and pronoia is how you live your life and treat your partner, your best friend, with unconditional love, no matter what.
3: Is that the definition of pronoia?
0: Yes. Well, the pronoia means that if you're paranoid, you're afraid of everyone out to get you. Pronoia means everyone is out cheerleading you on, backing you up.
3: Huh.
0: That's the gist of it.
3: Okay. I just want to see your face when I read this text message.
4: Okay.
3: Married 17 years. Prenup. You don't want to be financially ruined if it goes bad. Divorce rate is high. A lot of people say it won't happen. It happens and financially destroys you. I'm asking for the secret. What is your one piece of advice for a happy, long-lasting marriage, Chip?
4: I think that implies that I have money. I work in radio. I'm lucky that I have a lunch.
3: I've worked in radio for 30 years, and I asked her for money for my lunch.
4: Yeah, it works out. I mean, we cover each other. Yeah, I think I'm going to refer to the first piece of advice given on this show, which was be careful who you take advice from on that one.
3: Dig it. Let's go to Chet in Meridian. Chet, real quick, how long have you been married?
1: I've been married 48 years.
3: Atta boy. Of all the pieces of advice you could give, what's the one?
1: Two can live as cheaply as one, but only for half as long.
3: Two can live as cheaply as one, but only for half as long.
1: Yep. My dad told me that when I got married. I thought when we moved in together, when we got married, that, you know, we'd only have one payment instead of two. We'd have, you know, a lot of things would be cheaper.
3: Yeah.
1: Didn't turn out that way.
3: No, not so much. Not so much. But, oh, I look forward to hearing these discussions off the air now. Ish. I don't think I'm going to hear many. John, Meridian, what's your one piece of advice?
12: Yeah, tell Ann that she's the boss.
3: We don't have to, John. We don't have to tell him that. I'm pretty sure. What?
4: I'm a strong, independent woman, so I can do things, but also one of my friends and I were talking about being in relationships today and how it like kicked off our soft girl era. And so it's just been really fun.
3: Best piece of advice I've seen so far. Text just got texted in. Don't touch the thermostat. You guys agree on that? Okay.
4: I like warm temperatures and he does not, but that's okay.
3: Here's what I'll say for everyone. The one thing I can tell you about the man that Sophie is marrying, and I mean this of all things, Sophie is protected. She is safe. Not that she's going to need it, but just in case she does, she is as safe as a kitten.
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22: Have you ever noticed that you mostly breathe through one nostril at a time? Even when you're not sick, even when your allergies aren't bothering you, the body actually switches the dominant nostril as frequently as every 2 hours while we're awake. That's according to Adam Taylor, an anatomy professor at Lancaster University in the UK. This alternating cycle is automatic. It's regulated subconsciously by the hypothalamus in the brain, he said. Your body does this to give each nostril a chance to rest and repair, so they don't get too dried out, which could make it easier for pathogens and inflammation to cause damage. Now, Taylor also said, studies suggest the left nostril may be more dominant, and when the right nostril is dominant, the body is in a more alert or even stressed state. Who knew? Pretty fascinating stuff. I'm Dr. Sanjay Gupta, helping you live a better life.
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30: This is a Fox News alert. Another round of strikes. I'm Lee Silicera. U.S. Central Command says it has begun a second round of attacks on multiple targets in Iran, saying they're in response to Iran's unwarranted and continued aggression. Secretary of War Pete Hegseth said this to reporters about an hour ago.
31: As President Trump said, they've been tap, tap, tapping. You can see when someone's trying to tap, tap, tap on a deal. Instead, they're going to have tap, tap, tap bombs dropping on key facilities in Iran from the United States of America.
30: Earlier today, President Trump said he believed a deal with Iran was close, but accused Tehran of delaying the agreement. The president also revealed the U.S. has been taking out millions of barrels of oil from Iran. After the consumer price index rose to more than 4% year over year last month, President Trump is downplaying inflation worries.
32: You know what I really love? I love the inflation.
30: That's because he says when the conflict is over, prices will plummet. Another sell-off on Wall Street triggered by worries over Iran and inflation. The Dow plunged 953 points. The Nasdaq minus 509, S&P off 119, its first back-to-back drop in 3 weeks. The lawyer for Carmelo Anthony, the Texas teen convicted of murdering a fellow teen at a track meet in Frisco, Texas last year, says he will appeal.
33: The jury sentenced Carmelo Anthony to 35 years behind bars for fatally stabbing 17-year-old Austin Metcalf during a high school track meet. Both the DA and lead prosecutor told me they were satisfied with this sentence, even though Anthony faced up to 99 years behind bars. bars. They also said that they were prepared for Anthony to take the stand, and they hoped that he would.
30: Fox's Brooke Taylor in McKinney, Texas. Anthony and Metcalf attended different high schools. Prosecutors had accused Anthony of trying to provoke Metcalf after being asked to leave Metcalf's team's tent multiple times. Carmelo Anthony will have to serve a minimum of half his sentence. 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
0: My name is Sean, and I am the dean at St. Michael's Episcopal Cathedral in Boise, where we love summer, and we know that you love it too. 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No matter your worship style, there is a place for you at St. Michael's, and you will still have time to get on the golf course, on the water, or in the hammock. All after church, of course. More information can be found at stmichaelscathedral.org. That is stmichaelscathedral.org. Come celebrate at the corner of 8th and State. We would love to meet you.
30: The Department of Justice announcing terror-related charges against multiple people accused of anti-Jewish threats.
1: The Department of Justice says a federal grand jury in Detroit has returned an indictment against 8 people from Michigan, Wisconsin, and Illinois for their alleged roles in conspiracies to make threats against leaders of the University of Michigan, law enforcement, and businesses, including the Jewish Federation of Detroit, over what prosecutors call the victims' perceived financial support for Israel. The U.S. Attorney's Office, in a statement, saying, in America, we rule by law, not by fear, that the DOJ will counter terror and intimidation threats with justice. Jeff Manasso, Fox News.
30: Kalshi is stepping up restrictions to address insider trading concerns, mandating employment disclosures for users trading on sensitive contracts.
2: It's adding some guardrails to address concerns about market manipulation and insider trading. It'll also launch a whistleblower portal and will assign risk scores to markets. Kalshi says the changes are based on recommendations from an independent surveillance audit committee established to oversee its market integrity and enforcement. The Wall Street Journal says the audit committee's report discloses for the first time that Kalshi has made more than 20 referrals to the Commodity Futures Trading Commission and the Justice Department during the first quarter of this year. Jenny Cosola, Fox News.
30: Glenn Close will finally get an Academy Award. The Academy of Motion Picture Arts and Sciences has announced Close will receive an honorary Oscar at the annual Governor's Awards. She has been nominated for an Oscar 8 times and is known for her emotional range and complex characters. Director Ridley Scott and animator Floyd Norman will also receive honorary Oscars. Scott directed such notable films as Alien and Blade Runner. Norman was the first black animator for Walt Disney. I'm Lisa Lacera. This is Fox News.
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7: 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Couple accidents this afternoon, one northbound 10 mile just before Chinda Boulevard. All the lanes are blocked there. Might want to stay away from that area for a while. Another crash on westbound I-4 just past 10 miles in the left shoulder, not really causing any major delays for the drive home this afternoon. Slow stuff already on the outbound connector, though. Curtis through the Flying Y. Westbound I-4, the delays begin at Vista, then really sluggish all the way through the merge.
8: Weather from the CBS 2 Weather Center.
7: From the CBS 2 Weather Center, next few days will be sunny and dry, and the temperatures here in the valley will start to climb to unseasonably warm levels. Tomorrow will be in the upper 70s. We'll warm to the low to mid 80s Friday and Saturday. Sunday will have highs in the upper 80s. By the middle of next week, we'll be well into the 90s.
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6: A growing number of e-bikes and e-motorcycles on Nampa streets and pathways has prompted an informational safety meeting held by Nampa Police with the goal to help riders and parents understand the rules.
9: If you're talking about it.
6: According to an email sent out to parents, Middleton Middle School will not have 7th grade football this upcoming school year. The email reads, quote, "It truly saddens me, but due to our levy not passing last month, cuts district-wide have had to be made."
9: We're talking about it.
11: According to an annual report, Social Security's Retirement Trust Fund is projected to face a funding shortfall by 2032.
12: This is the Nate Shellman Show on the News and Talk of Idaho, KBOI, Boise.
13: Hold on a second. Hold on. So we're hitting Iran right now.
14: Yeah, okay? As we speak.
13: We're hitting Iran, deporting a lot of people who are either here or trying to come here. Denying visas for the World Cup.
14: Also from Scottish people, which I have questions about.
13: There's nothing special about them just because they're Scottish. You either pass the background check or you don't.
14: No, they did. They all passed it, and then it was revoked 3 days before their flights left.
13: Then why?
14: I don't know.
13: Okay, then.
14: It's not being reported by anyone. I want to ask more questions.
13: Stuff happens.
14: Because everyone else there's been like an explanation for.
13: Nampa's trying to figure out how to negotiate e-bikes, or what to do with e-bikes. There's a screwworm problem.
14: A new world screwworm in Texas and New Mexico. Those things are creepy, dude.
13: Social Security is underfunded by $100 trillion, and, who knows what's going to happen with Social Security in 2032, which is 6 years from now. But more important than all of that, Middleton Middle School will not have 7th grade football next year. Oh, the humanity. Oh, Lord. In a letter that went out from Jacob Doty, athletic director and assistant principal at Middleton Middle School, wrote a letter to the parents and said,
14: according to an email sent out to parents, Middleton Middle School will not have 7th grade football this upcoming school year. The email reads, quote, "It truly saddens me, but due to our levy not passing last month, cuts district-wide have had to be made. One of those is the 7th grade football team at Middleton Middle School. This was approved by the school board last night. For the upcoming 2026-2027 school year, we will not be offering a 7th grade football team. There are alternatives such as Middleton Optimus and Parks and Rec flag football. I hope one day we will be able to offer a 7th grade football team again at MMS. If you have any questions, please don't hesitate to reach out. Thank you, Jacob Doty, Athletic Director, Assistant Principal at Middleton Middle School."
13: It's come to this, folks. Seventh grade football at Middleton Middle School. The levy didn't pass. Cuts had to be made. And on the chopping block was Middleton Middle School. On the chopping block was the seventh grade football team. They didn't cut seventh grade. They just got rid of other things. Now, parents of seventh graders in Middleton are going to have to join Optimus football and Parks and Rec flag football like commoners. Have we known no bounds? Do we not understand that this is America? And 7th grade football is the foundation upon which youth is built. What are our children going to do without fumbling all around? Okay, have you ever seen 7th grade football? It's terrible.
14: No.
13: It's honest to God, it's terrible. It's awful. I played seventh grade football. It's terrible.
14: Did you have fun?
13: I did, but I had fun doing a lot of things.
14: Was it the building block of your education?
13: No, it wasn't. No.
14: Okay.
13: No.
14: So, yeah, so.
13: I discovered I'm not a good lineman because I kept going downfield. It was part of the offensive line. I kept going downfield. Apparently, you're not supposed to do that.
14: Weren't you a kicker?
13: I later became a kicker. That was the one thing that they do this.
14: So you learned about your strengths and weaknesses.
13: Yes. I could be a running back. I could be a tight end. I could be a receiver. I could be a cornerback. I could be a safety. I could be anything except quarterback and an offensive lineman. But I'm pretty sure that had I not gone through seventh grade football, I probably would have found that out in eighth grade.
14: I was going to say, they didn't say they were getting rid of eighth grade football, did they?
13: Right, just seventh
14: grade?
13: Seventh grade football.
14: I'm assuming they don't have sixth grade football, so.
13: Don't, or maybe they do, it's just not there. I don't know.
14: Oh, no.
13: Somehow, Middleton will carry on. Somehow. Middleton, you're in my prayers. Middleton, seventh grade football boosters. I'm sorry. And for the kids, actually, I am sorry. If you were looking for it, they were sixth grade and they were looking forward to playing football in seventh grade at Middleton. You just one more year. And this is life. It's full of disappointment. It is. However, if you want your children to play football, Optimus is right there, man. Do it. But I actually applaud Middleton of making a cut because I'm sure, listen, it's football is one of those things that brings people together, communities together, you know, families get to know each other, kids get to play together, learn teamwork and so far. I mean, it's not all to be crapped on, but cuts have to happen. And this is just one of them. They're cutting football. I kind of want to know if they kept the band. Because it would have been like Mr. Holland's Opus in reverse. Because if you remember the joke in Mr. Holland's Opus, there's a line in Mr. Holland's Opus, let me know the day they make cuts and cut the football team. And Middleton Middle School did just that.
14: I think it's middle school band, though. I don't think it's broken up into class, is it?
13: It?
14: At least in my middle school, it wasn't. I could be wrong.
13: Yeah.
14: It's happened.
13: I mean, the reality is, and I say this as somebody who played high school sports. High school sports is not a necessity. It's not. Having the public pay for a team for you to play on is not a necessity. It's not intricate to get you into college or to master reading, writing, arithmetic. It is not a necessity. You don't need it. You want it. And there's a difference. And some seventh graders at Middleton Middle School learned that today. This is the rant hour. It's Rant and Rave Wednesday because we're off because of Sophie for the next 2 days. Basically, it's her fault that we're not on the air tomorrow or Friday. It's her fault because she's going to a concert tomorrow. And
14: I'm working a concert tomorrow.
13: You know, when you make it sound like that, it goes back to a question you asked off air. But she's going to be at Bimar Country Bash tomorrow.
14: You just make it sound like I'm just like leaving all of my responsibilities behind. I'm not. I'm just adjusting them.
13: So she's putting another station's needs above our own, and that's fine because there's country music involved. And then she's going to be on her honeymoon next week. Where the show somehow will still go on. Somehow we're still going to have all three candidates for GOP, Idaho GOP chair in studio next week.
14: Tell Dorothy I said hi.
13: Well, I can't do that. That would be putting one candidate above another.
14: You can say it off air. I don't know the other two. You can tell them I say hi too.
13: Okay, see, then now you go. They'll look at me. You know what? If they don't know who you are, it's a knock against them.
14: See, you should use it as your first downhill question. By the way, Sophie says hi. Just wait to see their reactions.
13: Sure. This is the Rant Hour, 208-336-3700. When we come back, We're going to talk about Social Security. We're going to talk about the U.S. versus Iran. We're going to talk about a tragic incident in Nampa. All coming up this hour and whatever your rants are.
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7: 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So working on that accident, northbound 10 mile just before Chinda Boulevard. Looks like they've got a tow truck on the scene getting things cleaned up right now. Crash westbound I-84 just past 10 mile on the left shoulder. Not really causing any major delays through there. Slow stuff though on the outbound connector right now. Curtis through the Y. Westbound I-84 really heavy and slow from Vista through the merge. And don't forget, you can expect nighttime lane closures on I-84 between Garrity and 10 Mile while ITD begins milling and paving work.
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7: From the CBS 2 Weather Center, after a blustery cool day today, things will start to heat up here in the Treasure Valley. Tomorrow, sunshine with highs in the upper 70s. Sunny conditions stick around Friday, Saturday, and Sunday. Friday's highs in the low 80s will warm to the upper 80s over the weekend.
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0: My name is Sean, and I am the dean at St. Michael's Episcopal Cathedral in Boise, where we love summer, and we know that you love it too. 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
0: It's one of the most important things you can do for them as a parent, and yet it's often overlooked. Not only does sleep in the early years set the stage for mental and physical health, it also creates the foundation for how one sleeps later in life. That's according to the National Sleep Foundation. Now, that organization recommends 14 to 17 hours a night for newborns, 12 to 15 for infants, 11 to 14 for toddlers, 10 to 13 for preschoolers, and 9 to 11 for school-aged children. When it's age appropriate, start by talking to your kids about why sleep is important. It helps their body grow, helps their brains learn, helps their mood stay steady. Don't underestimate the importance of a routine. You can even narrate what you're doing step by step to help them along the way. I'm Dr. Sanjay Gupta, helping you live a better life.
3: 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It's your talk show. Now back to Nate Shellman on News Talk KBOI.
13: Alan, Boise. Alan?
2: Yeah.
13: How long have you been married?
2: I was married 20 years before my wife passed away. And it was both our second marriage. And granted, we got married. You know, people have arguments. And me and my wife were arguing. I can't remember what we were arguing about, but I know it wasn't weather and it wasn't food. But we were both in tears. And finally, she looks at me and says, "Do you think the rain's going to hurt the rhubarb?" And I looked at her, "What, you crazy woman? What are you talking about?" She says, "Not if it's in the cans." And so we used that the rest of our life. And you know, if we started to have an argument, look at her and say, "Hey, you're going to hurt the rhubarb," and that. And sometimes she would say something that would kind of stab me in the back, and I'd just look at her and say, kind of like Elmer Fudd, "You rascally rabbit," and that would just make her laugh. And so we really didn't have any arguments after that. And just a beautiful relationship, but I lost her in September of 2021. She had a stroke. And all's good and well. So I have a new companion now. He's 3 years old, and he's a little dog. And so I couldn't find any women to put up with me, so I got a little dog.
13: Alan.
2: We're on a road trip right now, so I pulled over so I could talk to you. All right, you guys take care, and good luck. And it's okay to agree to disagree. You know,
13: I love it, Alan. I love it. Thank you for taking the time, man. Thank you for sharing that with us. Thank you for sharing that with Sophie. Because we're not on the air tomorrow or Friday. Tomorrow is the Bimar Country Bash. The entire staff except me is going. What?
14: Do you want to go?
13: No, somebody's got to work.
14: Okay.
13: I have plenty of work to do.
14: I'm working. I'm just working from there.
13: Right. Mm-hmm. Friday is the rehearsal for Sophie's wedding on Saturday. So I am the officiant of the wedding, so I kind of have to be there, and I can't do the show although it would be fun. I can't do the show while being bossed around by Sophie for the entirety of it. So just want to make sure everything goes off. And let's face it, I hope you're getting the well wishes and good feelings from the entire audience, too.
14: I am. It has been really sweet. Thank you all for your advice.
13: Now, when we come back, Social Security and drunk driving, a drunk driving related death in Nampa, have made the rant list. If you have something you want to add to the rant list, it's Rant and Rave Wednesday, 208-336-3700. Your rants, negativity. #670 on your Verizon Wireless phone. Your rants next.
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0: My name is Sean, and I am the Dean at St. Michael's Episcopal Cathedral in Boise, where we love summer, and we know that you love it too. 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

0: 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More information can be found at stmichaelscathedral.org. 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
6: John Saucier, this is a Fox News alert. U.S. Central Command says U.S. military has launched what they're calling defensive airstrikes against targets in Iran. Secretary of War Pete Hegseth says these strikes are sent with a message.
7: Those strikes that will happen tonight will be strong. They will be clear. If they happen to happen tomorrow night, they will be strong and they will be clear.
6: Well, they are happening now. It comes after Iranian forces are believed to have downed a U.S. military helicopter earlier this week. The two U.S. pilots that were on that chopper are safe. Republican Senator John Kennedy telling Fox Business the United States has successfully eliminated Iran's nuclear and ballistic missile program and weakened its economy.
8: We have injured severely both the public and private sector of Iran. It'll be 20 years, probably cost $1 trillion. For them to recover.
6: President Trump says U.S. is successfully guiding oil tankers through the Strait of Hormuz despite the Navy's blockade. 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
9: 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An accident northbound 10 mile just before Chinden's been cleared out of the way, no longer causing any problems. Still really slow on the outbound connector. Going to hit the brakes just after Chinden Boulevard. Continues busy all the way through the Flying Y. Westbound I-84, really heavy and slow from Vista through the merge. Got some busy traffic from the Y all the way through the 10 mile interchange. There is an accident on westbound I-84 just past 10 mile on the left shoulder. Not really causing any major problems.
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0: My name is Sean, and I am the dean at St. Michael's Episcopal Cathedral in Boise, where we love summer, and we know that you love it too. 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All after church, of course. 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Come celebrate at the corner of 8th and State. We would love to meet you.
9: From the CBS 2 Weather Center, sunny days and clear nights all the way through the weekend with warming temperatures. Tomorrow we'll have highs in the upper 70s. Friday and Saturday will be in the low to mid 80s. Sunday we'll start pushing closer to 90 degrees here in the valley. By the end of the weekend, our overnight lows will be close to 60.
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0: press release released by the Nampa Police Department yesterday.
1: According to a press release from the Nampa Police Department, on June 6, 2026, Nampa Dispatch received several 911 calls reporting a man had fallen from the back of a moving pickup and was injured in the roadway. Upon arrival, Nampa police officers found the man to be non-responsive and started CPR, later feeling a pulse in the individual. When Nampa Fire and Canyon County paramedics arrived, they continued life-saving measures. Miguel Martinez, 46 years old, of Nampa, was transported to a local hospital where he later succumbed to his injuries. Martinez was riding in the back of a Toyota Tundra pickup with three children when one of the passengers dropped an item from the moving vehicle. They attempted to alert the driver, but the vehicle accelerated instead of slowing, and as a result, Martinez fell from the vehicle. After an investigation, Skylar B. Keith, a 25-year-old woman of Meridian, was arrested for aggravated DUI and three counts of injury to a child. Additional charges are pending.
0: This is a tragedy. A man lost his life. Man who was in the back of a pickup with three kids. Lost his life. But I have a question, and I'm wondering if it's insensitive. Because I know I've ridden in the back of a truck. I know probably a lot of you have ridden in the back of a truck. I get it. And it's dangerous to ride in the back of a truck. I understand that. Is it insensitive to wonder whether or not anybody who was in the bed of the truck knew the driver was inebriated? Is that an insensitive question to ask? Doesn't make the tragedy any better. At all. It's a tragedy. Aggravated DUI. Is it, as bad as this story is, and the person who's operating the vehicle should not have been drunk? I get it. Is it safe to wonder whether or not the people who were in the, or sorry, the adult who was in the bed of the truck knew whether the person driving the truck was drunk? That adult, I would say, is in charge of three kids. You're the adult. If you're around kids, in my opinion, whether you're their dad or not, you're kind of responsible. You are. He didn't deserve it. He wouldn't ask for it. But I have to wonder whether or not they put themselves in a situation they didn't have to be put in. If your only way to get from point A to point B is in the bed of a truck driven by a drunk driver, part of me wonders that. Should this person be in jail? Definitely. Driving drunk. Driving drunk, and I don't know whether it was their level of being inebriated that led to them not slowing down and speeding up. Corporal Stark, Nampa Police Department, says there is no excuse for drunk driving. The consequences of this will last a lifetime for those involved, including three young kids who thankfully were not physically harmed. Please drive sober. This needless death is the result of careless actions and driving under the influence of alcohol. And I get that. I get that. But Martinez was riding in the back of a truck with three kids. Did Martinez know whether or not the driver of the truck was inebriated? I've wanted to get from point A to point B before in my life. I don't know if I'm getting in the car with somebody who's had a couple too much, a few too much. There's a couple sides to stories. Person driving the truck drunk, 100% in the wrong. Are we talking about whether or not someone died if they don't get in the back of a truck? Food for thought. I've been having a lot of counterpoint opinions lately on some things. Contrarian beliefs or challenging beliefs on some headlines lately. There's another story that came out. And when I read it, I didn't get too upset about it because I do not expect this thing to be in play when I am 72 years old. I don't expect Social Security to be a thing. That's why I have a 401k. That's why I'm keeping an eye on my investments because I know that I'm paying into Social Security. I don't expect it to be there when I'm there. And then I find out this week, 2032 is going to be an interesting year for Social Security.
2: The U.S. is facing what some are calling a financial doomsday. Open the Books says Social Security and Medicare are underfunded to the tune of $193 trillion. Open the Books CEO, research company, John Hart joins me again. John, if you tax the rich, it doesn't bring in enough money to cover this unfunded liability here. So what are you left with? Cutting spending and or cutting benefits? Is that the only way out of this?
3: Well, sir, you got it exactly right. There's no way we can tax our way out of this. If you have to have fundamental reform and get rid of waste and fraud, that's part of the solution. But if we're honest with ourselves, what the Treasury, this is our own government releasing this report, saying that we're on an unsustainable course. So the question isn't of how can the Titanic avoid the iceberg? It's about acknowledging that we've already hit the iceberg. There's a gash in the side of the hole. We're taking on water. So the question is, how do we efficiently and compassionately move people to safety?
0: I don't expect this thing to be a thing when I am. I mean, it's not going to be a thing apparently when I'm 52 years old because the shortfall is hitting by 2032.
4: According to an annual report, Social Security's Retirement Trust Fund is projected to face a funding shortfall by 2032. That's a year earlier than last year's projections. This is Medicare's Hospital Insurance Trust Fund will be unable to pay full benefits in 2033, which is unchanged from last year's estimates. Rising healthcare costs and government spending have contributed to a projected depletion date that is less than 10 years from now. Social Security benefits were last reformed roughly 40 years ago.
0: And I don't know if it is fixable. I mean, obviously, all of us could sit here and say, here's what's led to its demise. Having the government use it as a slush fund. Waste, fraud, overall cost of healthcare. And how many times have we tried to address the cost of healthcare? The actual cost of going to see anybody for medical care, the cost of insurance, all of it. Nothing. Zero, zip, zilch, nada. Nothing has worked. And there's the privileged part of me, you know, because I have a job. I have a job. I have insurance. I'm in decent health. I haven't had too many big things wrong with me. So I've been able to kind of skate through. I know a number of you out there aren't that blessed. Some of you might have jobs where you don't have insurance. Some of you might not be in great health. Some of you might not be young. This is stuff you have to depend on. And we're all being told to buy into it. You have to. We have to give our money to Social Security. You don't have a choice. We have to put in. Why? They're ruining it. And that's the royal they. That's they, the government. That's they, the hospitals. That's they, the medical providers. That's they, the insurance providers. That's the overall they. They throw their hands up and goes, well, you know, the cost of health care, what are you going to do? Be reasonable? How about that? How about be reasonable? Whether it's the cost of a Band-Aid or the cost of gauze or the cost of just going to see the doctor, you break your leg, you run the risk of having to declare bankruptcy, an appendix burst. I'm talking about the everyday stuff, the common stuff. I feel like a number of us are just one thing away from just losing our mind. And then this leg of financial stability or supposed financial stability for those who are past working years or past working ability, all of a sudden, oh, we're running out of money. Whose fault is that? And at some point, you're going to run out of outside causes and have to look inward. At some point, you could say, well, it was mismanaged. Okay, well, what are you going to do to fix that? What are you going to do to get the money back? Or do you just bite down and say, get rid of Social Security? Easy for me to say, I'm not on it. But there's a number of you who are a year away from it, 2 years, 3 years, 4 years, 5 years away from Social Security, or you're there later on this year. I'm 48 years old. I can pivot. I can get a little more, I can get a little more aggressive with my savings. I can get a little more aggressive with my retirement. But I also thought, and I've thought for the number of decades, that all the money I'm giving to Social Security and all the money I have given to Social Security won't be there when I need it. So what do we do? That's a question. What do we do? $308-336-3700. Can't tax your way. You can investigate your way, but people fight that. Can't crack down on waste and fraud. That's just a hate crime. No, it's not. It's waste and fraud. It's an actual crime. If it's fraud, it's a crime. Tell the government to pay it back? Again, there is no magical money fairy. So what do we do to fix Social Security? Or should we not? Should we just let it fail? Let it vanish. Think about that. Traffic and weather right now.
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6: 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Still slow stuff on the outbound connector. Curtis through the Flying Y. Westbound I-4 can hit the brakes at Vista, then really sluggish to the merge. Heavy traffic from the Flying Y all the way to 10 Mile. Do have that accident westbound I-4 just past 10 Mile on the left shoulder. And don't forget, we've got nighttime lane closures on I-4 between Garrity and 10 Mile while ITD does milling and paving work.
7: Weather from the CBS 2 Weather Center.
6: From the CBS 2 Weather Center, next few days will be sunny and dry, and the temperatures here in the valley will start to climb to unseasonably warm levels. Tomorrow will be in the upper 70s. We'll warm to the low to mid 80s Friday and Saturday. Sunday will have highs in the upper 80s. By the middle of next week, we'll be well into the 90s.
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9: The consumer price index rose last month. The 4.2% annual pace is the largest increase since April of 2023.
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10: Grand Platner scandals weren't enough to sway Maine Democrats. He won the Democratic Senate primary pretty comfortably.
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19: Making sure your kids get enough sleep. It's one of the most important things you can do for them as a parent, and yet it's often overlooked. Not only does sleep in the early years set the stage for mental and physical health, it also creates the foundation for how one sleeps later in life. That's according to the National Sleep Foundation. Now, that organization recommends 14 to 17 hours a night for newborns, 12 to 15 for infants, 11 to 14 for toddlers, 10 to 13 for preschoolers, and 9 to 11 for school-aged children. When it's age appropriate, start by talking to your kids about why sleep is important. It helps their body grow, helps their brains learn, helps their mood stay steady. Don't underestimate the importance of a routine. You can even narrate what you're doing step by step to help them along the way. I'm Dr. Sanjay Gupta, helping you live a better life.
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0: Okay, I am not a fear-mongering guy. I'm not a doom and gloom guy. I don't do that. I don't talk about things to get everybody scared so I can then lead you to buy this thing and do this. No, I don't do that. I have, before I even came to Boise, I have, and I know I'm not the only one, believed, thought, acted like Social Security won't be there for me when I'm retired. Now, I am 48 years old. I have. Oh, wow. I got 24 years. I got 24 years from the time, what, 70, they say 72 is retirement, right? They say.
1: 67 to 72, I think.
0: Sure.
1: Yeah.
0: I'll work until I die. I'm in radio. I'm in the second cousin to the carnival. That being said, I have I've reached out to a financial advisor. I've gotten their input. I feel like I'm saving more. I feel like I'm investing smarter with my 401k, like stuff that performs. I don't just have a 401k and go, okay, it's gone. It's a 401k. No, like take the time to set it up. I have a 401k set up with my HSA, which still is something. So am I fear-mongering by saying Social Security won't be around when I retire? I'm not putting a date on it. Who else is acting like Social Security won't be there for them when it's time? I'm 48 years old. I'm kind of in that, gee, if I had done this, you know, if you had, I can't stand these things. You know, if you had just put away this much when you were 20s, well, I'm not. I'm 48. Quit telling me what I should have done. What should I do now? But it's also why I'm up somebody else's rear the way I am. Yeah. And I'm not the only one, am I?
1: I guess not.
0: No.
1: No. I've never thought Social Security would be there for me, but I've always been told don't rely on the government, plan for yourself. And we were actually taught in school that the younger you start investing, the better you're going to be off. So I started my 401k a little later than I wanted, but I was 23, and it's still a really good head start. And I've been benefiting from that greatly.
0: You got a text message here that says, sell the Mustang, get a Prius. You shut your mouth.
1: I mean, you don't drive very far to work. It might not matter for you.
0: Another text message that says, nice, paid into it for 30 years and won't benefit from it. The government should have to pay us all back. If Social Security goes down, I could very easily see that being a lawsuit.
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19: Making sure your kids get enough sleep. It's one of the most important things you can do for them as a parent, and yet it's often overlooked. Not only does sleep in the early years set the stage for mental and physical health, it also creates the foundation for how one sleeps later in life. That's according to the National Sleep Foundation. Now, that organization recommends 14 to 17 hours a night for newborns, 12 to 15 for infants, 11 to 14 for toddlers, 10 to 13 for preschoolers, and 9 to 11 for school-aged children. When it's age appropriate, start by talking to your kids about why sleep is important. It helps their body grow, helps their brains learn, helps their mood stay steady. Don't underestimate the importance of a routine. You can even narrate what you're doing step by step to help them along the way. I'm Dr. Sanjay Gupta, helping you live a better life.
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25: A second day of strikes. I'm Lisa LaSera, Fox News. U.S. Central Command says it's attacking multiple targets in Iran.
26: We've heard of explosions occurring at ports along the Strait of Hormuz and along the Iranian coast. We've heard that Kish Island has been hit, Keshem Island, as well as sites in western Tehran.
25: Fox's Jennifer Griffin in Washington this morning. President Trump said more strikes were coming after the downing of a U.S. military helicopter in the Strait of Hormuz yesterday. Secretary of War Pete Hegseth told reporters earlier,
27: the War Department is prepared to set the terms to ensure that we get the kind of deal President Trump expects.
25: President Trump says the U.S. is sneaking oil past the Strait of Hormuz, saying ships were getting through due to the destruction of Iran's radar equipment. And President Trump urging Congress to renew expiring spy programs soon.
28: An extension of FISA provisions is in question because of President Trump's choice to become Director of National Intelligence.
29: I would say this. He's going to be there for a short while we pick somebody else. We're interviewing five different people. They're all very good, very different. And we'll put somebody there.
28: But the president says Bill Pulte, the Federal Housing Finance Agency director, will serve as acting DNI later this month and focus on shrinking the size of the office. The selection has raised bipartisan objections over Pulte's credentials.
25: Fox's Jared Halpern at the White House. The House vote on FISA is scheduled for tomorrow. The FBI is seizing evidence at a Southern California chemical plant where a tank overheated last month, forcing 50,000 people to evacuate.
30: A federal judge authorizing the seizure of documents and records related to methyl methacrylate, the highly flammable liquid in the tank used to make plastics and coatings. The warrant also covers records of any equipment used to cool or regulate the chemical's temperature.
25: Fox's Lisa Brady. 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
31: My name is Sean, and I am the dean at St. Michael's Episcopal Cathedral in Boise, where we love summer. 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We would love to meet you.
25: New video where news claims that a transmission line sparked last year's deadly Eaton fire in Los Angeles County.
0: Lawyers for Eaton fire victims say newly released footage from January 7th of last year shows two bright flashes at the base of a Southern California Edison transmission tower. At the same moment, Edison's records show two electrical faults on a line 5 miles away where flames were recorded. Lawyers allege an old idle transmission line is to blame for the inferno. Edison has not accepted responsibility.
1: As with all evidence in an ongoing investigation, these things are part of the broader analysis. Southern California Edison takes these matters very seriously.
0: Utility Rep. Kathleen Dunleavy speaking with LA's Fox 11 News. The state and county are conducting their own investigation, and the LA County DA is weighing criminal charges. Kristen Goodwin, Fox News.
25: What our nation's standardized test for elementary and middle school students shows improvement for younger students since the pandemic, but scores for older kids haven't moved.
5: The long-term trend assessment test is given to 9 and 13-year-olds, and the latest scores are from the 2024-25 school year. 71% of 9-year-olds reached the benchmark in reading. 84% reached it in math, and that's a few points higher than it was in 2022. But among 13-year-olds, only 58% reached the reading benchmark and 70% in math, which is no better than it was a few years ago. While researchers noted some significant learning loss during COVID, standardized test scores had been declining for nearly a decade before the pandemic hit. Jessica Rosenthal, Fox News.
25: The late actor Laurence Olivier, arguably Britain's greatest stage actor ever, has been honored with a blue plaque that's been placed at the London home where he grew up. The plaque at 21 Lupus Street in Pimlico was unveiled by Sir Ian McKellen. The London Blue Plaque program began more than 150 years ago. They commemorate notable people who made London home at some point. I'm Lee Silasera. This is Fox News.
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9: 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Still slow on the outbound connector. Curtis through the Flying Y, westbound 94, really busy from Vista through the merge. Heavy traffic from the Flying Y all the way through the Garrity Interchange. That earlier accident on westbound 94 just past 10 miles been cleared out of the way. Black Cat closed between Franklin and View Place north of I-84 until June 23rd. And Pollard Lane is closed between Beacon Light of Broken Arrow until Friday.
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9: From the CBS 2 Weather Center, after a blustery cool day today, things will start to heat up here in the Treasure Valley. Tomorrow, sunshine with highs in the upper 70s. Sunny conditions stick around Friday, Saturday, and Sunday. Friday's highs in the low 80s will warm to the upper 80s over the weekend.
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13: A growing number of e-bikes and e-motorcycles on Nampa streets and pathways has prompted an informational safety meeting held by Nampa Police with the goal to help riders and parents understand the rules.
14: If you're talking about it.
13: According to an email sent out to parents, Middleton Middle School will not have 7th grade football this upcoming school year. The email reads, quote, "It truly saddens me, but due to our levy not passing last month, cuts district-wide have had to be made."
14: We're talking about it.
15: According to an annual report, Social Security's Retirement Trust Fund is projected to face a funding shortfall by 2032.
8: This is the Nate Shellman Show on the News and Talk of Idaho, KBOI, Boise.
18: I would be the worst mayor, police officer,
2: whatever. I would be terrible. You want to have a meeting. Here's a memo. Don't be a douche. How about that? Don't be a douchebag. Don't drive like a douchebag. Don't drive drunk. Don't do drugs.
13: The problem with that is that a lot of people are idiots is the word I'm looking for. And they need a little bit more than that. They need safety tips.
2: Okay. Yeah, don't be a douche.
13: That's not a safety tip?
2: It is. It is. It's a safety tip.
13: A safety tip would be, hey, please don't run over pedestrians. Look out for them. Please wear a helmet. It's not required by law if you're on a bicycle, but it is if you're on a motorbike.
2: I think it should be fine for me to send a forearm shiver to somebody on an e-bike or a scooter that gets way too close to me.
13: So that's assaulting someone. That is
2: I feel like I'm in jeopardy when they drive like that.
13: Well, if someone hurts your feelings, you're going to be okay.
2: I'm protecting myself.
13: If you cause someone bodily harm, they're going to be less okay.
2: Just a simple forearm shiver, that's it. Listen, if you can get hit by my elbow, you're too close.
13: Happy rave hour, everyone.
2: You're too damn close.
13: Safety's important, Nate.
2: It is. It is. And you know what? If you hit the pavement and you crack your skull, you should have worn a helmet. Follow me for more tips and advice.
13: Why don't you wear a helmet before you do that?
2: Don't drive too close to people. Stuff happens. Ruts happen. Cracks in the sidewalk happen. There doesn't need to be a whole safety meeting. Don't be a douche.
3: A growing number of e-bikes and e-motorcycles on Nampa streets and pathways has prompted an informational safety meeting held by Nampa Police with the goal to help riders and parents understand the rules before summer brings more people onto walkways. Sergeant Doug Harward says the event wasn't just the department's idea. It came straight from the community.
7: We really listen to our community here at the City of Nampa. We get a lot of feedback from our Facebook pages and our social media, and so we've heard the outcry from the public.
3: That outcry included the need for information and enforcement as daily incident reports increased. Harward says the biggest distinction in between pedal-assist e-bikes and throttle-powered motorcycles is that they have no pedals.
7: So when it comes to registration and driver's licenses, those e-motorcycles that have no pedals, that are purely driven by the clutch or by an accelerator, those are the ones that really require the driver's licenses, the registration, the insurance, and to follow all the rules of the road.
3: E-bikes are generally allowed on sidewalks and pathways as long as riders yield to pedestrians, but e-motorcycles are restricted to roadways. It was also emphasized that while helmets are not required for e-bicycles, riders under 18 on e-motorcycles must wear a helmet. The department encouraging helmet use for all riders. Now, the Nampa Police Department is also reminding parents to purchase bikes that match their child's age and experience level and to teach safe riding habits before they hit the road. Parents or adults who let an unlicensed minor operate an e-motorcycle could face charges under Idaho code, including allowing an unlicensed minor to drive and failure to supervise.
2: I know there's a lot of morons out there, and I know a lot of them seem to be adults, not kids. Drifting over into the road. Drifting over into the lane. Not signaling.
13: I've seen it a lot lately. My dad and I were talking about it the other day, and he was like, you know what would be like a really good like PSA ad campaign? He was like, drive like a native Idahoan or drive like it's your neighbor. So just always pretend like the person in the car in front of you or next to you or behind you is someone you know and care about.
2: And the problem that I have and we'll always have with it is when somebody says, obey the rules of the road. Well, the way the rules are set up, a stop sign is optional if you're a bicycle. And that needs to stop. That belief system actually needs to come to an end. Stop is stop. I don't care if you're riding a bike. I don't care if you're riding a skateboard. If you're in the road and you see a stop sign, stop at the damn thing. Because there's a lot of bicyclists out there that, well, stop doesn't matter to bicyclists. It does if there's a car coming. Well, it's really inconvenient for me to stop. It's really inconvenient when you become a hood ornament. That's really inconvenient. I don't want you to be a hood ornament. Stop.
4: Well, it takes a lot of effort to get the bicycle going again, and it's really inconvenient to me. And we shouldn't have to do it as bicyclists.
2: Don't care. Yeah, it's really inconvenient for me when I almost hit a bicyclist because they thought the stop sign didn't apply to them. Sorry, on Jefferson down here at the north end, there are some intersections where one traffic has a one road has stop signs and the other one does not. They're not four-way stops. They're two-way stops. And you see bicyclists just meander right into the road and there's a freaking car coming. Or truck. Or semi. Because we're right next door to a dairy. And there's construction everywhere. And you see a couple of these freaking Emmy Award winners. Not only are they riding a bicycle, but they got their kid in tow. Locked up in the little kid trailer. On their bicycle. And it drives me nuts every time. And you a-holes on the scooters? Oh, man. The worst thing I could ever... this is the rave hour, isn't it? Sorry. The worst thing that was ever invented was the Lime scooter. I'm sorry. It was the worst thing. Worst thing ever. It uncorked all levels of moron. Let me just give them a banana board skateboard.
13: I have a theory about Lime scooters. I think the people before they step on a Lime scooter are just lovely people. And I think that the people, the second their foot hits the board of that Lime scooter, they just turn into idiots.
2: And then they get addicted to it. Oh, we got to do that again. Scott, Meridian, don't go anywhere. I ran a little long. I need your thoughts on the e-bikes. Ultimately, this is why I'm not in charge.
4: Well, we need to have a special lane for the bicycles. No, you don't.
2: No, you don't. Just get off to the right. If you don't understand that, you know what? You don't know your right from your left? And a couple of you motorists out there, a bunch of you motorists, also need to not be a douche. I'm not saying all motorists aren't. No, no, no. No, there's douchebaggery everywhere.
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9: 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Still slow on the outbound connector. Curtis through the Y, westbound I-84. Big delays start right around the Vista interchange. Very sluggish from there through the merge. Got some heavy traffic from Flying Y all the way to Garrity. The intersection of 12th and Bannock in downtown Boise closed until the beginning of August, and Main Street in downtown Boise closed between 9th and Capitol Boulevard till July 10th as part of the 8th Street Improvements Project.
16: Weather from the CBS 2 Weather Center.
9: From the CBS 2 Weather Center, sunny days and clear nights all the way through the weekend with warming temperatures. Tomorrow we'll have highs in the upper 70s. Friday and Saturday will be in the low to mid 80s. Sunday we'll start pushing closer to 90 degrees here in the valley. By the end of the weekend, our overnight lows will be close to 60.
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23: People have started using AI for all sorts of things, but I cannot think of an area where the stakes are higher than your health. First of all, I'll tell you this. I know doctors who have cracked some seemingly impossible cases with the help of AI, so it can be a powerful tool. But AI can also hallucinate, provide bad advice, and be just as confident when it does that. If you do decide to plug any personal medical information into one of these chatbots, you should know that while the companies that created them have robust privacy protections in place, they are not bound by HIPAA, like your healthcare provider is. Whatever the advice presented to you, take it with a degree of healthy skepticism. Always get a second opinion. And remember, if you ever experience concerning symptoms, skip the AI consult and head straight to the ER. I'm Dr. Sanjay Gupta, helping you live a better life.
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2: Is that stat correct? The one that was texted into us?
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2: They pull 30 e-scooters out of the Willamette River every year. Huh. In Portland, the bicycle idiot capital of the world, we call the riders the spandex mafia. They do whatever they want and they're most entitled a-holes ever. Oh. 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Every group out there gets categorized by the worst. And why don't I go ahead and just take a deep breath and say not everybody on an e-scooter is a jerk. Not everybody on an e-bike is a jerk. Not everybody, not everyone on a bicycle is a jerk. You see a number of these kids, two, three to a scooter. You're a moron waiting for an accident. You're looking for an accident. And then what are you going to do? You're going to sue somebody because you were an idiot. Or you're going to lose control of the damn thing, wind up in the grill of a car.
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2: 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Go ahead, Scott.
5: Hey, Nate.
2: You know what's fun for me right now? Knowing there's a whole group of people trying to figure out how to complain to the FCC about me because I said the word douche 10 times last segment.
5: Well, it is summer, or it's almost summer, so it's summer's eve. anyway.
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5: Anyways, it's good to see Nate Pliskin back on the radio. Yes. What we need, you know, this is going to wake up Gen X. This kind of stuff is going to wake up Gen X. We know how to take care of it. We used to take care of that kid on the bicycle, used to ride by your house, yell things at you, maybe be a bully.
2: Yeah.
5: You'll see a bunch of Gen Xers sitting out there with a broom in their hands.
2: Uh-huh, yeah.
5: And things are going to happen.
2: Back wheel, right there, bam. Whee, look at that fly.
5: Yes. Don't wake up,
2: I think there's a way to make it not violent, right? I mean, we don't advocate violence on this program. We don't. I mean, yes, you know, Sophie had to pull the legal card and say, you know, that would be assault, and she's not wrong. She's not wrong. She's not
3: which
2: wrong.
3: Which means I'm right.
2: Which means, well, shut your.
3: No, I'm right.
2: Which means she's not wrong.
3: Which means I'm right.
2: She's less than 72 hours away from getting married, so we got to keep her in a good humor between now and then. Between now and 6 p.m. Saturday night, she's got to be in a great humor. And that's what the alcohol's for.
5: Okay.
2: So, but, I mean, if you had to offer a solution, a legitimate legal solution, what would it be?
5: Well, we're going to have to put a governor on him to slow him down. You know, I don't know, get Elon involved. Get something that locks up the tires whenever they get near a person or something.
2: Proximity sensor, something like that. I still think the first thing, and I've said this for years, I'll keep saying it, and I know it won't go anywhere here, but maybe somewhere, maybe another city will do it. The rules of the road, stop means stop. Not stop unless you're a bicycle and you don't see any oncoming, which, by the way, is actually the rule. A stop sign is optional for a bicycle if there's no oncoming traffic. And that, to me, is the worst rule to have. Period. And I'll say that because cars do an awful job of it. What makes us think bicycles are going to be better?
5: Yeah. No cop, no stop.
2: Yeah. Cars have been saying that crap for years, and it sucks. It's a recipe for disaster. And again, they're not following the rule. And the rule for the bicyclists is there are bicyclists out there that think they don't have to stop at a stoplight. And that's the one thing they have to stop at. They can proceed through the intersection if there's no oncoming traffic, which again is stupid because it offers confusion. Stop light, stop sign. What's the difference? I don't know. One blinks. One's a sign. This is why public schools suck.
5: You want lawyers. You want the lawyers to rule the world. 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
2: Stop means stop, green means go. If it's a stop sign, you stop for 3 seconds, then you go through, and so on and so forth. Here we go. If you're a bicycle, get off to the right of the road. None of the Sharrow crap. And by the way, if you're a car, don't get as close as you possibly freaking can to the bicyclist, you know, to teach them a lesson. Knock that crap off. Honestly. And I know we've all felt it. Don't do it. That's a human freaking being. Don't do it.
5: Agreed.
2: Hey, do you have any raves? Do you have any good?

0: hour left. I want raves. This is Rant and Rave Wednesday. We're off. The show is off tomorrow and Friday because Sophie said so.
1: I'm getting married.
0: Because the Bimar Country Bash, and we have the rehearsal thing going on Friday. So, I want nothing but raves. If you're calling in about bikes, call in about raves. 208-336-3700. I want good news. Good, positive news. You want to give somebody a 50,000-watt recognition pat on the back? 208-336-3700. Nothing but raves for the next 30 minutes. Next, after news.
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5: Fox News, I'm Tom Rigotti. The U.S. military launches a second round of fresh strikes on Iran. Fox's Jennifer Griffin is in Washington.
6: We've heard of explosions occurring at ports along the Strait of Hormuz and along the Iranian coast. We've heard that Kish Island has been hit, Keshem Island, as well as sites in western Tehran.
5: Iran's president calls President Trump's threats a sign of desperation. Opening statements have taken place in the trial of the man accused of sparking one of the most destructive wildfires in Los Angeles history.
7: A federal prosecutor telling a jury in Los Angeles, Jonathan Rindernecht was motivated by resentment of the rich when he allegedly set a fire in the Pacific Palisades on New Year's Day of last year. A defense attorney arguing the 30-year-old is no arsonist and tried to stop the fire by calling 911 when he saw it break out.
5: That's Fox's Kristen Goodwin. 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
8: 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Still slow if you're trying to get out of downtown Boise on 184. The connector, very busy traffic from Curtis through the Flying Y on westbound 94. The big delay start now around the Orchard Interchange. Really slow from there through the merge. Heavy traffic basically from the Flying Y all the way to Garrity. Black Cat closed between Franklin and View Place north of I-84 till June 23rd. And expect nighttime lane closures on I-84 between Garrity and 10 Mile while ITD does milling and paving work.
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8: From the CBS 2 Weather Center, next few days will be sunny and dry, and the temperatures here in the valley will start to climb to unseasonably warm levels. Tomorrow will be in the upper 70s. We'll warm to the low to mid 80s Friday and Saturday. Sunday will have highs in the upper 80s. By the middle of next week, we'll be well into the 90s.
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0: 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We would love to meet you.
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9: We've talked a lot about measles over the past year, but mumps has largely flown under the radar, even though it's been making a bit of a comeback as well. That's because fewer people are getting the MMR vaccine, which stands for measles, mumps, and rubella. The vaccine's been around for decades. It is effective. It is safe. What makes mumps outbreaks difficult to contain is that symptoms usually don't appear for 2 to 3 weeks after someone's been exposed. And that can make it hard to pin down where that exposure took place. And someone who is infected can transmit the virus to someone else before they are symptomatic. If you get sick, which could manifest like a run-of-the-mill respiratory virus or the telltale swelling of your cheeks and jaw, all you can really do at that point is to treat the symptoms and also isolate yourself so you don't infect anyone else. I'm Dr. Sanjay Gupta, helping you live a better life.
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15: I mean, depending on who you are, the U.S. striking Iran might be a rave. I mean, I'm sure Iran doesn't think so. If it gets us closer to the end of being at war with Iran, so be it. Quick little update on the U.S.-Iranian strikes.
16: Overnight, the United States launched a series of airstrikes against Iranian targets along the coast. The Iranians responded with missile fire toward U.S. forces. And I spoke with President Trump earlier. He told me he may keep going and is even getting closer to targeting Iranian power plants and bridges because President Trump says the Iranians are tapping the U.S. along at the negotiating table. This is a significant development and a change in thinking here because the president says they had a chance to sign a deal and survive, and ultimately, this week, they shot down a U.S. Apache helicopter with a drone.
15: Again, worst ceasefire ever. There's more of a ceasefire between Kevin Miller and myself than there is between the U.S. and Iran. Greg, Meridian, listening on 670 AM. Go ahead, Greg.
17: Well, I got 45 years in, and here's what I would tell Sophie. Congratulations. Now, there's a little thing I called the T-chart. You make a T on a yellow pad. Write down the five things that you love about him. He writes down the five things he loves about you. Then you surround yourself with other people that are close to you that have really what I consider to be progressive, wonderful, happy marriages that appear to be, you know, good ones. But here's the other thing. Keep, and this is what I taught for 30 years, keep your finances separate. In other words, have a separate checking account, separate credit cards, separate ideas, and then co-pay the things that you want to do together. It is a team. It is a business. Sophie can be the CEO. He can be the CFO, but she's probably better with numbers than he is. That's a way to keep a marriage up, what I consider to be alive. And then don't forget why you dated
15: just,
17: him.
15: Whoa. Yeah. Not the whole book. Just one thing. Yeah. All right.
17: Okay.
15: All right.
17: Yeah.
15: All right, I got to get other calls this break here, but I appreciate you weighing in, Greg.
17: I'm sorry.
15: All right, cheers. 208. All of a sudden, it becomes the master class, becomes a TED Talk. 208-336-3700. Tracy, Boise, go for it. What you got?
18: So I would ask you how you are today, but I don't care. So.
15: You know.
18: But anyways. Mm. So Sunday, our Toys for Tots for Treasure Valley Corporation had our summer festival, and I wanted to give a shout out to everybody that was there, all of our vendors, our food vendors, and Cope and Ross for supplying our beer, and also for you, even though you were there. No, it was a great time, and to give back to this community that has done so much for our kids in our area, I really appreciate it. So it was a good day.
15: You know, and I don't know if we did this or not, but I got a note from the Idaho State Treasurer. Okay, just hang in there. I got a note from Julie Ellsworth that Idaho hit 250,000 acts of service for America 250. 250,000 acts of service. And the challenge, and that was the challenge. And you think about every single time someone did, just in Toys for Tots, or, you know, if they helped the Boise Rescue Mission, or they volunteered, or they did something for somebody else. 250,000 acts of service documented in Idaho. And the goal was July 4th. You see a calendar, right?
18: Yeah.
15: Right. It's well before July 4th. Well before.
18: I would say it probably happens even well before that. There's much that so many people do in this community to help our fellow Idahoans and such. And, there's a lot of unspoken heroes out there.
15: Yeah.
18: That are out there doing things. So
15: keep it up. I mean, the thing is, let's all keep it up. Let's all keep going with it, not just do it once and then go, okay, I did that once. No, let's do make it part of who you are.
18: Make it part of, do something that's bigger than yourself.
15: I love it. Tracy, love it, man. Right. Thanks for the call.
18: Take care, buddy.
15: 208-336-3700. Mike, Boise, listening on 93.1 KBOI FM. Go ahead, Mike.
19: Thanks for the call, man. So my rave is really odd because I'm not a humongous fan of social media. However, recently our social media got together and figured out a way to have an 18-year-old boy stay alive a few days longer and maybe make better choices about riding his motorcycle.
15: Tell me more.
19: Well, you know, they found the kid, and he's been arrested and charged, and he's alive. He probably could have wrapped himself around a telephone pole a dozen times over the last few days, and maybe now he'll have a chance to think about it a little bit.
15: All right, I'm not actually familiar with this story. Tell me, start at the beginning.
19: Well, there's a kid on a Yamaha, I think, blue motorcycle that's been eluding officers between Eagle and Star and on the freeway. And
15: so, well, he's like 15 years old or something, right?
19: He's 18.
15: He's 18? Yep. Okay.
19: Yeah. So a couple days ago, Ada County or one of the Facebook pages posted, "Hey, we need some help. Do you recognize the motorcycle?" Because at least the kid was smart enough to wear a helmet.
15: Okay.
19: But at over 100 mile an hour speeds, that wouldn't have mattered. So at any rate, posted within the last 24 or 48 hours, he turned himself in.
15: Because he didn't want to just turn a corner and all of a sudden they'd be there. So he took control of the situation.
19: Well, yeah. I mean, apparently there was plenty of callers that had called into Ada County and said, "This is who he is." So I think they called him and said, "Well, we know who you are. Do you want to come in or we'll come get you?" So
15: nice.
19: He turned himself in.
15: Nice.
19: Yep. And he's alive.
15: Well, and that's, you know, it's a learning experience. You know, I mean, here's the thing. If all he did was speed, you know, you're not throwing him in jail for life. Okay?
19: No.
15: You pay your tickets. Slow the hell down. Let this be a teaching moment.
19: We were all 18-year-old boys.
15: I was going to say, I've gotten so many second chances, I don't know which life I'm on right now. So, as long as he's not making somebody else's life terrible or ruining everybody else's property, hey, man, pay the fine. All right, go watch yourself next time. There you go.
19: Indeed.
15: Mike, appreciate the call. I have one more segment for raves. This is Rant and Rave Wednesday, because Buy My Country Bash is tomorrow, and we have Sophie's rehearsal dinner on Friday because she's getting married Saturday. One more segment for raves. Next.
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21: 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Baird's Dry Cleaning, 17th and State, Fairview, and at Eagle and Chinden. Still slow trying to get out of downtown on the connector. Cold through the Flying Y, westbound I-84. Pretty heavy and slow from Orchard through the Merge. Busy conditions from the Y all the way through the Garrity Interchange, especially slow just past the 10-mile interchange. Chip sealing is underway in Ada County from Eagle Road to McDermott and from I-84 to Chinden. Crews are also chip sealing in South Central Nampa and on select downtown Nampa streets. This is going to cause some temporary parking restrictions in certain areas, so keep your eyes open for the no parking signs.
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21: From the CBS 2 Weather Center, after a blustery cool day today, things will start to heat up here in the Treasure Valley. Tomorrow's sunshine with highs in the upper 70s. Sunny conditions stick around Friday, Saturday, and Sunday. Friday's highs in the low 80s will warm to the upper 80s over the weekend.
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8: A Better Life with Dr. Sanjay Gupta.
9: Breast cancer is the most common cancer among women in the world. And according to a new study out of the University of Washington School of Medicine, an estimated 3.5 million cases a year are expected by 2050. Now, the good news is we've gotten so much better at screening, earlier detection, and cutting-edge treatments in many countries, including here in the United States. But even here in America, black women have a death rate from breast cancer that is 40% higher than white women. A disparity that exists despite our world-class treatment infrastructure. So what can you do to lower your risk? Eat less red meat? Try your best to manage your blood sugar and your weight? Exercise is really important. Cut back on drinking, quit smoking. And remember this, you should start getting mammograms. At what age? 40. That's when you should start. I'm Dr. Sanjay Gupta, helping you live a better life.
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0: Do you know how difficult it is to pull off something when I don't run the board?
1: I imagine very hard.
0: It's very difficult. I gotta have somebody call in and distract you for the past 10 minutes while I set up music and set up calls. Let's go to Ian on News Talk KBOI. Now, Ian, who are you?
2: I am Sophie's fiance and groom to be on Saturday.
0: That a boy. First of all, nothing but love to both of you, man. Nothing but love to both of you. I don't know. You know what? Actually, I can say this to you, Ian. I think I'm praying for you more than I am for her, because I work with her. But you had a rave, so this is Rant and Rave Wednesday. You have a rave, and I'd like to hear this rave. So go ahead, Ian. The floor is yours.
2: Yeah. I just want to give a shout out to Sophie, who is the most amazing, kind, talented, and beautiful woman I've ever met. And she brings out a joy and happiness that I had never felt before until I met her. And I honestly have to say that it is only been a miracle from God that we were able to reconnect, and it was all in His timing. And I have never been sure of anything in my life, but I know that marrying Sophie is the right thing to do. And I just want to say that I love you a lot, Sophie, and I am beyond excited to marry you on Saturday. And I love you.
1: I love you too. Thank you. It's really sweet.
0: All right, enough, you two. My gosh, you're ruining it for everybody else
1: out
0: there.
1: What do you mean?
0: Listen, if you haven't said that to your... guys, if you haven't said anything anywhere close to that to your woman, do it now. Do it now. Ian, you set the tone. That's what you've done. I love you, man. Watching you two... watching you two around each other, just how much it's just, you don't have to tell anybody you're together. We all know. We know it. And if there was ever any two who just literally belong together, it's going to be fun on Saturday, but more importantly, it's going to be fun watching you two grow from where you've already grown from. So, dude. Do I get to say welcome to the family?
1: Yeah, you get to say welcome to the family.
0: On behalf of my brother Paul, welcome to the family. I'll see you. What time is the wedding on Saturday?
1: You should have gotten the schedule. If not, I'll send it to you again.
0: Okay, please do.
1: Yeah.
0: Do I talk first in the ceremony?
1: Yeah.
0: Oh, okay.
1: Yeah.
0: That's the whole officiant thing, right?
1: Yeah.
0: Got it. For the other ministers and reverends that are going to be present, let me just get this out of the way now. My apologies. So, I've been practicing this, and I do actually have it written down. Thank you very much. So, Sophie, the next time you are back here in this studio, you will not be Miss Harmon.
1: I will not be. I'm really, really, really excited to marry you too, Ian.
2: I am very excited.
0: Okay. I love it.
1: It's going to be so much fun.
0: News next!
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5: Colleague of mine was telling me the other day about how their Instagram feed is filled with videos, most of them kind of funny, about how grandparents and friends tend to bulldoze new parents out of the way to get to see their baby. As a dad of three daughters, I know how life really does become all about them the moment those kids are born. But I also know parents are still people too, who need their own attention beyond being mom or dad. And moms, in particular in those early years, can feel especially invisible in the eyes of other people. So what can you do to stop contributing to what is known as maternal invisibility? Women we spoke to said these two things were the most helpful. When people stopped to ask how they could best support them, number one, or when they took the initiative to handle certain tasks that obviously needed to be done. I'm Dr. Sanjay Gupta, helping you live a better life.
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15: Fighter jets over the skies of Iran. I'm Lisa Lacera, Fox News. A second round of strikes against multiple targets. Fox's Trey Inks in Tel Aviv spoke with President Trump in the Situation Room a short time ago.
16: The president tells Fox News that 49 Tomahawk missiles were used to hit targets inside of Iran, some of them as close as 40 miles from the Iranian capital of Tehran. The president said that U.S. fighter jets are also operating over the skies of Iran, taking out radar systems and air defense systems in the southwestern part of the country, close to the Persian Gulf.
15: The president tells Fox Israel is not involved in the strikes.
16: This is all taking place as the Iranians are trying to get the United States to stop the bombing campaign. President Trump told me that Iran called him tonight. Top Iranian officials and President Trump spoke directly, according to the commander-in-chief tonight, as the president was sitting in the Situation Room. And he told me that the Iranians ask them to stop bombing.
15: Iran state media cites a senior official as saying President Trump's claim about contact with Iranian officials is cover to avoid war against Iran. The House set to vote tomorrow on a measure to extend the law that allows the U.S. to gather intelligence abroad until July 2nd.
9: I certainly hope that everyone will do the right thing, put politics aside for a short-term extension. We're not asking for anything heroic here, just that we keep the American people safe.
15: Speaker Mike Johnson, Democrats say they won't support it unless the appointment of Bill Pulte as acting director of national intelligence is pulled and a permanent replacement is nominated. The Florida Supreme Court allowing new U.S. House districts drawn by Republicans to be used in the midterm elections. Attorneys for voters who had sued argued the new districts violate a state constitutional ban on partisan gerrymandering. America is listening to Fox News.
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